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1: Oh, it is a little spicy.
0: It is spicy. To me, it's really spicy. 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
1: Psych, it's me. Hey, what's up, y'all? It's DJ L1J. It's your DJ. Yep, that's me. My government name, Logan James Richards. I'm here today on the radio with DJ Rabbit. Right off the bat, I'd like to say I'm going to be ripping on the decks today. This is a live DJ set. We don't do anything recorded here. We do it live. You know what they say? F it. We do it live. Screw it. Heck it. So yeah, I'm just going to make sure you can hear everything and all that good stuff. And then we're going to play some music. So yeah, let me see what's up over here. But yeah, rock and roll, all the good stuff today.
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Shout out to those in the building who pour their milk before their cereal. 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

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Thank you guys for listening. Hey, thank you for listening. If you're hearing this and you're in the Janes Financial Center, turn up. No desk standing.

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1: I'm a bitch, he a shorty.

afraid my time is up. I'm afraid I'm running out of time. But don't worry, I'll be here next week. 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

0: Hey, thanks for tuning in. You've been listening to Get a Grip. I hope you got one. I'm here all the time, every day of this day, on this day of the week. So, yeah, thanks for tuning in. Quick shout out to my grandma. She's listening. I love you. Shout out to Graham.
1: Now you don't seem so proud.

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1: Welcome back to Moonbeam, everyone.
2: Welcome back to Moonbeam.
0: Bad love.
1: Another random question.
0: Can you hear us out there?
3: Oh, really?
0: Oh.
2: Random, I know.
0: What are we talking about today?
1: All music, dance music.
2: You know what? That's such a good question.
0: No, literally.
2: She went to Coachella.
0: She went to Coachella.
1: Holy moly. We live here.
2: This is true.
0: I don't get pissed off, so.
1: I would get pissed off.
0: I get pissed off, too.
1: People were popping off.
2: No. There's no. Another one that
0: there's
2: came out at the same
0: one?
2: Time.
0: Sit
1: oh, the
0: down, because we have radio here. You know what I mean?
1: Welcome back, everyone, to another episode of Moonbeam. I am one of your hosts, Noisy Boy. Actually, your only host for today's episode, because DJ Eva is at a concert of her own. So next week, I guess she'll tell us all about that. But instead, we have a very special guest joining us in the studio. Do you want to go ahead and introduce yourself? Tell us a little bit about yourself.
4: Yes. Hello. My name is Jake, and I am a senior sound design major.
1: Yeah.
4: Just like your host here.
1: Yes.
4: And I'm very excited to be on. I've never been on Chapman Radio before.
1: Sweet. Yes. Yeah, Jake and I are both sound design majors, like out of the like five of us in our year.
4: Literally.
1: We'll get into a little bit more of why I had asked Jake specifically if he wanted to come on to today's episode. But just to kind of get us started, I was curious to learn a little bit about your taste in music, because it's always interesting to hear what people say and kind of like where you got your music tastes from. Mm. So, yeah, just tell us a little bit about the type of music you like and where do you feel like that music taste comes from.
4: Yeah, I feel like there's like a big range. Like, I like a lot of different kinds of music. I feel like a lot of people say that.
1: Of course.
4: But like, I say like the things that I love the most are like either like really dancey music or like punk. So like some of my favorite artists are like Azealia Banks, Liz Phair. Oh. Liz Phair is one of my, I get that taste from my mom.
1: Okay.
4: It's one of my mom's favorite artists. She's like a singer-songwriter from the 90s.
1: Okay.
4: And then also like Black Eyed Peas, Daft Punk,
1: nice.
4: That
1: okay.
4: kind of stuff.
1: I was about to say, I wasn't too familiar with the first two artists that you mentioned, but
4: yeah.
1: Black Eyed Peas, Daft Punk, I am familiar with those. So cool.
4: Yeah.
1: And do you feel like your taste in music kind of is a good reflection of like, of your personality?
4: Ooh, I'd say yes. I feel like the dance music is more so what people would think I would like, and then the like more like punk or like alternative kind of stuff is more like less what people would expect from me, but like I listen to all different kinds of music.
1: Okay.
4: So yeah, I'd say like my favorite, the dance does reflect like my bubbly and personality.
1: No, definitely. I mean, I've learned this now that you're a big dance guy.
4: Yeah.
1: But we'll get more into that in a little bit. What was I going to say? Oh, so in terms of like listening to music, where do you find yourself kind of listening to music the most? I guess like in the car, you like to go to live events, earbuds.
4: Yeah.
1: What's the vibe?
4: Like the majority is when I'm in my car or just like whenever I'm like by myself usually. And I do enjoy live events. I wish I went to more, which is why I'm always excited when I get to go to those. But yeah, I love concerts. Like I grew up with going to a lot of concerts with my family.
1: Mm-hmm.
4: Cause my mom loves music. She was in a cover band when I was a kid.
1: Whoa.
4: So I would go to see her perform sometimes.
1: Wait, that's pretty cool.
4: Yeah. And she would sing like everything, like anything from like 80s hits to like

0: Katy Perry. Oh. So that was pretty cool. And then she always had like an artist in town who she loved, like specifically like Blondie, if you're familiar. Like she loves her. Blondie. She sings like, call me.
1: Oh, okay. Yes. Yeah. Yes.
0: Yeah, I've been to like 5 Blondie concerts.
1: Wow.
0: Yeah.
1: Dang. Okay. Wait, so does your mom work in like the music industry still at all, or like it's just, the band thing was just kind of a side?
0: Yeah, thing. It was more of a side thing that she just loved. And she did it until I was about like maybe like 12.
1: Okay.
0: And then it was just, she was spending a lot of time away from home, so she wanted to spend more time with me and my sister, so she said her goodbyes to the band.
1: Well, that's a good reason to give it up for a little bit, but maybe one day she'll have more time to get back to it. Okay, cool. So I feel like that's a pretty good introduction to Jake and your taste in music. So we're gonna go ahead and get into our first song, and let me briefly touch on what the vibe for today's show is, because we're going to be listening to songs from actually all the same artist. And that's because last week I decided to go to a album release like listening party, I guess. And I went by myself initially. But when I got there, I saw that Jake was also there. And I thought it was a great time.
0: Yeah.
1: The album sounded really good. I've been listening to it ever since.
0: Me too.
1: So yeah, I asked Jake to pick out his top 4 songs for today's show, and that's what we're gonna be doing. So to get us into the vibe, I'm gonna play our first song. I'm kind of just gonna go in order of how these appear in the album, also because I feel like it kind of builds as the album progresses.
0: For sure.
1: So the first song that we're gonna be playing is My Girl Could Too. And this is by Forrest Nolan. This song in particular actually also features Hey Hey. So we're going to go ahead and give that a listen. This is My Girl Could Too.

0: All right. That was that was My Girl Could Too. Oh my goodness. Okay. Great pick. We were briefly just talking about before this that you said you were running to the song this morning.
1: Yes.
0: So how far did you run?
1: I ran not too far, like just around like 3 or 4 blocks.
0: Okay.
1: Yeah.
0: Nice, nice. I honestly need to get back into running more because I have haven't been running, and I was playing some soccer yesterday, and it was hard for me to keep up just because I haven't been running as much. But anyways, now we can dive into the listening party that you and I got to go to.
1: Yes.
0: So, like, how did you initially hear about it? How did you hear about Forrest Nolan?
1: Mm.
0: Tell me a little bit about that.
1: Yeah. So I just saw on Instagram on his story, it was like, come to the listening party.
0: Right.
1: Yeah. On Thursday at this time.
0: Mm-hmm.
1: And I was like, should I go? I have class during that time.
0: Mm.
1: I literally decided like the day of my class had a break.
0: Mm-hmm.
1: And I went to my car. I was contemplating for like 5 minutes. I was like, should I leave? Should I ditch class? And then I was like, I've never been this excited about a new artist in a long time.
0: Mm-hmm.
1: So, and I got to take advantage of like being near LA.
0: Right.
1: Because I'm not from California. So like it's, I decided on a whim, I need to go. And then I drove all the way to LA, and a total of three artists of my artists that I like also released albums that day.
0: Wow.
1: There was one that I missed, a listening party that I missed that mm-hmm. my friend went to.
0: Mm-hmm.
1: It was for a Victoria Monet listening party. If you're not familiar with her, she's like, she was famous for being a songwriter first. Like she wrote a bunch of Ariana Grande songs.
0: Oh.
1: But now she like had her own album come out the same day as Forrest Nolan.
0: She looks familiar. Yeah. Well, she has 5.4 million monthly listeners. Wow.
1: Yeah.
0: Okay. So yeah, she's pretty big.
1: She's pretty, pretty big. And then, yeah. But I decided I need to go to the Forrest Nolan one at least.
0: Yeah.
1: Like, please.
0: So like, were you a fan like with his earlier work, or was it just kind of because he did a lot of marketing for obviously this latest one?
1: Well, I didn't hear about him until I got in my recommended for YouTube. Mm-hmm. It was Thank You, I Guess.
0: Yeah.
1: And that was the first I saw of him, and I was like, this is like perfect. Like I haven't seen an artist do it like that in a while. Like I just love the like storytelling and the kind of world building
0: right.
1: of it all.
0: Yeah.
1: Like he clearly knows has figured out how to play the game of like promoting himself.
0: Yeah.
1: Which like I want to learn how to do. And like he's doing something very similar to what I see myself doing.
0: Cool.
1: Like for my own stuff.
0: Like making music or like
1: yeah, I sing.
0: Oh nice.
1: Yeah, so I've been working on like an album for the past throughout my whole time in college.
0: Oh, might have to talk about that a little bit.
1: Yes.
0: Later. But I just wanted to clarify for those who are not familiar with Forrest Nolan, this new album that he came out with was called Indie Movie Soundtrack. Mm. And to go along with the songs, he released obviously music videos, but also just like short films, I guess. Or how would you describe them?
1: Yeah, well, it's like, it feels like interludes between the songs, like of like just skits.
0: Skits, yeah.
1: Like he describes it as like a, we made a sitcom for my,
0: yes,
1: for my album.
0: Yes, that's the best way to describe it. But yeah, I feel like that was a big draw for me. It was just like I love that type of film, I guess. And obviously the music is great too. But I thought, yeah, it was just an interesting way to like promote an upcoming album.

0: How did you find him?
1: I'm trying to remember. I feel like it was maybe Instagram that I saw a reel about one of the music videos or thank you, I guess, song, like something.
0: Yeah.
1: Yeah, that's where it all, I mean, that song was very popular before the full album came out. But yeah, we, so why don't we, I'm curious now, do you want to explain a little bit about like what the listening party situation was like
0: for us?
1: Yeah.
0: So it was like right near Dodger Stadium. It was this park and they had like a blow up thing that they projected on.
1: Yeah.
0: And it was, they just had a crowd of people show up and they were like setting up.
1: Loki started late.
0: Did it start an hour late? I feel like, I know it was at least 30 minutes.
1: Because it said arrive at 6:30. It's supposed to start at 7 and definitely didn't start till at least 7:30.
0: Yeah.
1: 8 o'clock. Which is fine.
0: Well, it was fine for me because I was late anyway. So.
1: Uh-huh. And everyone was kind of like mingling and like talking.
0: That was really sweet. I was worried it would be like awkward, but.
1: Yeah, it was actually.
0: Like, oh, we're all bonding over our love of this artist.
1: So that was the vibe. He didn't do any live performing, which was sad. I kind of maybe expected that he was gonna sing a little bit, but
0: we sang at him.
1: We sang at him, right? Yes, we did. And then he kind of jumped around, and actually, you did a lot of jumping around.
0: Yeah, I did.
1: Getting back to why this episode is called Jumping Jake, they formed like a little bit of like a mosh pit at one point. Jake became the life of the party. I mean,
0: I guess so.
1: He was just
0: jumping around, dancing around. Well, because it was like, people didn't know what to do. They just let Forrest Nolan be in the circle.
1: Right.
0: And there was a whole dance circle. And he left the circle because he felt awkward.
1: Yeah.
0: Seemingly.
1: Right.
0: And I was like, someone's got to make it not awkward.
1: No, you did a great job, honestly. I personally couldn't have been the one to do that. But I appreciated you being the one to step up.
0: Of course. Anytime.
1: Also, do you know how old Forrest Nolan is? Did you hear?
0: I don't know.
1: What would you guess? Because I found out how old.
0: Oh, you know.
1: Yeah.
0: My guess, I feel like he's a little older than me. Like 24.
1: So how old are you?
0: 21.
1: Okay, I'm 22. I thought he was also around the age. He actually turned 29.
0: Whoa.
1: Yeah.
0: He's little.
1: So he looks so small. Like, so, yeah. And I guess it's maybe the way he dresses, too. Just like.
0: Yeah.
1: Exactly. I mean, he's still young, obviously. He's not in his 30s. Just yet, but
0: almost.
1: He's been doing it.
0: Yeah.
1: Been doing this for a while now, actually. So I was surprised. But yeah, so there was no live performance, but they compiled all of the skits and music videos, right? And we kind of watched through all of those consecutively. And then on top of that, they also included the rest of the album, and then one final music video, which I really enjoyed.
0: Mind blown.
1: Yeah, like I love like the mixed media and like,
0: yes,
1: I mean they said it was that music video costed them $15,000, which
0: $15,000, he said.
1: How much is that, like similar to like maybe like a thesis, or is that like less?
0: I think, what did they get? I should know.
1: I low-key don't know either.
0: Yeah, I mean, it sounds like a lot to me, but honestly, they were like, all the money went to this video.
1: Yeah.
0: And I'm like,
1: I mean, you can tell based on the quality, of the previous ones. But also, like, I feel like that was the aesthetic of the previous ones, was like meant to look more low budget-y.
0: Yes.
1: But yeah, definitely from the previous music videos to the final one, there's a big difference. But I thought it turned out really great.
0: Mm-hmm.
1: So, yeah, that was a little bit about the Forrest Nolan listening party. We'll talk about it a little bit more. I think we can go ahead and play another song, and we'll come right back. So the next song we're going to be listening to is Best Case Scenario.
0: I like this one.
1: Yeah. So

0: All right, that was Best Case Scenario, another banger from the album. Sorry, I was trying to. Oh, you heard it again. Let me just post this real quick. Make sure. Oh, why do I feel like I just put something weird on the? Well, I'm posting to our story. That's what I'm trying to do right now.
1: Tune in.
0: Make sure you're tuning in. Oh, I put the lyrics over it. You know, it's okay. He gets the message across. Okay. So, let's see. Getting back to more about Forrest Nolan. So, like we were saying, everyone was like very, it was a very nice community event. Like, people were talking with one another before Forrest came out, obviously. And then as the event went on, like, people were moshing, like, had their arms around each other. We took a group photo at the end, I just remembered.
1: Yes.
0: Which was really nice.
1: That was sweet.
0: But did you happen to, like, did you stick around afterwards and, like, talk to anyone else, or you just kind of...
1: I talked to Forrest very briefly.
0: Okay, yeah. Well, yeah, you said you had some questions that you wanted to ask him, actually.
1: Yes, I did.
0: What did you end up asking him about?
1: Well, I just asked him, like, where the initial idea for all this came from.
0: Yeah.
1: I'm like, it's just so different. Mm-hmm. You know, like, it's, and I feel like that's so smart in today's, like, you need, of course, like, if the music's good, like, the music's good, but, like, you need to make something worth paying attention to, especially because, like, anyone can release music nowadays.
0: Right.
1: So, like, if you want to grow a following, making something like this is the way to do it. And that is what he said. He said, like, well, yeah, like, in today's day and age, like, there's so many, you just need to find a way to get your music out there and, like, kind of break through the crowd. And that was what he said the idea kind of came from. And he, like, wrote it with his brother.
0: That's right.
1: Yeah.
0: His brother's name is Christopher Nolan.
1: Yeah.
0: And he's also a film director.
1: That's so, but so
0: not,
1: funny.
0: But like, not the famous, not the big, big famous one yet. But he's getting there.
1: Did you also see, what was funny to me is the child actor in the Make It to the End music video.
0: Oh, he was there?
1: No, he wasn't there, his name is River Nolan.

0: Nolan.
1: Okay.
0: I feel like that's funny, like river, forest. Forest Nolan, River Nolan.
1: Yeah. Oh, I see. Yeah.
0: You know what I mean?
1: Wait, like, but are, nature. And then are they related or is that just...
0: Yes, it was his nephew.
1: Oh.
0: Yeah.
1: Very cool. Huh.
0: Yeah, what? I've been looking at... I've been doing my research.
1: Nice. No, yeah. I mean, I didn't end up really asking him any questions specifically. I was low-key, like, a little overwhelmed at the moment. It was just... it's weird when you see these people on social media and then all of a sudden they're, like, actually in front of you.
0: So I know.
1: It was yeah. Maybe I was a little starstruck. I don't know. But
0: me I was nervous.
1: Yeah, I did get my picture, though, which was nice.
0: Oh, nice.
1: But who I did end up getting to talk to actually were a couple of people that helped with production design.
0: Ooh.
1: For his Drama Queen music video.
0: Oh, nice.
1: Yeah, so I was like, they're like a couple years older than us. And so I was like, oh, like, yeah, I'm in film. Like, do you have any advice? Blah, blah, blah. And basically just asking them, like, you know, how's life after graduation working in the film industry? And yeah, they had good tips. They said, you know, there's a lot of like Facebook groups that are always posting stuff. Mm. You can always try like cold emailing or
0: cold call.
1: Just like reaching out to people and like seeing if they need help with anything. You know, never hurts. And then they do also have like day jobs, just because film can be a little inconsistent at times, but
0: unstable.
1: But yeah, I was like, I mean, I was very impressed with you know, as we said, the music videos and everything about it. So they're really cool. I was actually kind of just like walking around, and then they were the ones that like had talked to me first, and they're like, oh, like, do you know anyone here? And
0: oh, nice.
1: I was like, oh no, I just came by myself. And they're like, what? And so that's how the conversation started. So it kind of worked out nicely in that way. But it was also nice that like you were there and like,
0: yeah, I'm happy. Yeah. I saw you.
1: Yeah. Yeah.
0: That was, what a nice surprise.
1: Yeah. So did you have any other final notes on the event? Any final thoughts? Like,
0: ooh, it was just really like inspiring to see like like how normal he was.
1: Mm.
0: Like, he was very much like, I was like, oh yeah, like you, I just want to say like, you've like, I haven't been this excited about a new artist in a long time. Like everything you're doing, like, it's really cool. Like, I'm really inspired,
1: right,
0: for like my own kind of stuff.
1: Mm-hmm.
0: And then he was like, oh, send me some of your, I'm like, what?
1: That's cool. So, I mean, hopefully, you know, if you do it, or if you have sent him stuff, he'll actually like listen to it, because
0: yeah.
1: But yeah, he seemed like a pretty down to earth guy, like, and just willing to just hang out with everyone. Yeah, it just felt like a group of friends. Yeah, like watching one of our friends work. So yeah, that was a really cool experience. Yeah.
0: I was surprised how many people like were involved,
1: right,
0: in making all this.
1: Yes. Yeah, now I'm more curious about like the budget of everything, since he mentioned that the that 15K. One music video, yeah, it was 15K. But I do know that they said that he was going to be going on tour, hopefully, but as of right now, yes, he has released a couple of dates of shows that he's going to be doing.
0: I'm going to be up 10 a.m. tomorrow.
1: You're going to try to get them?
0: Oh, yeah.
1: All right. Well, yeah. So I think there's... I have to see how... It depends on the price, I think.
0: Valid.
1: But obviously, yeah, I would love to see him again.
0: I feel like he wouldn't do that much.
1: Yeah, I don't think it would be too bad, honestly. It would definitely be reasonable. But yeah, so he's has three shows currently for his album release. One in New York, one in San Francisco, and then one here in LA. And this is all in November. And yeah, the ticket sales are tomorrow, if you guys are interested. I guess you can go from his Instagram and try to get yourself some tickets. I'm sure it won't be as crazy as trying to get tickets for like Bruno Mars or something, which is always nice. Whoa, I got a notification on the computer. Okay. But yeah, we're just gonna keep hacking at it with more Forest Nolan songs. I feel like these last two are like my favorites.
0: Your faves?
1: Yeah. No Take Backs, and then we'll
0: oh

0: I love this one.
1: Make It to the End, which was featured in the final music video. But yeah, we're gonna start with No Take Backs. The energy just like keeps going up and up with these songs, so I hope you guys enjoy.

0: All right. That was No Take Backs. One of my faves. I'm sure, yeah, one of your faves as well. Yeah, we were briefly talking about sound design a little bit, which is perfect because I kind of wanted to learn a little bit more about how you kind of got into it. Obviously, now we know that, and actually, I feel like I do remember hearing you talk about, like, singing, or, like, that you sing before, now that you've mentioned it. But, yeah, obviously, we're both sound design majors, so... Like, I guess prior to being at Chapman, did you have any, like, experience working with, like, sound design?
1: I mean, I had some experience at, like, the radio station at a high school near my house. Uh-huh. But very different. Nothing with film. We didn't have, like, a film program.
0: Right.
1: In high school or before that. Mm-hmm. I guess... Did I have any other? I mean, a lot of my interest in audio came from music and, like, music production, yes, which I've done for a long time.
0: That makes sense.
1: Yeah. And I was like, I could probably do sound design for film.
0: I mean, I feel like it's like learning Pro Tools, the software that we use here, is, like, good to know. Regardless of if we decide to stick with film or if we want to go more the music route. It's just, like, there's a lot of things that are applicable in both cases, like the plugins and, I mean, producers use Pro Tools as well, but obviously there's a lot of options plugins, there.
1: Bus.
0: Yeah.
1: Send to the bus.
0: Right. Our last thesis class, I wish we learned that a little earlier.
1: Something's wrong with our curriculum.
0: Everything's a little out of order, but it's okay. You know, as long as we learn it before we graduate, that's the main thing.
1: Yeah.
0: And so now being a sound designer, I mean, maybe you've obviously grown up in a musical, like, family, to some extent.
1: Mm-hmm.
0: But now as a sound designer, like, do you feel like you listen to music differently? Or, like, when you watch movies, do you, like, hear, you listen to the movies differently?
1: For movies, like, I just, like, can appreciate more when it's done well.
0: Right.
1: Because I had, like, no sense of taste for sound design before I came to Chapman.
0: Me too.
1: Like, I was, like, I couldn't tell what was good and bad, which, like, might sound a little sketchy in hindsight, but I'm like, come on, I was, like, just learning.
0: No, yeah. I mean, I don't think, that's why it's, like, when we watch back our own work, like, we're like, ooh, that could have been better, that could have been better. But
1: yes,
0: for, like, the average viewer, it's not really something they're gonna...
1: Yeah.
0: Which is good for us. Yeah.
1: Exactly. I feel like, yeah, like, if... I appreciate Foley for some reason, like, especially. In terms of, like, in comparison to, like, other things, like, I don't know, like, that's a good mix. Like,
0: right.
1: I'm not... that's less of my... Or, like... I don't know. What are other aspects? Like ADR.
0: ADR, yeah.
1: Yeah, I like... just like Foley and sound effects are, like, the things I like

0: mm-hmm. most of it.
1: I was going to kind of ask, like, what your favorite part of sound designing is. So is it, like, doing the Foley and kind of, like, figuring out what sounds work and what doesn't work?
0: I'd say, I think when I have to, like, do more, like, anything, like, fun, where I can, like, go outside of the bounds of what it would actually sound like in real life. Like, if... I love to sound design more, like, fun things. Like, I would love to do more, like, animation kind of stuff or, like, cartoony.
1: Like, when you can add, like, a whoosh when they turn.
0: Yes, like, really overdone, like, just, like, just, like, why did that make a noise? But it's, like, perfect for the situation.
1: Mm-hmm. I know what you mean. Yeah. So what thesis, what are the type of stories that your thesis projects are going to be about?
0: Yeah, so one of them's about, like, a robot that takes over a game show. So that'll be really fun. Oh,
1: okay, yeah.
0: Yes. And then the other one is about, like, an Amish girl who wants to escape. But there's a lot of, like, mixed media kind of animation stuff mixed within it.
1: Oh.
0: That's, like, part of how she, like, dreams of getting out. And, like, she draws and it, like, comes to life. And, like,
1: wow.
0: It's really cool.
1: Wait, those sound really fun. I'm very curious to see how those turn out.
0: What about yours? Do you want to talk about yours?
1: Yeah, no, mine, two of them are, like, kind of, like, rom-com, rom-com, drama-ish, just between, like, mainly, like, well, one's, like, lovers, and the other one is, like, family through people that we're dating, or I don't know how to describe it, but... Like estranged family.
0: Oh.
1: Something like that.
0: Yes.
1: That vibe. And then the third one is probably the most, like, different, which is more of, like, a fantasy one about, like, the son of a wizard.
0: The
1: subcontext it's, like, trying to repair that relationship between the father and the son.
0: Mm.
1: But there's going to be wizards and forest creatures and stuff like that, which
0: I'm excited to see that one.
1: Yeah. So that's kind of my situation for thesis. Are yours happening this semester at all, or is it?
0: One of them films in, not this weekend, but the one after.
1: Okay, nice. Yeah. And are you going to be sound mixing for?
0: Yes, I will.
1: Okay.
0: Yeah, I really enjoy sound mixing. I think sometimes more than sound design.
1: It's nice.
0: I don't know about you.
1: No, yeah, I also like sound mixing. It's nice to, like, be on set. And, like,
0: it's more social.
1: Yeah, and doing something. Yeah, not being in the those darn editing suites until into the early morning. Sometimes
0: that process, like, never ends.
1: Right.
0: Like, especially when it's, like, an independent, mm-hmm. and there's no real due date.
1: Right.
0: Just keep giving you notes.
1: Yeah. Yeah.
0: And they keep giving you notes. I'm like, at a certain point, I'm like, I'm happy with it.
1: No, yeah. Yeah. At a certain point, there has to be a cutoff. It's never going to be perfect.
0: Yeah. Especially if you're not getting, like, paid or anything.
1: Oh, yeah. For sure. I mean, that's a lot of the work we're doing now, actually.
0: Yeah. Just, unpaid.
1: Right. Just to support one another. But, okay, cool. We have one more song, and then we'll have a little time to kind of outro today's episode. So this last one... is called Make It to the End, and this was, as we were talking about earlier, featured in the final music video that he showed at the listening party, the watch party, which is like epic. I would describe it as epic in one word. What would you describe it?
0: Yeah, that's a pretty great, like, it just perfectly, like, encapsulates the essence of what this project is about. Like, it's
1: right.
0: And, like, but on a very grandiose scale. Like, I was not expecting, like, kid version of Forrest Nolan with a machine gun shooting an octopus.
1: And then they're in outer space.
0: Yes.
1: And
0: the original girl came back from Thank You, I Guess.
1: Yeah. I was a little confused with that. They had, like, different love interests throughout the different videos, and it was, like, a little confusing, but then when you see the compilation of all the videos together, it does make sense.
0: Yeah, like, I feel like it makes sense, like, it's, like, with that

0: final video, like, to me, I took it as like, oh, like this story can like apply to anyone, mm-hmm, and like, mm-hmm, in any part of your life with any person.
1: Yeah, for sure. Yeah. So yeah, if you guys haven't already checked it out, go look up Forrest Nolan's YouTube and watch the official music video for Make It to the End. But in the meantime, we're going to go ahead and listen to the song itself. So this is Make It to the End.

0: Let's go.
1: Hey, okay. Yeah, that was Make It to the End. When I listened back to the song for like the 100th time already, I was just thinking, like, do you think the let's go part was like something he had sampled, or they just came up with it for the song probably?
0: I wonder, like, I feel like they came up with it maybe, but probably. It's really just a guess, like,
1: because, like, when would you come up with that in, like, the songwriting process, right? Like, if you...
0: Yeah, like, which came first?
1: You wrote, like, the song, rest of the song and then that? Or, like, yeah.
0: Yeah. I mean, there were those, like, little girl, like, cheerleaders in the video. I wonder if he actually knows them.
1: Yeah, it did sound like it would have been them singing it. But, yeah, I just thought that was interesting. It's very catchy.
0: L-E-T-S-G-O. I didn't realize it was saying words the first time.
1: Yeah.

0: But it makes sense. It makes sense. My other question, because on Moonbeam we talk a lot about like people's concert experiences, and obviously that's why we want to talk about Forrest Nolan today. But do you have any like dream concerts or music festivals that you hope to go to one day?
1: Oh, well, I've never been to a like one of those big music festivals,
0: like a Coachella.
1: Yeah, like a Coachella.
0: Yeah.
1: Lollapalooza, like yeah. All the big ones.
0: Me neither.
1: Yeah, I want to go. It's so expensive. Like, and well, and then sometimes like the artist I want to see isn't right. like is performing at the same time as someone else I want to see, and it's like, come on now.
0: But, okay, well here, let's do it this way then.
1: Yeah,
0: if you could come up with your own dream music festival, like make your own lineup. Like, who would be some of your like headliners?
1: I'm like trying to think. Who do I need to see live? Like. Mm. Because, like, that is different from my music taste. Because, like, there are artists who I love that I do not need to see live.
0: Right,
1: like,
0: yeah.
1: I think that'd be so boring.
0: I was just talking to someone about this. Like, there's a lot of good music artists, but not all of them are good performers.
1: Yes.
0: Yeah.
1: Like, you seen, like, some of the newer Justin Bieber concert things where he's just, like...
0: Is he kind of just sitting there?
1: He's just like, sitting there with his guitar, and I'm like...
0: He's low-key like, probably tired.
1: He's probably tired. Like... Like, I understand why he would do that. However, yeah. I don't
0: want
1: to go.
0: Yeah.
1: Like,
0: we want baby Justin Bieber back.
1: Yes. Yeah. But I guess, like, an artist I mentioned earlier who just came out with the album the same day as Forrest Nolan, Victoria Monet. She's a great performer.
0: Oh, yes.
1: She dances. She's just a force to be reckoned with. Mm. I want to see, like... If Michael Jackson were still alive, I would see that.
0: Yeah, yeah, yeah. You know what's crazy? My mom got to see him twice.
1: No.
0: Concert. Yeah.
1: Wow.
0: I'm so jealous.
1: Oh, that must have been like life-changing.
0: I know. I mean, that's like, it doesn't really get better than that.
1: Yeah.
0: Okay, yeah. Michael Jackson, Victoria Monet, anyone else?
1: I'm trying to think. Like, who would I die to see? I've heard good things about... Olivia Rodrigo's most recent tour.
0: Yeah, yeah.
1: I haven't
0: yeah.
1: seen like clips yet, but like I've heard it's a whole experience.
0: Mm.
1: And then maybe like Chapel Roan when she was in her prime.
0: In her prime.
1: Yeah.
0: Is she on the downslope
1: in
0: now?
1: In my eyes.
0: I look, you haven't been keeping up, so I have no idea.
1: Well, it's just the pressure of fame got to her, and it makes sense. Like, fame is a lot for a person. Like, and if you weren't seeking that,
0: yes.
1: But I do kind of expect my artists to like play the game a little bit, and I like when they're willing to do so.
0: Uh huh.
1: But she clearly didn't know what she was in for. Mm. She just liked making music,
0: of course.
1: Which. You know, it makes sense, but...
0: Yeah. She has to pull, like, a Frank Ocean or something and just kind of step away for a bit.
1: For a lot of it.
0: But, okay, cool. Yeah, that's a great lineup.
1: Yeah, do you have, like, a dream lineup?
0: My dream lineup? Well, I have gotten to see Tyler, the Creator, which I feel... But I would low-key see him again. He was a great performer.
1: He would be great.
0: Michael Jackson, that's a good one. Let me look at my... another recent group I've been listening to is Laundry Day. I don't know if you heard of them.
1: I don't know them.
0: I think they're from New York.
1: Mm.
0: But them... I like Ryan Beatty. He's
1: from, I heard of him, yeah.
0: From, originally from Brockhampton. Charlie Puth.
1: Really?
0: Yeah. I like Charlie Puth.
1: You like Charlie Puth?
0: Yeah, yeah, yeah.
1: Wow.
0: Maybe like The Weeknd or something.
1: Oh, yeah.
0: Yeah, those are some of the ones I'd say for
1: nice.
0: Me.
1: Nice.
0: But yeah, so I guess that kind of brings us to the end of today's episode. It always goes by very fast. Did you feel like it went by?
1: I do. Fast? It's like, whoa.
0: But this was your first ever Chapman Radio show. I hope it went okay.
1: Oh, yes.
0: But yeah, thank you so much for coming on today. It was great to reflect on our.

0: experience at Forrest Nolan's listening party. And make sure if you guys liked any of today's songs to go check out his Instagram for tickets coming out tomorrow, and all the music videos and skits that he put out. They're super cool. But other than that, we will be back next week, Tuesday at 7 p.m. for more Moonbeam. And we'll see you guys next time.
1: Woo! 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

0: 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Tune in. I mean, like, right now.
1: Go, go, go, thanks!
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1: what I like.
2: 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The new Chapman Radio. 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
3: 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Hello,

0: Everybody, and happy Tuesday. Welcome back to another episode of From the Archives. I'm DJ Lauren.
1: And DJ Myra.
0: Woo! Today, yes. Our episode is called La Clase de Arte, and it'll be featuring my friend from high school, DJ Renzo, who will be joining us in about 10 minutes, and we'll be going through some Spanish songs from his childhood. But just getting us started, we have a few Spanish songs of our own that we wanted to play in honor of Hispanic Heritage Month.
1: Yay! Yes, super excited for this one because we're both taking Spanish classes right now this semester, but not the same level. But yeah, we're kind of Spanish language maxing this semester, I feel like. But yes, for the first song I chose... of course, we have to incorporate Selena Quintanilla, so I chose No Me Queda Más by Selena, and this is, like, one of my favorite Selena songs ever. I discovered it back in, like, high school when I was going through a phase of all her music, and, yeah, I think it's just such a nice, calm ballad. I think it's, like, kind of sad, too, but it's really beautiful. Like, her vocals are just amazing in this song, so let's just get into it. This is No Me Queda Más by Selena.

0: That was No Me Quedo Más by Selena. Wow, yes. I really like that one. I feel like I'm not too familiar with too many of Selena Quintanilla's songs, but I should really check out more since she is an icon.
1: Mm-hmm.
0: All right. My

0: first song of tonight is La Bicicleta by Carlos Vives featuring Shakira. And this song was one that I heard a lot in this very, very formative and legendary, in a bad way, Spanish class that I had in high school with my friend Natalie. Shout out Battery. Our teacher was named Mary Kate. Wait, actually, I shouldn't be doxing her. Well, her first name was Mary Kate. So she...
1: does she have a sister named Ashley?
0: She does not have a sister named Ashley, unfortunately, or Elizabeth. But yeah, I feel like that is perhaps proof enough that she had a very gringa accent and was, I don't know, she kind of had like, I don't know, maybe like an inferiority complex about her own Spanish that we kind of felt when she was teaching us. But she also kind of treated us like babies, so we had to make gestures to a bunch of songs that she would play, and one of those was La Bicicleta. I do actually genuinely enjoy this song, but it just makes me laugh because I'm thinking about how I feel like I could have had much better listening comprehension skills in Spanish if I had teachers who didn't speak like they were like a robot with an American accent.
1: Like Taurus.
0: Yeah, so whenever I hear hola clase, I think
1: classe.
0: About my teacher, Mary Kate, redacted last name. So this is La Bicicleta by Carlos Vives and Shakira.

0: And that was La Bicicleta by Shakira and Carlos Vives.
1: All right, we are going to transition to introducing our guests now while Myra is talking with them on the phone. I will give you some more background about who our guest is. So this is Lorenzo, and we met in art class, which is why our episode title was called that. And fun fact is that we are actually born 364 days apart. He was born almost exactly 1 year before me in the exact same hospital. So those are some little background things. We just became friends through art class and have tried to stay in touch. Lorenzo now goes to UC Davis and is a senior physics major. And I think we're about ready to put him on the line right now. So let's see, Lorenzo, if you can try to introduce yourself, you're on air.
2: Hello, I'm Lorenzo. I am a college student right now. I'm at UC Davis. I like music. I like sports, I like being outside. And I have known Lauren for a very long time now.
1: Yay! Thank you so much for joining us today. I'm so excited.
2: Sure. Yeah.
1: Hey. All right. So we're actually going to start with your first song. So how it works is we will be introducing the song, and then if you just want to talk a little bit about why you chose it, then after that we'll play it. So this first song is Dueles by Jesse and Joy. Do you want to give a little intro?
2: Yeah, so Jesse and Joy are like a duo, and they like cater to like, they have a big Mexican audience. And so yeah, it's kind of implied in the name Dueles, like the hurt and the pain of like losing someone or something that you love a lot. And I think I just like this song because, well, one, I think it's the most catchy song, and two, my sister and I like to listen to it a lot, and now our whole family likes listening to it. So yeah, this song is like, for me, it's just, even though the lyrics are kind of sad, it always brings me like a good mood, in a good mood. So yeah.
1: Great, thank you so much. All right, we'll play it right now. This is Dueles by Jesse and Joy.

0: And that was Dueles by Jesse E. Joy and Joy. Jesse and Joy. That was a really nice song. I actually really enjoyed it. It's very like a nice calm song to start out with. But yes.
1: Yeah, that was a really nice vibe. All right, before we get into our next song, DJ Renzo, I wanted to talk a bit more about some of our memories from high school, just to give like listeners some context. I feel like we could talk about our art teacher. I was like talking about one of my Spanish teachers that I didn't like earlier, but I feel like we can talk about our art teacher, and we could say her name. I feel like that's fine. But yes, we had Mrs. Wangle, and she was like the best.
2: She was the best. Yeah. Mrs. Wangle is just like the school mom, or like, at least, I don't know if you feel the same way, but she was kind of like my school mom.
1: Yeah. You know? Yeah, it was really, I feel like she really cared about all of her students.
0: Oh, I love that. Yeah. I feel like a lot of art teachers are like that.
1: Yeah.
0: They're like very caring of their students.
1: Mm-hmm.
0: That's nice.
2: Yeah. Ms. Wangle is just like the best. And I feel like she makes her students really like art. That's definitely at least what happened with me. I was not expecting to love that class so much. But you know what? If you have a great teacher, I guess you can like any subject.
1: That's true, yeah. Is that why you're now a math and physics major?
2: Yeah, partly. Just had great teachers, I guess.
1: Because you want to be a professor yourself now someday, right?
2: Yeah, that's the goal. To teach, for sure.
1: Yeah, that's super cool. Yeah, I really feel like having those good teachers can make a huge difference.
2: Yeah.
1: Yeah. And I also really liked, her husband also taught me too. He taught me AP Euro, and they're both really good teachers. That was a hard class, but it was during COVID. So I think he pushed me to actually stay like trying in school for that class. And I didn't feel, you know, like I didn't give up like my will to study, even though it was my first AP.

0: So
1: they might just be the best duo in all of the high school.
0: Yeah, honestly. Well, good times, good times. Right.
1: Yeah.
0: If we want to introduce your second song now, we can get into it. This is Tu Con El by Frankie Ruiz.
1: Yeah, so this song, it's also, you know, all of these songs are just like, the lyrics, when you get into them, they're just like sad a little bit. And it's kind of implied in the name, again, Tu Con El, you know, it's like, he's like looking at like this woman he loves like with someone else.
0: Mm-hmm.
1: And yeah, so he has like a lot of feelings of like bitterness and stuff, but it's like an upbeat mood because I guess in the end there's some amount of acceptance. And I picked this song not because it's like sad or anything or edgy, but it actually just gets me in a really good mood. This is like great cooking music. And that's, I think, where I remember the most from, just like being at family's houses, hearing it in the kitchen. So yeah, really like the song.
0: Nice. Okay, I'm excited for it. This is Tu Con El by Frankie Ruiz.

0: That was Tu Con El by Frankie Ruiz. Wow, I can picture Lorenzo cooking and hearing that song. All right, Lorenzo, you are back on air. Yeah, was there anything else that we wanted to talk about from art class? I'm trying to remember. I feel like I remember the projects we did a lot. I did an oil pastel thing of spam musubi.
1: Ooh.
2: Oh, what was your oil pastel?
0: Yeah.
2: Mm. That was a fruit bowl.
0: Mm. Oh, yeah, and I remember we did the, like, scratch art of our dogs.
2: Yes.
0: That one was really
2: Like how that one turned out.
0: Yeah. I remember yours was really nice. Oh, do you want to talk about your new dog?
2: Oh, yeah, we just got a new dog. She's an Australian Shepherd and a Burmese Mountain Dog mix. But she's very, very sweet. She's 2 years old because we just adopted her. And the only problem is we still can't come to a naming consensus. It's been about 2 weeks, and she doesn't have, like, a name still. So we've just been calling her, you know, dog or something along those lines. So yeah, I don't know, it's getting kind of awkward every time we're going on walks and, like, you know, we're just, like, out in public and we don't know what to call
1: dog.
0: Come here, dog. She's gonna think that's dog. Really her name.
2: it's not. Well, the thing is, when we got her name was Winnie, and Winnie is pretty fitting, but, like, we have to choose one, so we can't say Winnie, otherwise it'll just compound the issue.
0: Yeah.
2: Dog it is, for now.
0: I know, you want Luna. What are the other names in the running?
2: Sierra? Winnie, and I liked Lily, too. I think those are the main ones. Most of us like Sierra. It's pretty, I think, but it's between that and Winnie, because Luna did not get enough love, so.
0: Aww. Wait, I also liked Luna. But Sierra is nice, too.
2: Yeah.
1: Better than dog.
2: Dog. yeah, no. I also remember going to, or, like, staying after her class and stuff and just talking with Miss Wingo more one-on-one time.
0: Mm.
2: Yeah. So, like, yeah, when we would help clean up and things like that, and then everyone else would, like, already go.
0: Yeah, low-key me, my bad.
2: Yeah.
0: I think I had class after that, though. Was that your last class or something? Like, why did you have time to do that?
2: Why did I guess I just have a lot of free time on my hands.
0: Okay. Yeah, well, that'd be nice. Unfortunately, have not been back to DV once since I graduated, especially since I moved, but if I'm ever in the area,

0: Anyways. Yeah. Well, I'll try to if I'm in San Ramon. The big Mon or whatever
1: my
0: friend calls it.
2: Oh.
0: Anyways. Okay. The next song is Si No Estás by Inigo Quintero. Do you want to talk about that song?
1: Yeah. This song, I picked this one because there was like no prior knowledge of this song existing besides like, again, my sister and I just like in the living room. And then we were just like randomly like auto playing music or whatever. And we're like, whoa, this is, you know, it's just like a pop song. It's about, you know, it's a kind of typical like, heartbreak, sad trope, trying to find yourself. So it really fits the like edgy vibe that I just exude all the time.
0: Okay.
1: So I guess it really resonated with me.
0: Yeah, I'm seeing a theme with these songs.
2: I was about to say, like, everyone is like, it's a little sad, but yeah. It's kind of hype.
0: Are you okay?
1: What can I say? They just sound better. But yeah, I guess this one was also, I just found it also really catchy. And once again, my sister and I like to listen to this song a lot, and we know pretty much all the lyrics. So yeah, this song is just a very comfort song for both of us. That's why I like it.
0: Great. All right. Let's play it right now.
2: This is Si No Estás by Inigo Quintero.

0: I was like kind of pointing out how I can hear the Spanish, like Spain Spanish accent. It's very apparent because he's like th sound with all the s. So, yes. But yeah, that was a good song. I also liked that one a lot too.
1: I think the Spain accent is a nice touch. You can really hear it. It
0: Yeah.
1: really comes through.
0: It's interesting.
2: Yeah. Mara was like, is he from Spain or does he just have a lisp?
1: A lisp.
2: A lisp.
0: A lisp. But yeah, because I was kind of telling Lauren earlier that when I was learning Spanish in high school, I don't know why, but like my Spanish professor, like one of them kept recommending songs by Spanish artists. So then I would like learn the songs just to like teach myself. And then I kind of had it like that accent for a little bit until like learning Spanish in college now. So it like took me a while to like drop it and stop going like th for everything. But yeah.
1: It's kind of funny. I feel like that's a little bit of a flex you have. You know, some people wish they could.
0: I don't know. I think if my dad heard me talking like that, he'd actually like laugh in my face. But yes. All right.
2: I think their next song that we have, we've played this artist before. This is Hotel California, a Spanish mix by Gypsy Kings. I think they're a pretty well-known like Spanish-speaking band. Is that right?
1: Yeah, Gypsy Kings are some real OGs. And yeah, they've made a lot of songs over the years. So they have a really big fan base.
2: Is there a particular reason why you chose this one?
1: I think Gypsy Kings, even though I wasn't able to go, I was supposed to go to a Gypsy Kings concert with my mom. And that was, my brother ended up going because he was able to go. But, we, through my mom, we all kind of got really, we became really big fans of their music. And there's other songs that really I really like from the Gypsy Kings, like Volare. That's definitely one of my favorites. Un Amor. But I think this was one of the first ones I heard. And they just have such a distinct sound, the Gypsy Kings. I think, yeah, they're very electric. They're a very electric band. Like they give you energy every time you hear them. So yeah, I think they're great. And I picked this song because I guess it has some sentimental value, seeing that it was one of the first ones I heard from them. Yeah.
2: All right, that's great. Well, we'll play it right now. This is a Spanish mix of Hotel California. And yeah, hopefully you get to hear them live someday. This is Gypsy Kings.

prisionero. A los cuatro principales, hace su siesta.

0: And that was Hotel California, the Spanish mix by Gypsy Kings. Yes, that was a nice version of the... who sings the original?
1: Eagles.
0: Yes, it was interesting. And I thought it was kind of funny that in the chorus, they kept the "such a lovely place."
1: Yeah.
0: That part. I was like, oh, okay, we're keeping the original. But yeah, it was nice.
1: Yeah.
2: Glad you liked it. Yeah, I think the mix of Spanish and English is a nice touch. It also surprised me the first time I heard it.
1: All right. I fear we only have 4 minutes left of this episode. I feel like time has flown by.
0: Yes.
1: But I really appreciate you coming onto the show. For our last song, I was

0: Actually thinking, I have never really heard you speak Spanish that much. So in the spirit of this episode, I'm gonna put you on the spot. So, la última canción es Yo No Sé Mañana por Luis Enrique. DJ Renzo, ¿por qué escogiste esta canción?
1: He escuchado esta canción muchas veces. 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They love this song. Mi mamá me enseñó a bailar a esta canción, yo y mis hermanos. We had to learn to dance to this song, so it was a good experience.
0: Wow.
1: It's a lot of good and a lot of embarrassment, I guess, but
2: Good memories tied to it, I guess.
0: Yeah, I gotta see that someday,
2: Oh.
0: by the way. Proof.
1: Yeah, we will see about that.
0: All right. Well, thank you so much again for coming on to the episode, even though I know that you ended work at 8, so it was a bit of a rush. But yeah, I hope you had a lot of fun.
1: Yeah, it was really nice. Thanks for having me. Never been on a radio show, but I hope you guys will, get a kick out of it. Make fun of this, and get some good inside jokes afterwards. But yeah, I really liked it. Thanks for having me on again.
2: Yes, thank you for coming, and thank you to everyone for listening in tonight. And yeah, this was from the archives, DJ Myra.
0: And DJ Lauren.
2: Yes, and we will be playing the last song, Yo No Sé Mañana, by Luis Enrique. See you next week.

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1: DJ Indy Ray in the house, yo!
0: And tonight we have a very special guest. Would you like to introduce yourself?
2: Sure. Hi guys, I'm Stav.
1: This is Stav. Stav is someone we're just meeting right now for the first time ever. I've never met Stav before in my life.
0: But yeah, we're very excited. So Stav literally just hit us up and was like, I've got an FFC assignment. Can I come like watch your show? And Indy was like, can she join us? And I was like, can you participate? And you said, I can participate. So that's where we are.
2: Here
0: you
2: are. I was so excited to get your guys' DM back. Aww. It was so sweet. Oh, I'm so excited to be here. Yay. Thanks for having me.
0: And then did you just want to tell us like what the class, like what the assignment is?
2: Yeah. So for my FFC, it's basically just a class about technologies of self. And our assignment currently, our units on the radio, and so our assignment's just to sit in

0: to Chapman Radio, understand like what goes into making these episodes, and just like figure that all out and like research it, and then go and listen and have fun on it.
1: That's so cool. So everybody in your class is doing this?
0: Yes.
1: Nice.
2: That's such an awesome assignment. I wish I got to do this.
1: Yeah, what major are you?
0: I'm business.
1: Okay, oh, fire. Nice. So what's your FFC?
0: It's just a random look. I didn't pick it, but I'm so happy I'm in it. Like, it's so exciting. It's so fun. It's just about like how technologies for listening to music have advanced.
2: That's fun.
1: I really like that. That's super cool.
2: So the episode today is paying homage to a show that graduated last year, and the DJ of that show was Harry. The show was called Harry's Music Sucks, and essentially the premise was he would have on guests and they would listen to his music, and he would kind of talk about why he liked it and what significance it had to him, and then the guest would decide whether Harry's music did or did not suck based on how they felt about the music throughout the night. So that's kind of what we're doing here today, which is really exciting.
1: Mm-hmm. Yeah, and it was really cute. He responded to our Instagram too, which I wasn't expecting. So he was like, this is awesome. And then he told, like, he reposted it as well. And so I was like, because I knew him a little bit, like I went on the show, but we weren't like super close. It was just like a nice like, oh, hey, what's up? So yeah, it's also kind of fun because I realized that you don't know about that show since you just got here, right?
0: Yeah.
1: And like, same thing, his last episode on that season was with Jerry Price, who was our previous dean of students before Chris Hutchison, and he was like an icon. Like, everybody like loved him as a campus celebrity, and then we're so sad that like the next round of students don't get to know who he is. So that's how he closed out the show, which was really cute.
0: Well, I'm glad you guys are like carrying this on and like telling more people about it. That's so cool.
2: Aw, thanks.
1: Right? I like it.
2: I'm excited because we have no idea what kind of music you like at all. Like, first time meeting you, hello, I just learned your name. Like, this is exciting. So we kind of just both put together like trying to show the diversity of music that we listen to, because we both listen to like such a wide range, which is a part of what our show is about in general.
1: Mm-hmm.
2: So this first one I have coming for you is because I've been listening to like a lot of 70s, 80s, 90s music. I don't know, something about like biking to class. Like, I've never done that before, and this semester I have a bike, so I've been biking to and from my house, which is also awesome. Like, I have a house with all my best friends. Like, it's such like a fun, like, it feels like I'm in a movie, like a 70s movie vibe, and I'm like just a guy riding my bike to class. So it's been on my mind recently, but this one's kind of newer in my repertoire. It's Mama, I'm Coming Home by Ozzy Osbourne. So give it a listen.
1: And then let us know what you think, Steph.

0: All right. Okay. Mom, I'm coming home. Hey, hey, we're home. And guys, what'd you think?
1: We pretty much yapped our way through that entire episode.
0: I don't know if we, like, distracted you entirely.
2: Not at all, because I, like, well, I'm not very, like, oldie music type of vibe, but that does give me so much nostalgia, because, like, that is such a song my dad would listen to in his truck, and, like, I'd be forced to listen to, so I actually really enjoyed it, because it, like, kind of brought me back a bit. So, yeah.
0: Fire. We're one for one. Good job, Indy.
1: Wait, that makes me so happy.
0: So, I really wanted to ask you, what made you choose us and the other show you reached out to?
2: Okay, so I honestly, like, I looked at a bunch of them, and I was on your guys' website, and I would click on the shows, and I for sure wanted to pick one that was, like, music, so I would go through the only, like, the music ones, and then some of the Instagrams, like, just were not active.
0: Yeah, they're not all up to date, I must admit that.
2: So then I was like, I'm not reaching out to that, but then I saw your guys's, and I really liked your guys's, I'm such a, like, image person. So, like, profile picture, like, all the posts.
0: Thank you.
2: I was so down for that. And I was like, okay, I have to reach out.
0: That's so kind.
1: That's 100% Issa. She's our digital baddie. She carries me on her back physically.
0: But Indy always will help. If I ask her to, I just don't ask
1: her
0: to. Hey,
1: guys, I say every time, I'm like, I'm here.
0: I know she's there.
1: I'm here if you need me. I'm here if you need me. But she never needs me. And that's honestly for the best. For the viewers, for the best for everyone involved. But
0: I really appreciate that that's what drew you in. That's awesome. Because we're glad to have
2: you.
0: Hey, thanks. Should I go into the next one for me?
1: Yeah, let's see. This first one, thumbs up.
0: Right? Oh, yeah. Okay. Yeah, we got like a solid like, no, I'll just, I like thumbs up. I was going to say, like, scale rating, and
1: no,
0: I was like, that's too serious.
1: Thumbs up.
0: Okay, good. Okay, incredible. So this is coming from two of my favorite artists and going a very different, more modern direction. So I hope you like this. This is Tense by Anderson .Paak, featuring Kendrick.
1: Yo.

0: Oh, that was a gem.
1: That put me in a groove. I'm grooving and moving, dude.
0: Literally. Okay, what did you think?
2: I think, honestly, I would still listen to this again.
0: Oh, like, my
2: God. Definitely, maybe not a song I would listen to at, like, night, but...
0: Oh, yeah.
2: If I'm, like, going on, like, a walk or something like that, like, class, like, anything like that, definitely would listen.
0: Oh, I love that.
2: Very much a Kendrick Lamar fan.
0: So. Oh, let's go. We love to hear that. So are we. Yeah. Do you have a car here?
2: I don't.
0: Oh, shoot. Sorry.
2: It's terrible.
0: I'm so sorry.
2: Wow. Hey. I can't believe you brought that up.
0: I know. Like, my bad.
1: Sore subject.
0: Yeah. Well... If you're in a friend's car, you should ask to put on aux. That's what I was going to get to.
2: I will for sure.
0: Period. Okay, so tell us, what's something typical that you would expect your phone to play if you went to play music right now?
2: Right now?
0: Do you use Spotify?
2: Yes.
0: Okay, so like your day list, you just hit shuffle. You didn't even look at what it said. What do you think is going to play?
2: Probably some either house tune. Okay, I'm very much like... I listen to different genres throughout the day.
0: Yeah.
2: I had not, like, stuck on one at all. But right now I'm very much into house music. So I've been listening to a bunch of that my brother has put me on. So shout out to him. But it just changes a bunch. But right now it would definitely...
0: Okay, I love that. I love that with our blue lights on, too. That feels right.
1: Something... I every time I hear house music, I'm like, oh my God, I need to hop on this train. Like, I need to listen to more of this. But then I always forget about it because it's just not, like, I don't know it that well. So it's not in my rotation. But every time.

0: someone suggests something or I hear something somewhere, I'm like, oh my goodness gracious, we're busting down. And I think it could for sure put me in a mood. So I feel like I need to get more in with the no. So maybe you can help me out with that later on.
1: I got
0: on.
1: You. Don't even worry.
2: I love it because every time Indy gets exposed to new house, she suddenly feels like she's like, I could do anything to this. And I really like it because she starts doing anything. She'll be in the shower with the lights fully on and then it's like, boom.
0: Yeah, I'm like yeah. To me, there's no rules when it comes to house music.
2: Like also homework. I feel like you can also do homework.
0: Yeah. And I will, and it puts me in a flow. Like, I swear I've never been solving equations like that before in my life.
1: No, like, exactly. Because it's so upbeat that's like, you're just like vibing with it completely. Yeah. And you just get things done.
2: Do you have an artist you'd recommend us?
1: Okay. I'm low-key a bandwagon, guys.
0: Okay. Hey, that's okay. That's okay. I don't have niche music taste. I like most of the time I'm like pulling from her. So like I just kind of like I feel that. Like, don't worry. We're not prudes here. Okay. Like, you can tell us.
1: Fisher.
2: We're not prudes is crazy.
1: I love Fisher. I am gonna probably because my mom's from Australia. And let me tell you, house music in Australia, oh my God. Don't even get me started. The raves are crazy there.
0: Oh my God.
1: Like, insane. So,
2: have you been?
1: I haven't been, but my cousin has gone like so many times. So the next time I go up, she's taking me.
0: Absolutely.
1: And hopefully we'll see Fisher there.
0: That's amazing.
2: Peak. Yeah, we've both been talking about how we kind of want to go to our first rave. And then I also have an older brother, and he like is really into house sometimes, and he wants me to come to like a club event, DJ event for New Year's. And so I was thinking, like, how much older is your brother?
1: He's 21. Oh, no, he's 22. 3 years older.
2: Okay, cool. So a year older than us. Nice. Yeah, no, I'm trying to get her to come with me, too.
0: I'm down. I think we need to run it.
2: That would be really cool. But do you want to play pick another song for her?
0: Yeah. Let's play.
2: You should play something risky since we've been playing it safe, apparently.
0: I think we're going to do Something in the Orange.
2: Oh.
0: Is my next move.
2: Hey.
0: And guys, like,
2: for
0: this
2: our
0: is gonna be
2: Bay
0: a
2: Area
0: up.
2: Baddies.
0: This is going to be a switch up. So just like, you know, I hope you guys are ready to get chill and sad, I guess.

0: all-time favorite Zach Bryan songs.
1: He's good. I like him now. See, this is what living with a semi-country person does to you. Would this be in your playlist? I'm sorry, I'm repeating a question.
2: It's all good. It would not, just because I'm not a big country fan, but I will say Zach Bryan, if I had to listen to country, it would definitely be like something by him. So
0: I feel like I hear that a lot. I feel like people automatically equate country to something that it definitely can be, but it's not always that country of a country. You know, like, there's a difference between, like, your folksy country, whole bluegrass artists, and then you're like pop country artists. Like, mm-hmm. country has genres within itself, for sureesies.
2: Yeah,
1: I've discovered that as well. I would have never listened, had it not been for her, I wouldn't have listened to like folksy kind of, like, I mean, Noah Kahan, yes, but like Zach or Tyler Childers as well. And then I feel like that's just something that now I kind of like, oh, I see it, but I wouldn't necessarily call it country, but not so much the, like, exactly the pop, like Indy said.
0: Yeah. So is that a thumbs sideways or a thumbs down?
2: Maybe more of a sideways, because I will, like, listen to that. If somebody puts it on, I won't tell them to skip.
1: Right. Okay. Got you. How do I put this? What would you say your, like, top mainstream artist is?
2: Tate McRae.
1: Okay.
2: Me and my best friend back home, we listen to Tate McRae like there's like no tomorrow. We've like always gone to her concert, so it's like a little us type of thing.
1: Aww.
2: And yeah, so I relate to her music, really, like, it's,
1: that's really cute. It's meaningful. It just makes you think of home.
2: Yeah.
1: Where'd your friend ended up go up to, well, hello, sorry, going to school? Okay. Is what I'm trying
2: she's
1: to say.
2: She's at Santa Barbara.
1: Oh, fire. Oh,
2: so nice. Yeah, she's loving it there. Hopefully I get to go up and see her soon.
0: I was going to ask if you mm-hmm. visited yet, or if she'd visited you.
2: She has just started school, basically.
0: Okay, yeah.
2: Because they're a quarter. Mm-hmm. Yeah. Mm-hmm. It's crazy. I was like a month in, and they just started. I was like, what?
1: Yeah, no, it's,
0: you're like, I've been known what's going on, Maddie.
1: I know. Quarter system scares me, like, genuinely.
0: They're always in midterms. They're always in finals. Like, it's like they're never leaving, like, peak study season. It's like, what is happening? Like, this is crazy to witness.
1: Do you like to dance?
2: I do.
1: Sorry, I know that wasn't really a segue, but I was thinking because of Tate McRae.
2: Yes, I do love dancing. Well, I was a gymnast for 10 years.
1: Oh, fire. Nice.
2: And then I played volleyball throughout high school. But I do Greek dancing, which doesn't really have to do with American dancing mm-hmm. at all or any of that. But I do love to dance. It's so
1: that's,
2: fun.
1: Okay, yeah. That's fire. Yeah, I feel like, because I just know that Tate has, like, so much of her audience is for, like, that sick choreography. And I've seen her choreography. I was like, whoa.
2: I know.
1: In that one. There's one, is it Race Car, I think, music video?
2: Yeah.
1: That's, like, the really viral one.
2: Yeah, and then she also did the VMAs, and she was, like, in the sand, and she was flipping her hair everywhere. It was
1: okay, cool. We need to watch that,
2: yes.
1: Indie.
0: Okay.
1: Yeah, we do.
0: But I'm down.
1: Aw. Okay, well, that's really cool. I'm such a fan of, like, the Greek dancing. Cultural dancing in general, I think, is so sick.
2: Yeah.
1: I once visited my friend Claudia. She's Portuguese, and she was doing Portuguese dancing, like, as a competition every spring. And I went to see them, like, the year after she graduated. And it was just, like, so vibrant. I just felt really happy. And, like, everybody was just happy to be celebrating, like, their culture. And so that was adorable.
2: For sure. It's so cool. It's, like, so fun to just, like, see what people in the past, like, did and things like that. And it, like, helps me stay connected to culture. So it's, like, so fun.
1: Aww. Have you been to Greece?
2: I have multiple times.
1: Okay,
2: oh, my
1: sick.
2: Gosh.
1: Nice. She's in touch.
0: Yes.
1: That's cute. Oh, I'm jealous. Oh, my gosh. Okay. I think I'm going to move on to another song from me. This is going to be... So this band, I'm going to just say ahead of time, I feel like has a lot of connotations. And so that's why I think it's fun to see what you think. This is 21 Pilots. But it is, I have to admit, since like middle school, one of my favorite bands. So let me know what you think. Maybe we'll see it. Fuck around and find out.

0: Okay, so that's Tally off of Breach, 21 Pilots' most recent album from last year, and I'm very curious how you feel about that.
1: Okay, I'm gonna be brutally honest. 21 Pilots do love, but I don't know if I would listen to that song again.
0: Fair, super fair.
1: But it's not bad. It's not like I would ever skip it, though, so.
0: Okay, that's chill. So is it medium or down? Because you can say down.
1: Let's go between medium and down.
0: Okay. We're going diagonal now with the scale. Okay, shoot.
2: Honestly, I don't know if I don't think I've ever listened to that song extensively, and I don't know if it would go in my liked songs either. But I like
0: I kinda want you to check because I think that you have
2: put it in my liked songs.
0: I've just played it for you a lot.
2: I've heard it a lot. I definitely know I've I don't know if I would I've never heard it from you and then like SoundClouded it and put it in my like songs, because I do that all the time with her music particularly. It's always going in my like songs.
0: I just have to get more bold with like some of their songs to share with people, because one time our friend Darion was at our apartment and we had the record before this one playing, and he was like, wait, I didn't know 21 Pilots fucked like this. And I was like, okay, so there's some like rock like chill vibes that fit into there. Do you listen to much rock at all?
1: Like even if it's like old. Really, no.
0: Okay.
1: Only in my dad's car. Makes or my brother's yeah. car.
0: That's fair. Yeah. I was also wondering, do you speak Greek?
1: I don't really speak it that well at all. Like, my family's really good at it. I have just struggled learning it. Mm. But hopefully next semester.

0: Really random. I just really want to see Dua Lipa.
1: Okay.
0: I would love to see her live.
1: She's kind of an icon. She really turned it around after that one meme.
0: Mm-hmm.
1: So I support
0: exactly,
1: it.
0: Yeah.
1: That's really cool. Oh my gosh. Have you told me yours?
2: Mine changes every time because I always do it in my Frenestra forum. Yeah. So I just do whatever I feel is most relevant to me at the time. Because like I said earlier, like our show is all about like discovering different music. And then we also have a reoccurring theme, which I did want to bring up to you at some point that I don't know if you know about. It's called cliff jumping. And it's essentially how we push ourselves out of our comfort zone that week. Like that's the reoccurring premise of our show is mm-hmm. by sharing something we did to push ourselves out of our comfort zone that week. So Issa, do you have one this week that you want to share?
1: Oh, you're putting me on the spot first? Yeah. I thought we were going to ask her first.
2: No, I thought I would give her a second to think about
1: okay,
2: it.
1: Okay, I did tell her. I don't know if you thought about it ahead of time. So either way, you got that time. Okay, mine was I was really nervous. So for sociology, I have to do a research thesis, and I have to go do a bunch of field hours, like observing something / interviewing people on whatever I'm researching. And so my research has to do with lifeguards, and I was at the beach today and I was so scared because there was this literally like Greek goddess built lifeguard that I had to go interview at the tower, and I was like, his pecs are bigger than my boobs. Like, oh my gosh. I was scared, but he was actually the nicest guy ever. And I was also at the beach alone, which I've done a couple times, but not often. I've driven to like Santa Cruz by myself.
0: Yeah, yeah.
1: Just for a sunset in the summer. Aww. And stuff like that. And then I also went in the ocean by myself, which I like sometimes can have a really hard time getting in the waves. Like I just have to get over the mental like thing.
0: Yeah.
1: So it was really nice that like Newport was so calm, and I was just like, wait, I'm out here, I'm doing it. And yeah, thankfully the lifeguard wasn't that scary. He was actually the nicest guy. He wanted me to keep asking him questions so that he could charge more hours because he was about to leave when I went up to him.
0: Oh, I love that.
1: Yeah. Aww. So that was fun. It was scary, but now I was like, wait, I feel really good after that outing. Aww.
2: And he would have saved you if you had drowned too.
1: True.
2: Which would have been awesome.
1: True. Yeah. I thought, because one of the things we're taught for researching and like doing participant observation, which is like you immerse yourself in the group that you're studying, I was like, okay, so what if I just fake needing a save so I can, like, experience sociologically? Oh. I would never do it. But, like, intrusive thought, like, you know what I mean? But also, he was ripped, bro. I wouldn't have minded, but I would never do that on purpose.
2: Okay, should we do another song or should we do a cliff jumping?
1: We can also share one. Another thing we really like to do is our friends and people who follow us on Instagram, listeners sometimes, hopefully they're listeners, will submit ways that they stepped out of their comfort zone as well.
0: Cool. Okay.
1: So we had one person said, it's Bella, who has been listening to us since Orange Underground, which was the first show we were on before we had this. She's actually our old co-host's friend from high school, right? Mm-hmm. Yeah. She got a tattoo spontaneously. So that was really cool.
0: Oh,
1: she got it of a little red car because her and her friends were seeing a band called Slow Pulp. And they have a song named Red Car. And so they all got different tattoos for the band.
0: I
1: was like,
0: that.
1: That's so sick. Like, she just went for it.
2: Which cute.
1: I thought was precious. That. Yeah. I'm actually jealous because, do you have any tattoos? Do you want tattoos?
0: I do want tattoos, but I don't. I think I'm going to wait until I'm older to get them just because my body's still changing. And so, like, I don't want to, like, I don't know, ruin them in any way.
1: Yeah.
0: But I already have like an idea. I want, when I get married, my dad's handwriting of our last name like on my like wrist.
1: Wait, that's really cute.
2: That's awesome.
0: Yeah.
1: I love that.
2: That's good placement too, I feel like, for that concept.
1: Yeah, like, especially like if you're right-handed and you put it on your right wrist.
0: Exactly.
1: Okay, I like that a lot. That's really sweet.
0: Yeah.
1: But yeah, I just wanted to ask, and I'm going to go ahead and play another song. This one's from Indie. Do you have anything to say about it?
2: Yeah, so this isn't music I would have listened to. Well, I would have listened to it if one of my friends had put it on, but I did not know about Doechii to the level I know about her now in high school. Like, this wasn't really the direction I leaned, but like since coming to college and like being exposed to a bunch of different varieties of music and also Issa's taste, Doechii's one of those artists that I feel like fell into my lap at the perfect time. Like, I found her and she just kind of like unlocked something in my life, and it's like a new way of like experiencing hype that I feel like

0: I've never really given into before, and I just like, you can put on anything Doechii at this point and I will absolutely bust down at any given moment. So I don't know, this one I think I'm excited to see what your thoughts are on it. This is Denial is a River from her most recent album, Alligator Bites Never Heal.
1: You put it on to feel like a baddie.

0: You breathe, all right? Let's go.
1: That was such an addictive trend. Did you see that trend when people would recreate that?
2: Oh, yeah.
1: That was, like, the most satisfying thing I'd ever seen.
2: Oh, agreed. Yeah. I love that song. It's good.
1: You like,
2: thumbs up.
1: Do we get, can we...
2: Double thumbs up.
3: Yeah.
1: That's a win for us.
3: Wait, that's awesome. Song. I did pick one that's kind of like, do you listen to other, have you listened to other Dochi too?
2: Not really. I like don't know much about Dochi, to be honest.
3: Okay.
2: So definitely just because like it became on TikTok, so I heard that song for sure. But honestly, might give her a listen when I get back.
1: Yes. There's a lot of older songs that you don't realize were by her. Like, I didn't even realize that she has, like, there's another, there's several that have gone TikTok viral as well, like, early on. There's one called Persuasive that you might recognize, and she has some with SZA you might know, too. So
2: definitely
1: check it out.
2: Yeah.
1: Would recommend. She's such a good vibe. What made you want to pick it, like, in terms of the energy?
3: I have, so I feel like, I listened to everything, but, like, you know, I feel like I needed to kind of showcase one of my, like, more, like, hype songs, because I feel like I listen to a lot of, like, not necessarily slow, but just chill music, and yes, I would consider the Ozzy Osbourne song before that one chill, so, like, my version of chill is very loose, but, like, essentially just not, like, rap and, like, aggressive in-your-face music is not what I'm most commonly listening to, so this is kind of, like, it gets lit in my playlist sometimes, especially if I'm at the gym, but, like, this is, like, kind of the littest it will get on the occasion, and I don't know, like, I think it's like some people listen to music like that all day every day, and you listen to house all day every day. It sounds like, so
1: I,
3: like,
1: feel like they're both okay. I'm gonna say this with visual terms, like, they're kind of spiky, but, like, in different ways. Like,
3: yeah,
1: house
3: yeah,
1: has like a pop, like, rounded kind of vibe to it, and then this is very, like, punchy in your

0: face.
1: Yeah, for sure.
0: This is more like, yeah, like punching your
1: when would you like drums. Listen to this song?
0: This is a gym song. Okay. This is a getting ready for going out song.
2: Mm-hmm. Like you feel like tough.
0: You feel baddie. Yeah. This is like maybe a getting ready for a date song. Ooh. Like you're recently? Like like you're like feeling yourself. It's just like it's a vibe.
2: Yeah. Okay, so now we're going to come back to you. Do you have something to share in terms of how you pushed yourself out of your comfort zone recently?
1: Yeah, so, well, obviously, like, coming to college is, like, such a big adjustment for me. And I think, like, I kind of, like, realized it was very overwhelming. And things, like, emotions like that, you'll only have them if you let it, like, get to you in a sense. Yeah. Like, I realized that I was, like, just kind of, like, in my head about everything. And so, like, after, like, slowly, like, having some time to myself to think and things like that, like, I was able to overcome that. And that was, like, my main thing that I overcame. But today, I was, like, didn't want to go to, I had yoga sculpt at 4:15, did not want to get out of my bed. And I saw this video on TikTok that was, like, you have to be disciplined, like, in the sense of, like, not thinking you're being disciplined and you're punishing yourself, but, like, being disciplined to know that you're bettering yourself for the future. And so then that, like, switched a little, like, light on me, and I was like, okay, I'll get out and I'll go do it, and it felt so much better, and it was great. So
0: I love that. I also want to give you the credit and say that, like, coming on this radio show probably
1: sure.
0: But yeah, I actually feel that, like, my Instagram is like half like hee hee ha ha, and I mean, like, I'm hee heeing and ha haing all over the place, or it's like, you got this, get your life together, literally. You're locked in, you're focused, you can accomplish and like it, my mood changes drastically depending on what I'm listening to. Like, I don't, like, whatever is on my reels that day, like, it's controlling my life for sure. But every now and again I get one that's like, the biggest promise you can ever keep is to yourself, and I'm like, okay let me lock in, and the phone, I'm like, okay, and I put the phone down and I'm like, let's get it going. So I feel that.
2: That's awesome. You're what you said reminds me of we have little expo marker, like, notes on our mirrors in our bathroom.
1: Oh my god.
2: And so one of them is like, the time will pass anyways. That's kind of like the same, like, frontal lobe development moment that I'm thinking of from you, which is just so good. So I'm proud of you. Good job.
1: Thanks, guys.
2: Yeah, of course. Indy, do you want to share yours, or should we do the last song?
0: We could. I don't know. What do you think?
2: Go for it.
0: Okay. My cliff jumping this week was I went to Theta's dad weekend with my dad, which sounds like, okay, like, that's the whole point. Isn't that the whole point? Yes, that is the whole point. However, I don't have a tendency. I have a every now and again occurrence where I forget that emotions exist, and then I remember they exist, and then I become overwhelmed by them constantly. And it happens for like a week or so, maybe 3 days. And every emotion, I just feel like heightened to an extreme, because I'm usually not a very emotional person for context. So like when these phases come about, I get really overwhelmed. And that day I got anxious about something. And then that just like really, really like cooked me. Like, I was so anxious the whole day about everything ever, and like me having to introduce my dad to all my sorority sisters was like the worst thing that could ever happen to me that day. And like, it was so fine, and it was so fun, and everyone we talked, and I love like my sorority sisters, so like it was like not literally was perfectly fine and amazing and adorable and fun and gorgeous. But like, sometimes it's just like when you get like an overwhelming feeling, like, it's just so hard to remember that, like, at the end of the day, it's all going to be okay. And so that was big for me this week.
2: Snaps to that. Honestly, I feel like, yeah, I can't help but quote another thing on one of our mirrors says, it's never as hard as you think it is.
0: Yeah.
2: And I'm just really happy that you were able to actually get in there and enjoy it. And like, it was dissuaded quickly. I'm proud of you.
0: Yeah. Thank you.
1: Of course. You should see this mirror. You guys need to post a photo.
2: Okay, bet. Yeah, we
0: like sometimes write little messages to each other. Yeah. Like, if one of us knows the other one has something big the next day, we'll like write it on each other's mirrors. And just like a little inspirational thing. Sometimes little funny hee hee ha ha's. It just kind of keeps it interesting.
2: Yeah. I'm going to play for you one last song. I'm going to do a bit of an abridged version just so we can fit it all in. But this one is going to be in Spanish. It is from me. And it's called Todo Tiene Su Final by Willy Colon, who's like a kind of well-known kind of foundational Spanish artist or Spanish-speaking artist. So

0: Okay, we're going to go ahead and tune out of that song early just so we can squeeze in your final rating.
1: Thumbs up for sure.
0: Yay!
2: Okay, awesome.
1: So, yeah. Like, such a fun dance song.
0: Yes.
1: Like,
0: I'm so glad.
2: Yay. Wait, okay. So we got 3 thumbs up, 1 sideways, 1 down, diagonally like down.
0: 45 degrees yeah, yeah. down, and then 1 double thumbs up?
1: Yes.
2: Yeah.
0: Okay, so Wait. Does our music suck?
1: No.
0: Yay!
1: That is awesome.
0: Thanks,
2: Let's
0: Queen.
2: Go.
0: Okay, I'm going to have to listen. Wait, Fisher L?
1: Fisher.
0: And what's your favorite Tate McRae song?
1: Okay. Oh my god, Palm Trees is really good. I love Calgary because okay. that's where my dad's from. So it's like
0: Cute.
1: The fact that that's like about like one of my favorite places on earth. It's like so touching to me.
0: Aww.
1: I'm trying to think. I'm blanking. But I just
0: that's okay.
1: I love them
2: that's
1: all.
2: That's okay.
1: So.
2: You
0: okay,
2: can text
0: and I know
2: them
0: you're
2: to
0: a
2: us.
0: Real fan because I've never heard of either of those.
1: Oh, perfect.
0: So okay, love it. I'm gonna share one more cliff jumping we received from a friend was Simon. He cannot stop.
2: Simon.
0: He's literally like. Comfort zone mogging us because he's our friend who's abroad in Italy.
1: Oh my gosh.
0: And he said that he was whitewater rafting and jumped in while going down the freezing river in Norway. And I was like,
2: he's
0: oh,
2: so
0: okay.
2: fun.
0: So like, all right. Wait
2: I love him.
0: Yeah.
2: And mine was like, what? I got over anxiety. Good job, Indy.
0: And we're all winning somehow.
2: And we're all winning somehow. Yeah. Ain't that the way?
0: Yeah. Okay. Well, thank you so much for joining us.
2: It was
0: such
2: nice
0: a fun
2: to meet
0: experience.
2: You.
1: See you guys. Thanks for having me.
0: Of course. Anytime, if you want to come back, let us know.
1: I will.
0: We've got this whole last year because hashtag seniors.
2: Oh,
0: yes.
2: Stop.
0: But I'm also excited to just see you on campus. So. This was Chasing Waterfalls, and make sure you try something out of your comfort zone. We'll see you next week.
2: Thank you for joining us. Have a good night, guys.
1: Bye, guys.

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1: Take your shoes off.
2: Hello,
1: take your shoes off.
2: Take your shoes off.
0: Hey, everybody, get comfy and take off your shoes.
2: I hope nobody has shoes on right now.
0: If you're listening to this broadcast, please take off your shoes because that's
2: just
0: the vibe.
2: Hey, we got a foot out in the production
0: studio. Toes out in the stew.
2: Shout out DJ Rizabel for getting the dogs out.
0: How many people approximately in the Henley basement currently have their toes out?
2: I think
0: anyways,
2: one.
0: I am Snakebite Sophie.
2: And I am Kiki Couture, and you are listening to See You Next Tuesday.
0: Hey, we got pretty in sync with that one. That was kind of Shining Twins as fuck for that. Oh, and there you go. I had to ruin it. All right, what's up, you guys? We're back. Honestly, spirits.
2: Pretty chipper.
0: Big updates in the lives of your favorite cunts.
2: News people.
0: Right, so let's just... Let's
2: cut to the chase. The elephant addressed me.
0: I was about to say the chase has been cut. I said that earlier today. The chase has been cut. The elephant has been addressed. All right. Guys, we've probably bitched about this on the podcast before.
2: Yeah.
0: On the podcast.
2: We have a male podcast now.
0: Welcome to my male podcast. My name is Snakebite Clavicular.
2: And my name is
0: Andrew
2: Tate.
0: Kiki
2: Tate. Yeah.
0: Hi, I'm Andrew Tate in Cavicular, and this is our podcast, See You Next Tuesday.
2: We're, like, going against the no hate speech rule.
0: Yeah,
2: like,
0: anyways, so we have been low-genuinely
2: homeless.
0: Like, just straight up as fuck recently.
2: Straight up no place to call our own.
0: Literally no house tour was done.
2: We didn't own a bed for months.
0: We didn't have bed. I got a mattress on Thursday, okay? the situation was fucking dire, okay?
2: We all have the same...
0: We all have the same mattress
2: easy,
0: from Walmart.
2: Easy, quick ship Walmart mattress ships
0: that
2: in 2 days.
0: 6,000 pounds.
2: That we took up the stairs.
0: And you know what? It was a rough situation, but we prevailed.
2: We persevered.
0: Because we always do. So we officially, putting my phone on silent, y'all. Officially have a home.
2: Yes.
0: Which is huge. Not a kitchen.
2: Wonderful.
0: To be specific. Not a kitchen
2: no
0: or living
2: kitchen,
0: room yet.
2: Or
0: That is or washing machine.
2: Or
0: air conditioner.
2: Or Wi-Fi.
0: Or Wi-Fi, yeah. So that is all to be TBD. But we have bedrooms. And you know what? For some cunts like us, that's all that matters.
2: For some cunts like us, we just need a full bed to ourselves.
0: Back at my house, I got a California King. Maybe it's a twin bed and maybe there's no kitchen.
2: And some roommates.
0: But don't worry, they're cool.
2: They are cool.
0: You know, Chapel is right about that one.
2: Shout out to... I wanted to play that tonight. I thought about it for a second just because of that line.
0: Yeah. You know what? Maybe we
2: should.
0: It's
2: already
0: in
2: there. It's definitely in here.
0: Honestly, we'll have to throw it in because that's a great... Today's episode, the music was planned a little late. We were enjoying our home.
2: Yeah.
0: We were enjoying our home and the heat that it basks in.
2: Yeah, no air conditioning. And yesterday, my whole day got canceled, so I had nothing to do except sit in our, I don't know, crock pot of a house.
0: Wow, welcome to the bitch cast. Welcome to us complaining. Literally, this is
2: gay
0: not
2: people
0: if you're confused, this is not
2: we are
0: gay
2: not
0: people
2: gay people
0: complaining. We are stealing the premise of their episode for tonight only because we have a house. It's just not fully intact. It's getting there, boo. Hopefully soon.
2: Yes.
0: Hashtag we don't know. But we have some tunes tonight that are themed to our relevant lived experiences. So we started out, obviously, with everyone's favorite Sabrina with House Tour.
2: Do you want the Mouse Tour?
0: Do you want the Mouse Tour? I can take you to the first, second, third door.
2: Oh, there's a little bit of cheese over there.
0: There's a little bit of cheese, but don't go...
2: Yeah, don't go on the...
0: I don't know. If we tried, we could maybe make a cohesive song out of this.
2: Next week, we'll come back with... because we're doing this every week.
0: We'll put a pin in that.
2: Yeah.
0: We're going to put a pin in that.
2: See You Next Tuesday parodies are coming, is all I'm saying.
0: Oh. And you should be scared. You should be afraid. But yeah, it's October and we finally have a home and we have some music to celebrate it.
2: Woo!
0: And the theme today obviously is gonna be house
2: music.
0: House.
2: We're playing house music.
0: What's my favorite Ivy tweet?

0: fat as a house. Oh my fucking and horn.
1: Oh,
0: how does it go? Look it up.
1: Shit,
0: we gotta bring it back up.
1: Horny.
0: This exact tweet has been recited on the show before, but we just have to run it back for anyone who might be unfamiliar.
2: I can go in the Ivy Wolf name a woman.
0: Oh my goodness. Well, while you do
1: in
0: that,
1: our fact sheet, in our Ivy Wolk name a woman
0: that there
1: fact
0: was a
1: sheet,
0: Ivy Wolk fact sheet.
1: Loki horny and fat as a house. OMG, I have to get killed. And it came up immediately.
0: Mood board.
1: It
0: honestly
1: came up immediately.
0: That's how it's been. And if you're feeling that way too, call in, comment on our Instagram, comment Loki horny and fat as a house. Oh my fucking god, I need to die. If you're listening,
1: or just comment, I have my toes out.
0: Yeah, or comment, I have my toes out. Leave a nice comment for us on Instagram, c.u.nexttuesday.
1: c.u.nTuesday.
0: nTuesday.
1: If you don't follow us, follow us.
0: Thank you for 200 Instagram followers. 2 million Instagram followers. We finally made it.
1: When we get to 250, we'll do the cinnamon challenge, doing the most.
0: When we get to 250 followers, we're going to pay for Instagram verification so we can have a blue check mark. Everyone knows that it's us because, we're going to hitting the big leagues.
1: Yeah, we're going to start.
0: The big leagues are fucking calling, bro. Oh, and actually, you know what? Really quickly, guys, not to take too much of a detour, but if anyone is listening and is lit and awesome, please everyone go to Top Host and vote Roshni for the next Top Host. You guys, I just wanted to shout this out.
1: Roshni Morthy,
0: vote her now for Top Host. She has the chance to get her very own podcast and have an interview with Ryan Seacrest and win a bunch of money. And
1: she deserves it.
0: She's a very deserving Chapman Radio alum.
1: Legend.
0: Women of Culture, amazing show. So, guys, go support Roshni. You could make her day, maybe her year, maybe her life.
1: Please.
0: Shout the fuck out. And I think we should get into a few tunes. So, like I said, today's theme is house. With an A-U. House. And we're going to play some house music. Or slash adjacent.
1: Yeah.
0: Slash adjacent. And then also just some shit that's just not house music at all. And it's just kind of the vibe for tonight. But you know what? It's going to be Whiplash. You can get your toes out, shake your dogs a little bit.
1: Shake them puppies. Your feet are the dogs, the toes are the puppies.
0: What?
1: Have I never said this to you before?
0: No.
1: Wiggle them puppies.
0: Who fucking says that?
1: Me! The whole foot is the dog, but the toes are the puppies.
0: No, your dogs are barking. Bro, why would the base of the foot be the dog? That doesn't make any sense. That doesn't make... Don't piss me off. That doesn't make no fucking sense. One time when I was in France on a school trip with a bunch of people from my high school, there was all of two boys on this trip, and we would, they get their own hotel rooms and everything, and we would go into their hotel room to watch movies, so we wouldn't be squished together.
1: And
0: so I get
1: trouble.
0: Comfy. That's a story for another day. I hid in a shower in France, and I got in trouble with my teacher. They almost sent me home, bro. But that's a story for another day. I got comfortable in this hotel room, took out my toes. No shade, anyone put toes out. Don't let this discourage you.
1: That was loud.
0: One of these mean, evil high school boys, I take off my socks and shoes. It's been a long day. He says, take those dogs to the vet. Fuck you. Fuck you. Put on the music. Fuck you. That should just piss me off, guys. This is going to be fuckers. If you want to party, come over to my house.
1: Come over to my house.

0: is now time for See You Next Tuesday's favorite and only reoccurring segment, Name a Woman!
1: Gotta peek the mic there.
2: Yeah, sorry y'all, we had to. All right. This one's important, everyone. Yeah. Listen up. If you're male identifying, close your ears, okay?
1: If you're heterosexual,
2: close your fucking ears, okay?
1: This one is not for you.
2: La la la la la la la. Okay, ready? I have to get the voice right.
1: Calling all gay women at Chapman University.
2: All right, guys. Today's name a woman is all gay women at Chapman University. Listen up, okay?
1: Shout out, Kiki.
2: We've had big plans for this house since the year started, okay? Since July when we were supposed to move in. Because, mind you, July was when we were supposed to move into our house.
1: We have huge plans.
2: As soon as we have a kitchen, it's over, okay? When I tell you, fucking over for y'all, right? So, everyone who's listening, you are formally invited
1: with
2: the prior specifications we just listed. If you are listening, you are formally invited. I don't know the date yet. You are formally invited to our official gay women of Chapman house party. Okay?
1: Yes, we're having a house party eventually at some point. Only gay women allowed.
2: We're going to navigate the hoops and bounds of...
1: We're going to get a butch bouncer. Oh, I know who could be our butch bouncer.
2: I think I know exactly, yeah. We'll have a butch bouncer. We will organize maybe some type of speed dating event.
1: Oh, are we?
2: Something like that. Well, I feel like there just needs to be something to curb the high potential of a bathroom orgy.
1: Fruit roll-up eating contest.
2: Oh, okay. So actually, like, let's just cut the fucking cameras right fucking now.
1: Ta-da.
2: So, like, actually, let's just... Dude, we're fucking... The house we're living in was former Chapman Radio manager Teresa Arisawa's house.
1: Shout out Teresa Arisawa.
2: Shout out Teresa Kim Arisawa. Got a full dox.

0: Shout out to you, boo, if you're listening. Love you down. Teresa's birthday last year is actually fucking hysterical because she just put donuts on a string, and I think maybe we can just...
1: I participated.
0: Yeah, Kiki participated. You know what? Says a lot that you were good at it, huh? Says a lot that you were good at it,
1: I don't think I won. I think my donut fell off the string.
0: I couldn't fucking tell you. But anyways, we will have fruit roll-up on a string eating contest, good music. We'll have a mask butch bouncer. So if you're interested in this,
1: femme DJ, we need a femme DJ.
0: You know what? I've got femme DJs on lock.
1: Oh, thank God.
0: We got it. I got at least three. So
1: femme DJ, butch bouncer, Futch bartender.
0: Literally, Futch Night Out El Cid is gonna have to move over, change their fucking dates because this is gonna be the highest at House Maryland. Guys, this is gonna be the fucking event of the year. This is gonna be Project X for lesbians. All
1: it's
0: right?
1: gonna go fizz famous.
0: This is gonna go fizz super triple platinum viral. Make it happen, y'all. Text us on See You Next Tuesday Instagram if you want the deets.
1: Please.
0: Comment on our post. I'm a desperate lesbian looking to go to a gay house party. Just kidding. You don't have to do that. But hit us up because we're you know what? When we have a kitchen, this is going to happen.
1: This big time. Will happen.
0: So, yeah, that's who we wanted to shout out as our name of woman today just so we can get eyes on our big party we have planned. Like I said, male identifying, heterosexual identifying. Unfortunately, you're going to have to walk out the fucking door.
1: If you're non-binary, we can talk.
0: Non-binary, we'll have negotiations. It might.
1: You got to take it up with the butch bouncer.
0: Yeah, you will have to take it up with them. So, yeah, everyone just be prepared. This is happening. This is coming. Winter is coming.
1: Be prepared. Oh. From The Lion King.
0: Is that a thing?
1: Yeah, Scar sings it.
0: Oh, I don't... I'm not, you know, I'm not familiar with
1: I played
0: Lion
1: Scar
0: King
1: in The Lion King Jr. when I was 12 years old. So I know everything. And that's why all the gay women should come to my house.
0: All gay women crawl into Kiki's bed because you know what? She was Scar in The Lion King Jr. in what? Middle school? High school?
1: I think it was in between middle school and high school.
0: Even better.
1: Yeah.
0: Even better. Mm-hmm. It was this major important aspect of your life.
1: I'm
0: here.
1: So
0: that
1: cool.
0: This is going to get the hose defo.
1: Shout out gay women, I love you.
0: Shout out gay women, we love you. Come to our house. This isn't just some extravagant ploy to get a bunch of fucking girls in the house.
1: Ooh. We mysteriously want a bunch of gay women in our house for no reason whatsoever.
0: So yeah, guys, this is not an elaborate plan on our part.
1: This is not a ruse, we swear. We swear.
0: Knock on wood.
1: You can't see us. I winked. No, I didn't.
0: Pitch. Okay.
1: Cameras. I'm nervous.
0: So that I guess with the fart, that will conclude Name a Woman.
1: Yes.
0: We named all of them, I guess. All the ones, well, you know.
1: Yeah.
0: Well, yeah.
1: Yeah.
0: Yeah.
1: Yeah.
0: Shouts the fuck out.
1: All gay women at Chapman University, we like every single one of you.
0: And we want you to come into our house and take the house tour.
1: Please.
0: Do you want the mouse tour?
1: Please.
0: Gay women of Chapman, do you want the mouse tour? I guess this also is going to be our ISO hiring post for mask bouncer.
1: Oh, yeah.
0: If anyone listening is mask and can be a bouncer at our show.
1: And Futch bartender. We need
0: and a Futch bartender. Teresa, I'm sorry you're taking out elimination for that because you're not actually Futch. But.
1: Yeah, sorry. If you are like a straight woman who looks like gay adjacent.
0: We're getting way too specific and I feel like hate speech is nearing. Guys, we love everyone. Peace and rainbows.
1: Peace and love.
0: Shouts the fuck out. But yeah, I think we're just getting driven delirious by the state of our fucking house because
1: it's so hot
0: and like.
1: I've been boiling for days.
0: It's been a lot. You know what? I think for the sake of this, I think we're going to have to... I feel like there's only one song that comes to mind in recent times that really encapsulates the feeling of what we're going through here.
1: Yeah. I've been saying this since I moved in.
0: This is like the general tone. I think we're going to move back into some music in a bit. But guys, close your eyes, okay? Imagine you've waited three, four months... to move into your house you're supposed to move into in July, okay?
1: So you can have a summer.
0: You find out that the house has collapsed in on itself from water damage, okay?
1: You have no
0: place to
1: live.
0: You have no place to live at all, okay? All summer, you rent hotels, you rent Airbnbs, you stay with your parents against your will.
1: In offices, on pull-out couches.
0: Anywhere you can find. You couch surf. Everything, okay?
1: All of your belongings live in bags.
0: And finally, after months of pending construction and awaiting a text from your questionable landlord about when you can

0: move into the home.
1: Shout
0: finally,
1: out, my lord.
0: Finally, he says, your bedrooms are done. All of a sudden, you come in. No. Oh, no, no, no.
1: There is no bathroom.
0: There is no bathroom. There is no kitchen. There is no living room. Your microwave is sitting outside and has been in the sun burning for over a month.
1: You are boiling.
0: You are boiling. There is no AC.
1: You are starving because you have no way to cook and you don't have money for more McDonald's.
0: You've gained 5 pounds because you've eaten fast food for
1: every meal. Or you've lost 5 pounds from not eating meals at all.
0: Okay, skinny. Okay, skinny-licious.
1: My paychecks aren't that fat.
0: Keep your eyes closed, though. So, anyway, keep your eyes closed. Imagine all of that. You finally come in to your house and all you have is essentially a hot box. I mean, we could probably cook food in our room if we really wanted to.
1: Oh, yeah, we could put an egg on a pan.
0: What song comes to mind, okay? What really comes into your brain? Because I have something in mind. And it's terrifying.
1: I don't feel easy. I feel nervous. I feel like something bad might happen in this house.
2: Can I speak to you privately for a moment? I just want to explain. Explain the circumstances I find myself in. What and who I really am.
0: This is Kiki talking, by the way. Hang in there, y'all.
1: This is my real Elizabeth Holmes voice.
2: What is this place? I thought it would be perfect. I thought. I wanted to be perfect.
0: No way. No way.
2: Please. Let it be perfect.
1: Oh, God.
0: No laundry.
1: Oh, God. No kitchen.
0: No living room.
1: No couch. Couch and storage.
0: No blinds.
1: No Wi-Fi.
2: Am I living in another world?
1: Our roommate in the ABU's Wi-Fi doesn't reach my room. On my phone, I ran out of 5G data.
0: The hoes can't come over.
1: I don't have a dresser built.
2: If it's beauty,
1: my clothes are on the floor.
0: I'm running out of shit to say. This is hilarious.
2: This is beauty.
1: Yeah, we'd never listened to this song before.
2: Is

0: listen to some normal fucking music.
1: This next
0: you
1: one,
0: outlive
1: this is
0: Shia LaBeouf.
1: This is the chaser. When we get out of the house, bro. After picking the right clothes for about an hour. Ooh, I'm turning on from all the carrots around my neck. Tonight I'm taking out the bling and I'm dressed to impress. Out on the streets, all the taxis are showing me love. Cause I'm shining like a princess in the middle of thugs. And at the club, the bouncers recognize my face. So while you waiting in the line, we just enter the place.

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0: guys' houses.
1: Oh, sorry. Literally had to peak the mic with that moan. All right, okay. Guys, today, according to Kiki's constant use of the fart SFX, has just been a poo.
2: I've been
1: today
2: silly.
1: Today has been a poo.
2: I'm sorry, guys. I've just, like, I had, like, two coffees today, so I'm just, like, a little bit silly. I had a lot of caffeine.
1: We're just feeling crazy silly. The vibes are up and down. We're having a good time in the middle of this
2: heat wave.
1: Delirious heat wave.
2: Heat wave.
1: Eli be like Pete Red. Goombai,
2: can't
1: I? Hope everyone is staying cool and chill for the hashtag summer and now the fall.
2: Who is so excited for Super El Nino?
1: Yes! Who is so excited for them to build another data center so next fall it can be 120 degrees every day? Who is excited? Guys, comment in the chat.
2: I think my skin's gonna be like the guy in Fallout. You know, Walter Goggins.
1: Skin of leather.
2: Yeah.
1: So yeah, we just had some silly little tracks for y'all today. Kiki is like harping on me for wanting to play this last one. Guys, this is not house music, nor is it
2: downloaded.
1: This has just been such a silly day.
2: This is a little special treat.
1: I know that this is going to be a lot for some people, but
2: we can talk over it.
1: You simply have to hear me out with this one, guys. I have a confession to make, and it's dire. The sitch is dire. That I cannot fall okay. in love, but I'm just gonna confess as we sign off today. I am Steak Bite Sophie.
2: And I am Kiki Couture.
1: And I have seen Cave Town in concert 5 times.

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He doesn't know how it can

0: And that was Nightcore Home by Cavetown on YouTube 2x speed.
1: Unofficial, unlicensed, sorry.
0: Yeah.
1: Remix of that one right there.
0: Once again, I am Kiki Couture.
1: And I am Snakebite Sophie.
0: And we will see you next Tuesday. I love Dan and Phil.
2: Whenever I'm alone, or if I'm feeling gray, there's one.

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0: Even if your chances of getting tanned are slim.
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3: What's up, YouTube? Oh my goodness. Well, happy Filipino Heritage Month and last couple of days of Hispanic Heritage Month. I feel like the studio is very Filipino right now. So, just send your Filipino and Hispanic friends $1 for this month. It's only right. But, everyone, welcome back to another episode of I Heard This Live. I'm DJ OK.
4: And I'm DJ Vanilla.
3: Oh, yeah. So, today's episode is super duper special because we have a very super special guest with us here. I don't know. Like, whenever we're out together, we are never beating the sibling allegations, I fear. Or maybe people are just racist. Oh. But, yeah, like, whenever I'm with her, like, I fear we're just never beating the sibling allegations. Well, I guess without further ado, I guess give it up for my brother from another Mata, DJ Labrada.
5: Hey, well, how's it, Hamas? I'm happy to be here today.
4: Welcome.
3: Please introduce yourself to our listeners.
5: Yes, I'm Calista. You can call me Callie. I am a junior directing major and CCI minor.
3: Oh, yeah.
5: From Hawaii, if you couldn't tell.
3: Bro, literally, it's so Filipino in the studio right now.
5: It is so and Filipino. It's great. Even you, Van.
3: It's okay. Like, this is how you're Filipino for this entire month.
4: This is how it's been since freshman year. I love it.
3: Oh, my gosh. Well, thank you for joining us today. We're so excited to have you officially on the show because you were, like, informally on the show a couple episodes back. But this your episode now.
5: Great to be back officially.
3: Oh, yeah.
4: With the DJ name and everything.
5: Oh, yeah.
3: It's official.
5: Mm-hmm. People were calling me that today.
3: Oh, really?
5: Yeah. They saw the story. They were like, hey, DJ Nabrata.
3: Oh, shit. That's my brother from another mother.
5: And sister, apparently.
3: I guess. Bro. Anyway. Well, this episode is just going to be full of laundry day. So I hope... I hope all of your hampers are full.
5: Mine is back home.
3: Bro, I did my laundry. When was it? I did my laundry yesterday, actually.
4: Good for you. Yeah, I did my laundry this weekend. It was great.
5: Oh, guys. Mine's piled up.
3: Oh, well, today's laundry day, so.
5: Okay, I'm ready.
3: But yeah, the turnaround for this episode is kind of crazy because we did, like, see them 2 days ago.
5: It feels like just yesterday.
3: I know. This is true boots down journalism because how we go to a show 2 days ago and then here we are reporting live about it. Literally. On I Heard This Live.
5: Don't get me started on what your guys' lineup is about to be about. But like, we'll talk about that later.
3: Yeah. This is true boots down journalism.
4: October is just journalism.
3: It's just straight journalism. Like, we're

0: never gonna
1: October
0: run out
1: theory.
0: Of...
1: October theory.
0: I don't know what the October theory is.
1: Canon events.
0: Oh, so my canon event is I'm gonna die from the amount of concerts that
1: don't
0: I'm
1: going say to. That.
2: Hey,
0: no, I'm
2: wood.
0: Almost there. Like, it's the first week of October and I'm going strong.
2: How many concerts should I go to? Two?
0: Like five?
2: No,
0: four.
2: Like already.
0: Four.
2: What?
1: Like, yeah,
0: in
1: they
0: October?
1: Went to two in one night.
0: That has to, yeah.
2: You went to four in one night?
0: I went to two. I went to two concerts on Friday night.
2: What? I thought it was one.
0: No, I went to two. Oh, that was God. Two different shows in two different venues, bro.
2: Oh.
0: It was, yeah. Anyway, that's like off topic. But,
1: back yeah. to laundry day.
0: Back to laundry day. I'm in the laundry room with my hamper full of clothes, and I have my detergent and my laundry sanitizer.
1: Okay. Y'all use Tide Pods? I don't like Tide Pods.
0: I like detergent.
1: Okay, I'm glad we all agree.
0: Yeah.
2: I have three jugs of detergent.
1: Yeah. I got two under my bed.
0: I know. Well, since everyone's laundry hampers are full, I guess we'll get started with the episode.
2: Oh my
0: gosh. Oh my gosh. Anyways, so me and Callie saw Laundry Day for the first time last year in 2025 on November 5th, was
1: it? Yes.
0: Yeah, we saw them November 5th at, where was it? It was at the El Rey Theater in Los Angeles.
1: I loved that venue.
0: It
1: was very beautiful.
0: Oh, it was so cute. Like, I don't know. It was, like, fully, like, red carpet out and, like, velvet floor and walls.
2: Wow.
0: It was really cool. Like, it was giving, like, the type of stage where, like, people would Vogue. I don't know. I feel like...
2: Well, that was a I was crazy expecting, bowl. Like, Oscars, but I didn't
0: know. No, like, I could totally see, like, a Vogue off happening there. Like, just full
2: wow.
0: of drag queens.
1: Next year, Laundry Day,
0: yeah.
1: Vogue off.
2: Featuring Voguing.
0: Bro, Laundry Day, if you can hear me right now, we should have a Vogue off in the pit.
1: Oh. I'm gonna be in the pit.
0: I'm gonna be in the pit
2: not
0: Voguing.
2: Fit. Voguing.
0: Anyway, so, like, the context for us, like, buying tickets is really funny.
1: Yes,
0: this
1: it's
0: is a
1: really
0: crazy
1: weird.
0: Story. So, when Laundry Day announced their tour, their openers for that last tour was this group called Whatmore. The way that I found out about them was through TikTok. Like, they would make, like, videos on TikTok where they would sample songs from like a bunch of like popular artists. Like, I'm pretty sure they did like Claro and Malcolm Todd, but I found them through like those TikToks, and then I saw that they were announcing a tour. And also, like, for further context, like, I'm a really big Brockhampton fan, so like when I saw them, I was like, wait, this is low-key like Brockhampton dupe, because I'm pretty sure they also sampled Brockhampton in one of like their other like parody video
1: yeah.
0: types.
1: Now that you talk about it, I do remember the exact video, like exact TikTok uh-huh. I saw of them, and it was like them doing a cover but like rapping over
0: yeah.
1: it, and they called Yoshi the Asian Mac Miller.
0: Yes, oh my gosh.
1: And
0: wait.
1: That's how it all started.
0: That is genuinely how it all started.
2: Oh my gosh,
0: it was a crazy story. But basically, they announced that like they were going on tour, right?
1: Yeah, so I think I sent you like, oh wow, like Whatmore is going on tour, let's
0: yeah.
1: buy tickets.
0: Mm-hmm.
1: Like, it's cheap, you know.
0: Mm-hmm. And then like we pull up like the AXS, and then like it was like Laundry Day. Wait. Wait a minute.
1: Like,
0: so then I went to like deeper further dive into it, and then like I also know Laundry Day because people on TikTok were like, oh yeah, Brockhampton dupe. So I was like, oh, Laundry Day. So like more of the story was that like Laundry Day was like the main performer, and then Whatmore was opening for them, and
1: what?
0: We didn't know that when buying the ticket.
2: I guess it's like on Spotify, you know how like you look at artists and it's, you see like, oh, they're on tour, but you sometimes don't see who they're on tour with.
0: Yeah,
2: it was kind of like that moment.
0: Mm-hmm.
2: Wait,
1: two for one special.
0: I know, like just Brockhampton dupes all over the place,
1: everywhere.
0: Loki, this whole episode is just full of Brockhampton dupes.
1: It's
2: okay,
1: never be the OG,
0: but
1: we'll
0: get
1: close.
0: You can get real close. But yeah, like that was the context for finding out about Whatmore. But I guess, like, going into the concert itself, like, how were you feeling before the concert, if you remember?
1: The very first one?
0: Yes.
1: I was so excited to just be out with you. I think we had a lot going on during that month
0: yeah.
1: in general, like, personal lives.
0: Yeah.
1: So it was just, like, for shits and gigs. But it turned out being, like, one of

0: my favorite concerts to this day.
1: It was really cute because I saw, like, Whatmore had just released, like, their first, like, EP, I think. Mm-hmm. And they had, like, a little billboard, like, right next to the venue. Yeah.
0: And I remember listening to the EP, like, in the Uber there.
1: Yeah.
0: Just trying to, like, memorize everything.
1: Oh my gosh. They need to drop music soon. Like, that was so good. But I guess, like, going into the show, like, how was our view? Do you remember?
0: Yeah, we were on the right side.
1: Mm-hmm.
0: And I could see pretty good.
1: No, it was pretty good.
0: Yeah.
1: Like, they had like a little like steps into like the pit, I guess. And we were like on the steps, so it was pretty chill. But we weren't like barricade, but we were pretty close.
0: Mm-hmm. Pretty close.
1: Yeah, it was nice. I guess, what would you say was your favorite song of like Whatmore's set?
0: I'd say They're also special to me, and I listened to that EP on repeat after the show. But Isai with My Dogs.
1: And that's the next song that we'll play for you guys. Up next, we have Isai with My Dogs by Whatmore.

0: And that was East Side with My Dogs by One More.
1: On the West Side with My Brothers.
0: On the West Side with My Brother from Another Mother, DJ La Brada.
1: Whoa, tongue twister.
0: Holy. Ooh, that's the tongue twister of the month. DJ La Brada.
1: I have to do tongue twisters in my performance for director's class. I'm going to bring that up.
2: Wait, you totally should.
0: Yeah. My Brother from Another Mother, DJ La Brada.
1: Just making everyone say that over
2: now,
1: and
2: five
1: over.
2: Times fast.
0: Anyways, back to One More Set. Like, that was such a fun set. Like, I remember, like, being, like, so geeked the entire time.
1: I feel like there's such a perfect group of members. Like, every individual has their, like, own thing going for them. They have a cool style, and then they all complement each other really well.
0: They really do.
1: Yeah.
0: I think I would say my favorite song from their set was Bombay. Like, it was just, like, so sweet. I was like, aww.
1: Mixing my pride with the Bombay.
0: Now a little teaser, but we'll go ahead and play that next one for you. Up next, we have Bombay by One More. Yeah.

0: And that was Bombay by Whatmore. Bro, we were like singing along, like with our mics muted. It's such a good freaking song.
1: I wish you guys could have heard us.
0: Mixing my pride with a Bombay.
1: Oh, hit it.
0: Oh,
1: hit it. That's our other song?
0: Yeah. Oh, that's our another song. Y'all gotta listen to Whatmore. Like, that first EP was so good.
1: It is.
0: Bro, they gotta drop more music. I can't. But yeah, back to Laundry Day. Like, actual Laundry Day set.
2: Laundry Day. How
0: what were your thoughts?
1: That set in 2025 mm-hmm. was so perfect to mm-hmm. me. And I didn't even, like, I was well-versed, mm-hmm. but a lot of that was my first time really hearing those words. Mm-hmm. And they sound so good live.
0: No, they're so good.
1: Yeah.
0: Like, low-key, I feel like they sound better live than, like, on Spotify.
1: I second that.
2: So they're like, they're just like one of the artists where like, I don't know, just like a different, like, is there like the energy, is it like, yeah, the performance?
1: Mm-hmm. Mm-hmm. He has good, or all of them have good stage presence. Mm-hmm. But especially Jude,
0: like, bro. Ooh. Jude is the lead singer. Yeah. He's like the, like, in K-pop terms, he's like the he's like the center, the visual,
2: the main vocalist,
0: like main center.
2: Is he the guys that you guys took a photo with?
0: Yes.
2: Period. You know what I would do, and I don't even listen to Laundry Day like that.
0: No, like, I feel like even with the stage design for that set, like, it was so simple, yet it was just like so magical. I don't know. Mm-hmm.
1: Their little drum mm-hmm. set, like, yeah, had their names on it. It was so cute.
0: It was so cute.
2: That's so cute.
0: And then they also released, like, a tour documentary for that last tour.
2: What?
0: And, like, I didn't know this, but that entire tour was, like, DIY. Like, it was pretty much just them and, like, a small set of crews from each of the venues.
1: That's so impressive.
0: Yeah. They really held it down.
2: In it for the art, for real.
1: Mm-hmm. For real.
0: Oh, that was such a good set. Like, there was, like, I remember some, like, girls in the crowd, they were kind of annoying.
1: Really? I don't remember that. I kind of blocked it out, I guess.
0: But, yeah, that was really fun. And then, I guess, like, after the concert, like, immediately after the concert, walk us through it, Callie. What happened?
1: Okay, wait. I feel like I don't have as good of a memory as you.
0: Okay, then I guess I'll lead.
1: Okay.
0: But basically, like, after the concert, we were just so geeked. But Whatmore mentioned that, like, they'd be by the merch table after. And so, like, after the concert, like, people are trickling out. And then, like, we're walking towards the merch booth, and we see Yoshi and Seb from Whatmore.
1: Yes.
0: And then I'm like, do we get a picture with
1: them? Who did we go up to first?
0: I think we went up to Seb?
1: Yeah, because we didn't have our G7X out. We weren't prepared. We had our iPhones.
0: Uh-huh.
1: And the photos are kind of bad.
0: Bro,
1: he was tall and he was, like, bent down.
0: Bro,
1: to, like,
0: Literally, like, I will post the picture on the I Heard This Live Instagram because it's so fucking funny. Because, like, mind you, I'm 4'9". And he's, like, over 6 feet tall. So he, like, bent down, like, all the way freaking down. Like, he was doing too much with how much he bent.
1: Yeah, like,

0: Yeah.
1: Oh, like, you couldn't, whoa.
2: But he was so kind.
0: Yeah, he was really sweet.
1: Wait, that's so funny. Mm-hmm.
2: But our interaction with Yoshi was my favorite because I remember being like, thank you. I was wearing an Ohtani hat and he was like, that's sick. And I was like, thank you for being the Asian representation on stage tonight. And he was like, thanks, guys. I'm going to remember you forever.
0: I don't know.
2: Mind you, he probably forgot the next day.
0: Mind you, he was holding like a can of like Ultra in his hand.
1: Oh my God.
0: So he's probably like geeked AF. Like if you look at the pictures of me and Callie, like from that night, we just look like crazy.
2: Eyes dilated, like mouth open wide. I'm really scared.
0: Like all smiles, mind you. Like you can see like a little sparkle in our eyes and in our teeth.
2: Yeah. It was different back then.
0: Oh my gosh. That was so funny. But yeah, like, and then after like taking pictures with them and meeting like some of the Wiltmore members, we go outside of the venue and like I don't know why we're chilling and why we decided to
2: brand
0: stay.
2: New ringer tees on.
0: Yeah,
1: like, oh my, we guys put it on right away.
2: I did.
0: Callie did, and she was like flicking up.
1: Oh, cute.
2: That's still remember. My profile picture to this day.
0: It's so good.
2: Thanks,
0: bro.
2: You have a vision,
0: bro. What can I say? I'm the visionary.
2: Yeah.
0: She.
2: Also, like, a little bit off topic, but not really. Like, Kay made a TikTok to Tizo Touchdown that night.
1: Oh, yeah. Yes, I remember this.
0: Like, I don't know why I did, is the thing.
2: That was just your song it during was just, that no, time.
0: That was literally my song. Like, Third Coast by Tizo Touchdown, that is my freaking song. Like, out of all the songs in the world, that is my freaking song. And
2: come
0: I made
2: girl,
0: a TikTok.
2: I'm outside.
0: Every time it's freezing. But anyway. But yeah, and then I don't know why we're waiting around so long. Like, I think we were just dilly-dallying.
2: I think just, like, being with the crowd. Like, they were all there.
0: Yeah. Mm-hmm. Well, and then the Laundry Day members come out and start talking to the fans.
1: That's crazy.
0: And so we wait for our turn, and then Mr. Jude Seula Lipkin comes out, and we're, like, in line to see him and talk to him. Mm-hmm. Do you remember how that went?
2: The way everyone talks to them is, like, close and personal friends. Yeah. They're so down-to-earth. It's great. But my question I asked him was, like, what's your favorite movie? And he said All That Jazz, which is like maybe a little pretentious, but then he like followed it up with like an animated movie, like something like Cars or I don't know.
0: He was like,
1: "Light
0: in
1: the All That Jazz."
2: Yeah.
0: Like that was definitely the PR answer.
2: Yes,
0: low-key.
1: He was trying to LARP. He was trying to LARP a little bit.
2: Like it's fine because he's like a musician or whatever. But I haven't watched it. What do you have to say?
1: Oh, guys, it's like film bro energy.
2: Oh, of course it is.
1: It's a little film bro.
2: That's strike one, Jude.
1: I will say that, like, I don't think any guy who's watched it, like, unless, like, you're, like, a directing major guy, like unless, like, you know that, we know what I'm talking about,
2: yes.
1: Callie. Like, unless you're that type, you wouldn't get it the first try until, like, a professor explained it to you.
0: Jude, you got some explaining to do.
2: Yeah, I know he doesn't remember that movie. But he just put that in his letterbox.
0: Yeah, literally PR answer. But I remember asking him, because he wore, like, a belt, and it had, like, the Batman symbol on it.
1: Yeah.
0: And I was, like, so gagged. I was like, that's so freaking cool. So then when we were talking to Jude, I asked him, like, oh, where'd you get your belt? Like, it's so freaking cool. And he was, like, basically, like, I thrifted it.
2: So, actually, that's strike two. Two pretentious answers in a row.
1: God.
2: And he was wearing, like, he just wears silly stuff. Like, his shirt said, I'm on drugs.
0: Yeah.
2: So.
0: I don't know why he didn't do that again this tour. Because, like, every tour stop for the last tour, he, like, customized every shirt that he wore. So, I don't know. But,
2: yeah. For this recent show, his shirt had, like, a baby on it.
1: What?
2: So it was still like a silly shirt, but I liked the ones with words better. I won't lie,
0: that was really fun. Maybe they didn't have it in the budget.
1: Is he like performative?
0: I wouldn't say so. Like, I fear that he's just naturally like that.
2: I wanna agree and say it's natural, but then it's like, oh, of course he gets away with it.
0: Bro, it's always the white man, bro.
1: He's literally the center of the van.
0: Bro, fine. Because you wanna be the main visual so bad.
2: I can't glaze.
0: Well, I guess to transition into the next show, we'll go ahead and play Aperol Spritz by Laundry Day.

0: And that was Aperol Spritz by Laundry Day.
1: I love that song.
0: I know you do.
2: That was a good one.
1: Mm-hmm.
0: But if you're happier, that's fine. Oh, so good. Well, I guess now that we're done with the first show, I guess we'll go on to Sunday's show. Wow. I don't know about you, Callie, but this feels like a fat minute ago already.
1: Yeah, I've already lived a couple lives since then.
0: Like, mind you, it's only Tuesday.
2: Wow, this has been like 48 hours ago, technically.
0: Bruh. Wait, technically it's only been a day, because we left like pretty late that night.
1: Yeah.
2: So it's only been 24 hours ago.
1: Oh my goodness. So this is
2: live journalism.
0: This is live boots down journalism. But yeah, Laundry Day's show, this was for the Larger Than Life tour, which is so funny because you go from Time of Your Life to Larger Than Life.
2: Okay. Wow, I kind of like that.
0: Yeah, it's cute.
1: It's sweet, yeah.
0: But it was at the Fonda Theater, and I was literally at the Fonda 2 days before the concert for Chanel Beads.
1: Wait, the way you worded that, it sounded like you were waiting outside for 2 days.
0: No, guys, I was gonna say, I went for two different concerts.
2: You were pre-gaming.
0: I was basically pre-gaming Laundry Day. Like, yeah, I was getting familiar with the venue, you know?
1: Mm.
0: But yeah, the Fonda's really cute.
1: It was cute. It has, like, a big disco ball.
2: Wait, I like that.
1: Yeah, I wish they kept it on for longer.
0: I know. Like, why didn't y'all keep it on? They kept it on pretty long for Chanel Beads, but we're not talking about Chanel Beads. So.
1: And it had, like, checkerboard floors. Mm-hmm. It was cute. I do prefer the El Rey Theater, but how do you feel? Do you have a preference?
0: Oh, I agree. Like, even with, like, the sound at the Fonda is low-key really bad.
2: It's
1: buns.
2: Is it leakage?
0: Yeah.
2: Oh, you did mention this, like, yes. How, like, you felt like everything was shaking on Friday.
0: Mm-hmm. Yeah, it was.

0: the ride, like what, 20 minutes in?
1: Bro, we literally like barely made it out of OC.
0: Yeah, I was like, I brought a book, guys. I was like, I'm gonna be here a second.
1: Could you perform it and shit?
0: Sure. I was reading on the public transportation, and then it stops. And then the announcement comes on. Oh, we lost power. Me and Kay are chill. We're like, oh, it's going to come back on. And it didn't. Oh. And mind you, it's like the hottest day in California.
1: So the AC was off?
0: No AC. No power. Oh. A bunch of randos like around us.
1: Genuinely.
0: Like everyone was overreacting. You could hear a phone call with like someone like, tell me what's going on. And then another kid like calling his mom like, please pick me up. And he's trying to plug in his phone. Mind you, there's no power.
1: Like, son,
0: what is going on?
1: And then there's like this guy like blasting his music too.
0: Yeah, no headphones. Oh my God. Blasting it.
1: This is like overstimulation central.
0: Basically.
1: Genuinely. Oh no.
0: And they were like, okay, you guys just like can't leave because there's an active train track like right next to us, but people were hopping off anyways.
1: Wait, so you guys were like just stuck like in the middle?
0: Basically. Yeah, not at like a station or a stop,
1: like literally
0: stuck.
1: Like in the middle of the rail.
0: Yeah.
1: So how did people leave? They just like opened the doors and left.
0: I mean, it was next to like a road, so like
2: they opened the doors.
0: Yeah,
2: they opened
0: the doors and
2: off.
0: Go to the sidewalk.
1: Mm-hmm. Dang, that's so crazy. Yeah. Oh my gosh.
0: But then the firefighters came, and we. I went up to a worker. I was like, so can we get off now? And he was like, well, I can't keep you here. Like, so I don't know what that mean, but we left.
2: And then we got off the train. And then, like, one of the firefighters was like, oh, this wasn't planned.
0: Like, he's trying to make a joke. It was not funny.
1: No.
0: Like,
2: get out of my face.
1: That wouldn't be funny. I'd be so stressed.
0: Yeah. But through it all, like, we weren't that stressed. We were just kind of like, what is
1: so
0: going
1: chill.
0: On?
1: Yeah.
0: And then a lime green Kia Soul came to our rescue and we made it to LA.
2: But like, yes, but like she was playing music and it was really weird because like she started like playing this like song called, or this song that goes like H-A-W-A.
0: Yeah, and that's like a local song. And we were like, oh my gosh, like what are the odds? She's from Hawaii and we are too.
2: But I don't think she was.
0: No.
1: Like. Oh, you guys didn't ask?
0: No, but then it changed to, like, the Friends theme song and then to what else?
2: I don't know. I forget.
1: Wow,
2: how
1: I'd be overstimulated.
2: And then, mind you, she played, like, AI songs, I think.
0: Yeah, because we were really listening to the lyrics and it sounded AI.
1: GG fucking easy.
2: Bro, no, it was just, like, I don't know. It was AI.
1: Oh.
2: But we made it to the Fonda safely.
0: Yes.
1: Mm-hmm. Where is the Fonda? Is it?
2: It's in, like, it's next to your work.
0: Wait, yeah, you could see the sign while we were, like, standing in line. Like, we're like, oh, man.
1: Wait, is it, like, the big glowy sign?
2: Yeah.
1: Oh, that's like, that's not where I work, but that's close.
0: Wait, no, it wasn't glowing.
2: Wasn't glowing.
1: But it's, like, on like near the sky?
2: It's near,
1: Netflix?
2: Like, the Walk of Fame.
0: Yeah, Hollywood Boulevard.
1: I'm a little down from that, but
2: oh,
1: still
2: it's
1: close.
2: Well, it's
1: still
2: at close. Paramount, so we were like,
0: we were reminded of you, anyways.
2: Yes.
1: Cute.
2: But yeah, so we pulled up to the Fonda and we were like waiting to get inside, and then I guess we go inside. So I guess starting with like our view,
0: we were kind of in the same spot as last year, if that makes sense. Like, we were
1: so
0: on the,
1: like,
0: right,
1: on the
0: side.
1: Right side. On the
0: but
1: side.
0: We were even closer. Like, we were actually basically barricade.
2: We basically snuck into barricade. Like, I don't know why
0: sneak because, like, it was just empty. No, not empty, but, like, you could easily walk over there.
2: Yeah.
0: Nobody else was, like, thinking that way.
2: It was
0: we're
2: a really weird stage setup at the Fonda mm-hmm. where they have, like, an access to the backstage, like, from the main, like, area in the venue, if that makes sense, like where the crowd is, but they don't have any physical barriers, and so it's really just self-directed to leave like a gap for that walkway.
0: Yeah.
2: And so like I'm like, damn, no one's pulling up here. Okay, I'm gonna walk up then.
0: Mm-hmm.
2: And
1: so like the gate was like in your reach.
2: Yeah, basically. Yeah. Like I was like this, like I was like, okay, this is a foot, right? I was, like, half a foot, like, barricade.
0: Yeah, because the girl who was, like, actually on barricade kept leaning over a little bit too much where we were kind of not barricade, if that makes
2: but
0: sense.
2: But it was basically barricade.
0: But it was basically barricade.
2: Yeah, that was crazy.
1: Oh, my gosh. Wait, crazy. Mm-hmm.

0: I guess on to the openers.
1: Oh.
0: So,
1: right.
0: When they announced, like, the openers for this tour, it was 10X Tantrum, who I didn't know them at the time, like, prior to this concert, and Illusion Freaking Hills.
2: Yay! Wait, I think I know Illusion Hills.
1: Yeah, because Kay has seen them live before.
0: I saw them in December, like, genuinely so good. Like, I loved them so much.
1: And Kay has been trying to put me on to Illusion Hills for the longest time, but I'm pretty bad at, like, listening to things that people send me, but now I'm on it.
0: I'm glad. I'll still send you some more if you want.
1: Please do.
0: Like, but yeah, Illusion Hills open. Like, when they announced, I was like, oh my gosh, it's literally my world's freaking colliding right now. Like, because they're also, like, low-key Brockhampton
1: Dupes. They are.
0: They're basically Brockhampton Dupes. So I was like, oh my freaking gosh, we're just getting all the Brockhampton Dupes up in here. But then there was 10X Tantrum, and they were just booty. No shade.
1: But also a lot of shade. I didn't really enjoy their,
2: what was their vibe?
1: Stage
0: it was low-key, like, Disney 2000s music where you're just, like, coming up with random lyrics and then you're using mommy's money to fund, like, the production to, like, get...
1: That was a great summary. Yeah, they were, like, it was a pretty big group, but, like, two of them were, like... kissing on stage.
0: Yeah, it was a weird vibe because it was giving, like, two queer members and one straight couple all in one group. It was weird.
2: They're kissing on stage?
0: Yeah. They're like married, once, apparently.
1: Oh, yeah, they're married. Like, we looked it up after. They have wedding photos. Mind you, they look our age, so...
0: Yeah, I was like, what?
1: Thrown off.
2: That's so weird.
0: Like, dang.
1: And their parents were, like, standing right behind us recording on their iPhones their kids, so we couldn't, like, say much. Because they were right there.
2: That's so crazy.
0: Like, yeah, it was craziness. I don't know. But what else happened? Oh my gosh. Like, one of the, like, the guy member, he literally, like, got off stage and climbed on top of the speakers.
1: Yeah, like, ripped his shirt off, and then he climbed up. And then when he jumped down, it was right above us, and all the dust that was, like, on top of the speaker, like, was flying all onto us.
0: He was doing way too freaking much. Like, I don't know what his problem was.
2: That's so weird.
0: But this is, you know, no tea, no shade. Yeah.
1: Wishing them all the best.
0: I know, wishing them all the best. But, like, Illusion Hills was really good. I will say that I was a little bit disappointed. Like, not really disappointed, but I was like, dang, y'all didn't play, like, more of your hype songs.
1: Yeah, because that's what I was excited for to... I don't know. I felt like they could have given the energy that Whatmore did, because they did a lot of their hype songs. But I was really happy to hear, like, the ones that you were excited about.
0: Yes. I was really, like, I wasn't expecting, like, them to bring out a guest, but they brought out this, like, small, like, brother duo. They're called Caro, and they featured on their song So Bad. And, like, that was crazy. And as I was like, oh my gosh, I'm taken back to December 2025 right now, because they also brought out Caro for that show.
2: Oh my gosh.
0: Really fun. And I was, like, really geeked. I don't know. I was so excited. I literally, like, grabbed onto Callie and was, like, shaking her. But I will say, like, I gotta say, my favorite song is Bang. So we'll go ahead and play that for you guys. Up next, we have Bang by Illusion Hills.

0: And that was Bang by Aleutian Hills. Oh, literally such a good song. I feel like my headphones are on backwards, but that's okay. I was like, wait, I can feel it. But yeah, they were good. But I will say, like, seeing them in, like, at their own show was a lot more special for me.
1: They were really sweet, though. And Kate got their set list.
0: I did get their set list. I low-key forgot.
2: Oh, my. Wait, so that's the paper that you're holding up on your photo?
0: It was the set list.
2: Oh, my God.
0: Bro, that was so crazy. Like, I don't know. That was crazy.
2: So where is the set list right now?
0: It's in my bag. I haven't touched my bag since the show.
1: Well, it was only a day ago, so.
0: True.
2: Wow.
0: But yeah, it's in my bag. I did put up my posters that I bought, though.
1: I also put mine up.
0: Yes.
2: So you guys got posters?
1: We got signed posters.
0: What? Yes.
1: And mind you, like, we were only going to buy one for Kay because, like, Kay knows them better.
2: Uh-huh.
1: But they were signing two of them, mm-hmm. and then we could hear them. Oh, spoiler alert, we got to meet them too. But we heard them, like, talking amongst each other, like, no, it was supposed to just be one. And they're like, no, it's okay, gas money. So they charge us $30.
0: And, like, honestly, like, that's fine with me. Like, you know what? I know you guys probably don't make that much from this tour anyway, so it's fine.
2: It's like gas money. I'm crying.
1: Yeah, donate to your local artists, guys.
0: Yeah, that's what I'm saying. Like, support local. Da-da.
1: Mm-hmm.
0: But I'm trying to think what else happened. No, it was Aleutian Hills and then Laundry Day.
1: Laundry Day.
0: You want to walk us through how you felt, like, when they went on stage?
1: It was exhilarating.
0: Aww.
1: I don't know, like, this is my first time seeing an artist for the second. Wait, no, that's a complete
0: You're
1: lie.
0: Lying.
1: I actually just...
2: Daniel Caesar. Just lying to everyone.
1: But that was
2: show.
1: Very different because I feel like it went from an intimate venue to a big one. And then in this case, it was like intimate both times.
0: Mm-hmm.
1: In fact, we were closer.
0: Mm-hmm.
1: So.
2: That's a good point.
1: Yeah, it was exciting. But also, I didn't realize, this is just user error, but I didn't realize that this tour was for them to, like, play all their old stuff.
0: Yes.
1: Like, they made a joke, it's, like, their era's tour.
0: Mm-hmm.
1: So I didn't
0: Wait, I
1: really,
0: actually didn't know that they made that joke. That's really,
1: really
0: freaking funny.
1: They did. They said Taylor Swift era's tour.
0: Oh.
1: And I didn't, like, dabble in their old stuff as mm-hmm. much as their new stuff, so that's mm-hmm. my one regret. But mm-hmm. I was put on to some good songs. And there were some loyal fans in the crowd.
0: Yeah.
1: Because they were singing word for word, bar for bar.
0: Mm-hmm. Love that. It was really good. I'm trying to think what else happened during the show. No, I feel like they made pretty good choices for their set list. Like, it was really good.
1: Mm-hmm.
0: I do wish that they performed, like, I don't remember what album that was. And I don't know how to say the title, but it's... Anyway, yeah.
1: You want to reveal who they brought out?
0: Oh, ooh. My gosh. They brought out Tizo freaking Touchdown. So, basically, I manifested it.
2: What?
1: Right? Because I just said, like, hey, made the TikTok.
2: Well, you met Tizo? Wait, not met
0: No,
2: Tizo.
0: We didn't meet him, but okay. He was there.
1: But basically, we were close enough.
2: Yeah, I was going to say, you're basically very case. You met Tizo Touchdown.
0: Basically.
1: Basically.
0: We basically met Tizo, and I basically manifested it.
2: Oh, my
1: that
2: God.
1: Was all you.
0: That is so crazy to me, because, like, I genuinely made that TikTok for shits and gigs. And then, boom, they announced a collab, and I was like, oh, my gosh, my world's colliding.
2: Oh,
0: and then,
2: my
0: boom,
2: gosh.
0: He pulls up on Sunday and sings Homegirl. Like,
2: that's so crazy.
1: Power of manifestation, guys.
0: Bro, and also, like, this is, like, really off topic, but he's looking so tea. Like, I'm so ready for his, like, comeback.
1: Love to fit. He ate all of them up, actually.
0: Yeah,
1: he had, like a spiky cowboy hat.
2: Oh.
0: And, like, waist was snatched as fuck, mm-hmm. and he got, like, a new bust down. I'm like... I'm ready for your new music.
1: Yeah, Bouquet of Roses as the mic. It was really
2: Wait, that's
1: cute.
2: Really fun.
0: Right?
2: I love that.
0: Oh, he's amazing. I love him so much.
2: Oh my gosh.
0: But yeah, it was a really good set. And then, like, bro, they literally ended... I don't remember, like, how they worded it, but he was, like, a little bit of chance or something. Like,
1: yeah.
0: I don't
1: it was.
0: Know.

0: just really weird and out of the blue and so perfect for us because we just saw Chance.
1: Mm-hmm.
0: And then they literally played like No Problem. I was like, oh my gosh, this is my freaking song. And we screamed louder for that song than like any of the songs that
1: bro, like, it's just a little chance for the soul, you know? Like, mm-hmm. something up, bro.
0: And he kind of, like, hinted at it at the beginning of the show.
1: Mm-hmm. He did.
2: Like, yeah. In what way? Like, what did he do?
0: He made the, I can't recreate the noise. You know the noise Chance the Rapper makes? Like the...
1: He does a little squeak, if like that makes sense. Like a little
0: bird. Yeah.
1: I think No, I can't do it.
0: Close enough.
2: I think I know what you're talking about.
1: Yeah.
0: Yeah, like, Jude did that. And we were like, wait a second.
1: Like, we just saw them, though. But yeah, like, it was really weird. And, like, I was, like, screaming my heart out. Like, I was genuinely, like, jumping off the freaking rails. Like, I had to hold myself, like, with the corner of barricade that I had. Like,
0: with the 1 inch of barricade.
1: Yeah, like, because I wanted to jump so freaking hard. And then, like, the members are dancing on the stage. And then their drummer, Sawyer, he's, like, walking around. And then, like, I, like, see him getting closer to our side. And I'm like, okay, chill. Like, what's up, Sawyer? And then, like, he crouches down, like right in front of me, looks me in the eyes and hands me his drumstick.
0: Craziest thing ever.
1: I was so gagged. Like, I remember, like, if you, I don't know, I posted the video on my spam, but like
0: we have three different angles.
1: There's three different angles of the interaction.
2: Oh wait, I don't think I ever see. Wait, you guys need to show me this later.
1: Yes, I like, we literally will. But like, oh my gosh, like, when he was, like, handed it to me, like, I was, like, quiet for, like, a good 2 seconds. And then I screamed after. It was really funny. But that was, like, the craziest thing that has ever happened to me at a concert ever.
0: I was telling Kay, like, we had to go through our train breaking down and, like, all this random BS.
2: To get a drumstick.
0: It was destined for you to get the drumstick,
1: bro.
2: Oh my god,
0: holding it like Harry Potter's wand, just
2: composer.
1: Like, I guess I gotta get like a wand stand or something, because how does one display a freaking drumstick?
2: Wait, look up on Pinterest.
1: You're right,
0: display it like a sword.
1: I should.
2: Or put it in a vase.
1: Yeah.
0: Like a flower.
1: Bruh. But yeah, that was crazy. So we went to go get merch after, because Illusion Hills was also like selling
2: the
1: their
2: posters.
1: Merch.
2: Yeah.
1: Yes. And so we pull up and then like we're in line to get merch for Illusion Hills. And like literally like I'm making conversation with, his name is Bray. And then we're like, I was like, oh yeah, like I saw you guys in December. And he was like, oh yeah, that was my favorite show. And then he was like, oh my gosh, we're twinning, because we both have eyebrow piercings like on the same side. And then he was like, oh, at least yours healed nicely. Oh. And then I was like, oh, did yours not heal good? And he was like, don't look at it. I was like, oh, okay.
0: He's Filipino, right?
1: Oh yes, he's also shout Filipino. Hashtag Filipino Heritage Month. Oh yeah. But yeah, that was really fun. And then we got up to the merch table, and then I'm talking with MJ, who's like one of the other members.
2: Mm-hmm.
1: And I was like, oh yeah, like I saw you guys in December. And he was like, yeah, you did.
0: What that mean?
1: Like, what that
0: hashtag
1: mean?
0: What that mean?
1: Do you remember me? Like,
0: what? Different hair color, by the way.
2: But wait, okay. I still feel like Kay, you and Kay have, like, very distinct presence. You know what I mean?
0: Aww. Wait, that's really
2: like, sweet. I'm not surprised if they remember you. Like, that's like, my take. Like,
1: aww.
0: Well, I wasn't there, but.
1: Yeah.
2: Well.
1: Aw, thanks.
2: That's my point.
0: Yeah.
1: But yeah, and then the whole poster thing was really funny.
0: Yeah, we gave them their paycheck, actually.
1: Basically, we paid for their gas.
2: Yeah. For their drive home.
1: Bro, they have a show in Dallas right now, like today. Oh, I think it's already done, but I guess we paid for their gas to Dallas.
0: I don't know. Or their, like, gas station snacks.
1: Yeah.
2: You know, or just their meal, like,
0: yeah. Red Bull, whatever they need.
1: Mm-hmm. And so after the concert, like, we step outside, make a couple TikToks, you know? As one does. And then, like, we're waiting to meet Jude.
0: Yeah, like, we waited outside, like, last time. But the crowd was, like, filing out much quicker than before. Like, not as many people were waiting around.
1: Mm-hmm. But, yeah, like, we're waiting a pretty long time. Like, and I literally, like, order our Lyft to get home. And then, like, this girl comes up to us and she was like, oh, Jude's over there if you guys want to see them.
0: Mm-hmm. Mind you, Uber on its way. We have to rush, like, through a parking lot to, like, go find him. And so we're waiting in line. Kay's like, do I cancel the Uber?
1: Yeah, like, I was really scared.
0: And I was really tired at this point, so I told Kay, like, no, you do all the talking.

0: Like, I just want a picture. I can't do this right now. I'm not going to ask his favorite movie again.
1: Yeah. And then, like, okay, now Jude is right in front of us. And then Callie just starts, like, yapping,
0: I got
1: bro.
0: Really excited. But the funny thing is, like, he wasn't listening to me. Because Kay was like, so what was the Chance the Rapper thing about? And he's like, what do you mean? That's my friend.
1: Yeah.
0: And we're like, huh?
1: No, and I was like, okay, yeah, hell yeah. And then he, like, whips out his phone and, like, opens up their Instagram account and just, like, starts, like, scrolling, trying to prove, like, yeah, that's my friend, that's my friend.
0: And then while he's scrolling, I ask him, so how do you think, or how do you feel about Chance the Rapper changing his name to The Rapper? Because, like, that's, like, oh, big news recently.
1: Yeah. And then, like, he just doesn't address Callie. Like, he's still, like, fucking scrolling on his phone trying to prove that him and Chance are friends. Like,
2: strike
1: bro,
2: three.
1: You really did.
2: Strike three. Strike three.
1: You really didn't need to prove your point. Like, bro, I believe you. Yeah. It's okay. Oh, that was really funny.
0: Yeah. And then the merch I got, instead of a shirt, they had a teddy bear that was wearing a
2: yes,
0: shirt with
2: I
0: all his names
2: that.
0: On all the band members' names.
2: That's
0: on
2: so
0: it
2: cute.
0: And he signed the back.
1: Oh, so yeah. But yeah, like, I remember, like, I was saying something else, but I don't really remember. But then, like, he was like, oh, you got the drumstick.
3: Why is it like that?
0: Oh, stick.
1: He was like, oh, that mean? Oh, you got the drumstick. He was like, oh, you were holding it down at Barricade. I was like, oh, yeah, I was. It was really weird. He was really out of it, I could tell.
0: Yeah.
2: Aww.
1: But, yeah, I love Jude. He's funny.
0: Yeah, it's really great that he sticks around for those kinds of interactions.
1: Yeah. I feel like not a lot
2: strike
1: of
2: three,
1: artists
2: though.
1: Do that.
0: Yeah, but strike three, you're yeah. out.
1: Dang. But, yeah, that was interesting. And then I don't know.
0: No, we made it to our Uber, so it all
2: and you guys
0: worked
2: are
0: out.
2: Here. And
1: yeah, and now here we are to report back on that crazy set of events.
2: That is actually so crazy,
1: right?
2: I feel like that was like a year I just lived through,
1: right?
0: Yeah, that was less than 24 hours. Like,
1: that's craziness. Yeah.
2: Oh my gosh, that sounds like a blast.
1: I know. Mm-hmm. Do you have any like final thoughts from the concert as we close out today's episode?
0: I don't know. I feel like this should be a tradition. I hope they go on tour again next fall.
1: I know. And I hope like a new Brockhampton dupe comes out about.
0: Yeah. And they're the openers.
2: The openers.
0: Who knows? Maybe it's us.
1: Bro. Spending all my nights alone waiting for you to call me.
2: Okay.
1: Oh, hell no. Bro. Oh. People are going to talk shit about us the way that we talk shit about 10X Chantro.
0: Oh, goodness.
1: Oh, that's not. But yeah, that was a really fun night, I feel like.
0: It was. Oh. Happy to spend it with you.
1: I know. Thanks for joining us today, Callie. It was really fun having you on.
0: Thanks for having me, guys.
2: Thanks for sharing the story.
0: You guys are the best.
1: Aww. Oh, do you have any final thoughts, Van?
2: No, I'm thoroughly entertained.
1: Oh, I'm glad.
0: I'm glad.
1: You live vicariously through us.
2: I think if I got a drummer's drumstick, I think I'd just pass out. Like,
1: I don't know
2: like
1: how I did.
0: I think you kind of did, like, just black out.
1: I did.
0: Like, it took you a second to process.
1: Like, I was genuinely, like, holding on to it for dear life.
2: Oh, my gosh.
1: Well, I guess we've made it to the end. Thanks, everyone, for sticking around. We went over time a bit, but we just had so much to freaking say.
2: It sounds like a great time.
1: Yes. But yeah, for our last couple of songs, we have Crazy Stupid Love and Alien back-to-back. But I hope everyone has a good night. Thanks for joining us tonight, Callie.
0: Thank you for having me. Shoots.
1: And thanks this for was... Oh, no, you go. You go, you go.
2: Thanks for sharing what you heard live.
1: All right. Good night, everyone.

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1: 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Mondays at 9 p.m. because words and music were made.

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0: Sorry. Are you crying? God, that's pathetic.
1: Let him know.
0: Man, you gotta pick yourself up.
1: Tell him.
0: Because you look good. And I wouldn't just say that.

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0: Oh, yeah.
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1: 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Learning's never sounded this good. And yeah, you can totally call it productive procrastination. Class now was incessant. Mondays at 9 p.m. because we're

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2: I'm honestly very tired of people not chasing the shit they want to do. I feel like I'm still young. I'm 21, and I've encountered so many people that are like grown as fuck, trying to just knock down the shit I have, or just not seeing shit through. But then it's like when I get it down, oh damn, like what was new I added in you? It's weird because they project misery onto you, and I don't know, incite fear just because they didn't do the shit they wanted to do when they were younger. So now it's like, oh damn, are you sure you want to do that? Like, yeah, nigga, I'm not trying to work a 9-to-5 for the rest of my fucking life. Like, I have dreams.

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I stay, I live. I grow in time, I know the time to go. We laugh.

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0: Yo, yo, yo, welcome back to Wrap It Up. It's your lovely host, DJ Rebel, and I'm here with my lovely co-host.
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0: We got a fun episode for you guys today.
1: We're listening to some French rap music.
0: Oui, oui, bonsoir. Oui, oui, oui, oui, oui.
1: Guys, we actually have been to France together, so boom.
0: Yeah, we actually have. And fun fact, we weren't really, like, that much of friends when we went. But then we got closer.
1: Aww. It's the friends you make along the way.
0: Okay. I actually said that this morning.
1: Really?
0: Yes. Guys, for a fun fact.
1: Yeah.
0: You tell it.
1: Our freaking apartment got burnt down.
0: Bro. At 7 in the morning. Like, I'm not even joking. I think it was like 7:20.
1: No, it was like 7:15.
0: It was 7:15?
1: Yeah. Oh my God. It was like 7:10 to 7:15.
0: Yeah. Our fire alarm went off. And like, our fire alarm has gone off at 7 a.m. before, but, like, it was only for, like, a minute or so, like, less, and then it, like, stopped. Like, I tried to, like, plug my ears and, like, go back to sleep, and I think...
1: I did, too.
0: Yeah. And literally, I did that for a long time, and I was like, bro, it's not turning off. So, like, me and, like, I share a room with Brianna. She has her own room, and our other roommate has her own room. But, like, me and Brianna left because we're like, okay, like, this actually might be serious. And then they didn't come, and we're like, wait.
1: Well,

0: Okay. We came like 2 minutes later.
1: Okay. Yeah, you did. But I was like, bro, are they just not going to come? Like,
0: I was debating, bro. I was like,
1: It lasted a long time, though.
0: It was
1: though.
0: Really long.
1: It was like 30 minutes. Yeah. So we were just like standing outside. And like, bro, my breath stank so bad. I was like, I need to pee. I need to go back into the apartment. But yeah. Anyway, that's just like a little tidbit of what happened this morning. Yeah. But we got good music. Yeah. So.
0: I know. I was like worried we were going to be late to our show.
1: Yeah.
0: But then we've been good, so.
1: And we're on time, so it's perfect.
0: Yeah. Well, should we hop into some more music?
1: Yes.
0: Here we go.

0: Okay, guys, interesting thing about what we just freaking listened to. Okay, so LaBelle is actually like an album. And so we just listened to the freestyle, which is all the artists on the album, which it's a French, female French rap album.
1: Oh, cool.
0: And so, yeah, what we just listened to was a freestyle of all the artists from the album.
1: In one song, a 10-minute song. Yeah. I think that was really good.
0: I thought it was beautiful. Wow, guys.
1: It's like, how would I say it? Like, in our terms, what song is that? Migos and Cardi B and Nicki Minaj. What song is that?
0: I have no idea.
1: You do know what I'm talking about. Rai with Minaj.
0: I don't know what it's called.
1: I'm the Alpha, the Omega. Okay, sorry. If anyone knows what I'm talking about, because I, for some reason, can't think of the name, it's Migos and all of those people. I guess that's, like, our version.
0: Yeah.
1: That's their version.
0: Yeah. Wait.
1: Actually, like, I've never really listened to French rap ever.
0: Okay.
1: But, like, just listening to, like, these snippets, like, they're actually pretty good. Like, I don't know.
0: Guys, to be fair, a lot of this music is from the early 2000s or the 90s because... Let's just say there's this French rapper named PNL. So he's like modern, you know, modern French rapper. I simply could not listen to his
1: music
0: or like take him seriously or like anything. Like watching his music videos, I was like, oh.
1: Right, like, right.
0: Okay.
1: We didn't want to put you guys through that. Yeah. Basically.
0: Yeah. So this is just like, I read that article about like female rap artists, which like had LaBelle's, and then it also had like some other artists that we'll listen to in a little bit. But
1: that's good.
0: I mostly just looked on Reddit for like, because like I found this Reddit thread and this person was like, "What are some French songs that I can listen to that will get me into French rap?" And then
1: Wait, we love Reddit for that. That's beautiful.
0: I low-key always look at Reddit.
1: I love Reddit. I'm like, I get, sometimes like during class, I'll get the notifications on my computer and I get really embarrassed. But like, yeah, I don't know. I love Reddit.
0: That's so funny. Gotta live free.
1: I think it's great though.
0: Well, should we listen to some more music?
1: Yeah.
0: Here we go, guys.

0: It's that time of the show again.
1: The best part of the show. What you mean? It's a weekly recap
0: with a W. So, how was your week?
1: Low-key kind of buns. It's like fine. I have like two midterms on Friday, which isn't great, and I haven't like studied for anything. I have like a paper due tonight that I'm like barely done with.
0: It's okay. Lock in to the century today.
1: Yeah, but my dad came this past weekend. Yeah. Shout out Ben. Yeah, we literally just like went shopping and like actually bless his heart because like I think I actually spent like $500 this weekend.
0: You know.
1: So
0: it happens.
1: And I still need to spend more because I have two concerts this weekend. I'm going home too. I'm seeing the neighborhood on Friday, and then I'm going to Bruno Mars on Sunday.
0: Hey.
1: Which I'm really excited for, but like I need my fit for everything. So, yeah.
0: Wait, you got your neighborhood fit though, right?
1: Yeah. It's just I'm really worried about Bruno Mars right now. Like I'm kind of tweaking, but it's okay. Cause I literally don't own anything. Like I want to wear brown and red.
0: Yeah.
1: But I don't own anything brown or red. So yeah. Bought $150 boots that I'm making payments for. So I don't know. This is like dumb. And then Halloween's coming up too. I'm just like freaking out, but like it's all going to be fine. But anyway, how was your week?
0: It was good. I don't think I have like anything notable. So I have like tomorrow, I have two quizzes and an exam. And oof. I only have three classes. So I'm going to be like,
1: are they back to back?
0: Yeah.
1: Oh, shoot.
0: Literally all three of my classes are back to back. And my midterm's like the last class. But I'm not even scared. I'm only scared for my data analysis quiz because.
1: Why?
0: I don't know. I just can't with that class. But yeah. I don't know. Nothing really interesting this week that I can think of.
1: How was the birthday?
0: Oh, yeah. I went to my friend's birthday party on Friday. It was cute. She has a Doberman named Honey.
1: Aww.
0: And she is so cute. She's so cute. I was going to steal her and take her home with me.
1: You should have. We need an animal in our apartment.
0: Oh, my gosh. At the fire alarm, there was a little cute cat.
1: There was a cat. Oh, I want the cat.
0: It was so cute.
1: I will. What is that? I'll go with the cat. Wait, what's that mean?
0: What?
1: Sorry, I'm tweaking. I will go with that cat.
0: Oh.
1: You know what I'm talking about? That's what I just thought of.
0: I know what you're talking about.
1: Also, guys, the songs for this week, like, I've been stimming the whole time. Like, how do you pronounce French? Like, genuinely.
0: I don't know.
1: Le Men Salé?
0: I took 6 years of French, and I cannot tell you, to be honest. So.
1: But they're fire.
0: The hands.
1: We also have a really funny one. Not funny one. A fun one. Coming up later, Le Bien, Le Mal.
0: Hey.
1: Guys, that's so tough. I love all these names. I love French. I love any other language other than English, to be honest.
0: This next song is Soph's favorite, so.
1: Oh, it is, because it's by Funky Family.
0: Should we hop in?
1: Yes, please.
2: Frère, j'aime bien ça. Grosse de l'argent,

0: I hope that y'all have enjoyed today's episode.
1: We still have some other great songs for you guys, so feel free to stick around and listen to more music. Because I think what we've been playing has been pretty fire, personally. But yeah.
0: So we'll see y'all next week.
1: We'll see y'all next week. We'll probably have updates since we're still going through midterms.
0: Right.
1: Yeah, but next week will be fun. So I'm excited. All right.
0: Bye, guys. Bye.

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0: 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See you all there. Mama said I don't.
1: Sorry, we're starting a little bit late again. I was rushing over here to get here on time. Also, I hope my mic's working. I don't know why, like, it doesn't sound like it's working, but there it is. I just had to turn it a little louder. But yeah, I was kind of rushing to get here today, per usual. And per usual, I don't really have that much of a plan, but I've kind of liked the past couple of episodes where I, like, haven't spoken about, or I have spoken about stuff, but I haven't really planned it out. Like, I just kind of say what's on my mind. I feel like it's kind of, like, a big time in pop culture, and, like, so it's easy to talk about some things. At least I'm hoping it's coming across that way. But I feel like I'm actually pretty happy with my sweeper, which is, like, the first time in a while I've been happy with it, because I feel like it always has issues when I play it, but maybe I'm improving technologically because, you know, it played seamlessly today. So there you go. But obviously, I want to dedicate the episode to talking about the Big Brother finale, which happened like a week ago from tomorrow. So it kind of feels like a while ago now, especially because I'm following with post drama stuff. But I definitely want to talk about it because there's clearly a lot to say. I literally love Big Brother. I'm so depressed that it's over. Like, actually, I'm so fucking sad about it, guys. Like, what am I supposed to watch? I started watching The Traitors and I really like it. Like, the new blood season. I'm caught up, and obviously there was an episode last week which was annoying, so like, I guess there's an episode coming out tomorrow, hopefully, but now I'm gonna have to watch week to week, and you girlies know I like to binge stuff. I also started a little bit of Survivor, and I do like it. I'm still, like, more of a Big Brother fan. Like, Big Brother will always be number one in my heart. Like, the wilderness stuff is, like the pooping in the pool and, like, the, I don't know, it's, like, a lot for me sometimes.

I don't know how anyone goes on Survivor. I get why the prize money is $1 million. But the social strategy of these shows is just, like, scratches such an intellectual itch. I think I was saying how Big Brother scratches that same intellectual itch. But, like, same with Traitors. I think Traitors is, it's very produced, which some of it is, like, with the Alan Cumming, or is that his name, Alan Cumming? Some of it is, like, really funny, like, with Alan Cumming and whatever, but I kind of skip over the challenges sometimes, if I'm being honest, and it does kind of, I mean, I like Traitors how it's mostly social strategy, because the challenges, if I'm not mistaken, and you girlies can correct me if I'm wrong, but it's mainly, it's, like, mainly about putting more money in the pot, which obviously then causes, like, how people act in the challenges, and how well or not well they do, or what, how they, if they take control, if they don't, if they're too forceful, if they don't say enough, like, obviously that plays into, like, who they're gonna banish, but I go skip over it, because I sometimes skip over to the challenges in Big Brother and Survivor, especially with the Big Brother live feeds, because I, like, find out who wins, like, before, but, yeah, so, like, Survivor, it, like, the social strategy, and, like, strategic strategy to all these shows is just so interesting and such a reflection of, like, human interaction. Like, it really is a microcosm of the outside world. And those shows just scratch such an intellectual itch for me. I mean, Big Brother is still on top. If, like, Drew and Melody do the Amazing Race, or even Yash and Drew, but I need it to be Drew and Melody, I've never watched The Amazing Race, never had an interest. Wait, I should take this for the Big Brother recap, but any show that Drew is on, I will watch. Even if it's, like, The Challenge or Amazing Race, Special Forces, like, none of those I'm not interested in. Special Forces, I actually don't think is on the same network as, is it? I don't know, but it's usually, like, Big Brother people usually get tapped for, Survivor, Special Forces, or no, sorry, I'm not, what am I saying? Not Big Brother people actually don't end up on Survivor, which I find, like, kind of interesting, because now there's been, like, three players on Big Brother from Survivor. Suri Fields was on BB25 recently, rewatched that season, because I'm rewatching old Big Brother seasons to make up for the void that I didn't have an episode Sunday, don't have an episode Wednesday, don't have an episode Thursday, like, fucking kill me. Like, why can't Big Brother be all year? I'm so upset about it. But, yeah, so, it was an okay season, but Suri Fields is, like, a legend, which I haven't watched her see. I know she, like, won The Traitors, which I'm currently watching that celeb version right now. I know she, like, won The Traitors, but, like, I know she's, like, a legend and Survivor. I haven't watched her seasons, but she was amazing on Big Brother. Doesn't have the hold that the Icons did this season, but obviously they got a couple advantages and they were such a block of three that, anyway, I digress. And then now Dee and Devins have been on. So, like, maybe it's time to put a Big Brother person on Survivor. I know that Drew threw it out there. He really wants to go on Survivor. But yeah, basically Big Brother people, go on, why am I blanking? Amazing Race, The Challenge, Traitors. I think those are, like, the main three. It is, like, a really good opportunity coming from, like, one of these CBS competition shows, because, like, you don't get as much of a following. Like, people were freaking out. Like, Drew has over 100k on Instagram now, and it's definitely the most followers of someone from the cast, and, like, I absolutely love to see it so much, obviously. But if you compare it to, like, what these Love Island people get, but still, like, I digress. It's still, like, a great opportunity beyond these CBS shows. Like, you do gain such a niche following. And you're, like, and, like, also, I do think we'll just get into the whole Drew and Big Brother stuff. But I forgot where I was going with this. Wait, I feel like, sorry, I'm, like, not good at this podcasting thing because I'm so mixed up. So hopefully, it's good that no one listens to this, really, but, yeah, so, I will kind of recap Big Brother. I did kind of want to touch on, I just saw this morning about Whitney Rose from Mormon Wives divorce from Justin, and we all know that's where it was leading, and they've been separated.

waited, and it's not that much of a surprise, but it just kind of was like a stomp to my heart. Like, I really find Whitney so fucking annoying, but I do love Justin, and I'm rooting for them. I know how they got together might be like a little unethical, but they went, a lot unethical, but they went through so much, and like, I really like them as a couple, and I really like Justin. And even though I don't necessarily love Whitney, I was really rooting for them, and I know how much she's probably struggling. It does make me sad. Like, I feel like there's a lot of underlying issues besides the business, but I am sad that, like, the whole failing of the business thing happened, because obviously that was a huge detriment to their relationship. It does feel weird to talk about this, like, these people's, like, personal relationships, except they do put it out on the show for us. But I actually haven't, I've watched one episode in the new season, and obviously it was mainly dedicated to Mary's son, which is just so awful and heartbreaking. But I still have to watch, I think there's been like one or like two more episodes released. I'm just used to binging it, so even though I'm dying to watch it, I haven't continued with the season yet, just because like, I, like, don't know if I can do the one episode at a time thing. Like I said, that's kind of how I'm feeling with The Traitors right now. Because, like, I'm really enjoying it. But, like, I wish I could just binge the season. Like, I'm so sad I have to wait every week for a new episode of Traitors New Blood. And also, like, last week, like, they didn't even have an episode. So now I'm kind of, like, off of it already. I'm not off of it already at all. But it's kind of just, like, I just love binging shows, which isn't the healthiest habit, but it really gets me in the zone. And like, Salt Lake City Housewives is one of my favorite shows to binge watch. Beverly Hills, on the other hand, I was a binge watched so much of it before I went abroad, and it was like my favorite show ever. And then like, I kind of got bored of it, so it's kind of like a standstill. So I need to get back into that, because now I'm like, kind of, I'm still like the Lisa Rinna and Lisa Vanderpump era, but like, it's a kind of, like, Dorit just came in, like, I'm just kind of, it's kind of like a newer era, and old Beverly Hills is just so good and nostalgic. I'm like, kind of sad to move away from it, but I digress. Oh yeah, so I still need to finish the new season, or not finish, because it just started. I'm like dying to watch The Real Housewives of Salt Lake City. Maybe I'll tap into that today, but I don't like Whitney, and I don't necessarily like Meredith either. Meredith was obviously one of my faves because she's Jewish, I'm Jewish, I think she's really funny. Like, Seth's marriage was initially watched. Seth is obnoxious, but I am glad they have, like, seemingly a strong marriage right now. The last couple of years, I really haven't agreed with Meredith on the drama, but I usually agree with her when it comes to Whitney. Like, I just think Whitney is so immature, and I think she wants this. Like, I saw that she stopped drinking, which I am proud of her for. I think that's a good decision, because I feel like since she's kind of she, like, says she doesn't want to be viewed as younger or weaker or, like, the little girl, according to Mary. But, like, then she, like, pulls out of her back pocket as an excuse. Like, I feel like she has her ready if she, like, needs it. Like, I feel like a lot of people excuse her because she's kind of, like, was once the younger outcasted one from the group almost. But I'm like, this is a fully, like, 30-something-year-old woman with two, like, teenage kids. Like, she's not such a victim, which I don't think people see it that way anymore, but I know Heather gets a lot of hate, and I do agree with some of the hate, but I do love Heather. Like, I love Heather. Like, I just, she wouldn't, Salt Lake wouldn't be the same without Heather, or Lisa, honestly. Even though Lisa annoys me, like, I love her, and I just, like, want Heather and Lisa to be friends. So I'm sure I will do a full Salt Lake City recap once I'm caught up. Didn't catch up on Mormon Wives. I've watched, like, one episode. I'm just, like, so over it. Like, there was once a time when I literally would have canceled my whole day to watch The Secret Lives of Mormon Wives the second the new season dropped. But the drama just isn't fun anymore. There's only 5 episodes. Everyone's leaving. Like, it's kind of a shit show. And I feel like I've seen everything online. Like, I do kind of want to finish it, but I don't. Like, how is it that it came out, like, a fucking month ago already? I've only seen one episode, and I, like, didn't enjoy it that much. But I've also just been in such a Big Brother mindset. Like, I'm so consumed by Big Brother, and now I'm consumed by, like, the crumbs we're getting postseason with Melody and Drew, that I'm kind of just, like, I can't

focus on anything else. So I'm sure I'll be more into other shows as I start to get, like, bored of Big Brother stuff. I just don't want to let it go. Like, I have an obsession with Big Brother. Like, I don't know. Like, I just, like, I'm so sad it's over, and I need Drew and Melody to date so I have something to, like, be excited about. But, yeah. Let's get into the Big Brother recap. I kind of want to play a song as a transition, but I keep getting cut off, and this is kind of, like, my last week to talk about Big Brother, so I just kind of want to, like, recap it again. It wasn't planned, but, you know, I definitely have a lot to say. Okay, so, did I recap? Oh, yeah, because I kind of, I forgot to the extent to which, I don't think I recapped. Oh, yeah, I think, like, the last time, why can I speak? Last Wednesday, it was before Drew won the veto and evicted Dee instead of Devin's. I, like, knew it from live feed spoilers, but I don't think I might have, I don't think I talked, yeah, because, like, the episode didn't air until, like, later that day, so, even though I wanted to talk about it, I didn't, because it's, like, a spoiler, but it seems so long ago now, but I think I talked about how Taylor had already won, Melanie was evicted Final 5, Taylor had won the Final 4 Head of Household. See, now, like, a week later, it's, like, Final 4, like, it, even though that was, like, a week ago, it seems so irrelevant, but Drew won the final veto, and the, so, literally, like, Dee and Devin's, like, both, no crossover Final 3, both survivors couldn't be in the finale, which, I guess it made the finale a little bit more exciting, because if it was crossover's Final 3, then Dee or Devin's are winning no matter what, which is what I personally think should have happened anyway, but it was, like, also such a build-up to hear Drew's decision, like, the fact that all season, like, Drew having to be the one to choose between Dee and Devin's a little poetic. Everyone was clowning on him because he chose to evict Dee and, like, not Devin's, let me just give a spoiler, Devin's ended up winning. I think I should give, like, what happened at the finale and then kind of, like, backtrack. Okay, so Final 3, Devin's, Drew, and Taylor. Taylor wins part one of the Head of Household competition. Which, you know, Drew and Devin's, part of the reason Drew decided to evict Dee is because Devin said he would throw the first part. They were so sure Taylor wouldn't win. So it was kind of funny she ended up winning. And then second part, Devin's and Drew, Devin's ended up winning, which I, fuck, like, Drew literally didn't win either part, which I was so sad about. Like, the thing about, no, like, I literally need, like, 2 hours to talk about this, like, actually. But the thing about Devin's is I want him to win so badly, and I'm so happy he won. He's clearly the best game player and strategic player. He didn't leave his family for 3 months just to, like, just to not win. So, and even with the icon's advantages, I don't have to go into this because, like, I've already talked about my feelings on the icon's advantages. But, even with the advantages, which I do agree, maybe, like, that's a little bit of a gray area, but, like, he still deserved it. Like, he still had proven to play the best game. Like, there's definitely, like, there were so many opportunities to get Rick Devin's out, and they didn't. Like, even Drew just missed an opportunity last week. So, I'm so happy he won. But I am, like, really sad for Drew, because the thing with Drew is he was, like, the underdog all season, and, like, he definitely put himself in an underdog position. Like, I feel like there could have been a chance he could have made it to the end and not, like, been so messy, but at the end of the day, he made it to the end. He didn't really have any true allies, which, again, he kind of lost his true allies by betraying Fat, but, like, the icons were the winning side, so, like, I feel like even if he did decide to, like, be a little less messy with his relationships or whatever, I still think he would have, like, gone home early. So, like, at least he got to make top three. But I was really sad he didn't win, because even though I'm happy Devin's won, I also would have loved, absolutely loved a world in which Drew, like, won the final three HOH, got to cut Devin's, and, like, that would have been poetic after all season of Drew being the lapdog, like, Drew being able to outplay the icons. And ultimately, I am glad that Devin's won.

But basically, all week, Devin's promised on his rescue dogs on live TV and his family, like, I will take you, Drew. Because realistically, Devin's wins over, like, Taylor and Drew, right? And, but then, literally in the final, so all week, it's kind of like, I was like, okay, I'm sad that Drew lost the final, well, I'm sad that Drew lost both parts of the HOH, but, like, he's guaranteed final two, because obviously Taylor would have cut Devin's, and then Devin's was going to cut Taylor, which he really was, until literally in the 11th hour, the night before the finale, Taylor came to him and was like, and literally gave a pitch threatening him, being like, I won't vote if you evict me, I won't vote for you, Lala won't vote for you, and Melody and Barrett are going to vote for Drew. So that worked, and Devin's literally evicted Drew on live television, and he was so upset. I was, like, so sad for him, because I really wanted Devin's, and my ideal scenario would have been Devin's and Drew in the final two, Devin's winning, but Drew obviously still getting the 75K second prize money plus AVP. Spoiler alert, Devin's didn't win AVP, and he won the 10K from that stupid twist a couple weeks ago, making him the highest earned Big Brother player of all time. So I'm really happy for Devin's, but I'm sorry. I feel like Drew should have gotten AFP. The top three contenders for AFP were Devin's, Yash, and Drew, which isn't a surprise, but all week, like, I feel like all week, like, it showed Drew higher, like, in the poll, so I really thought he would, like, get it. But I like, even though I'm happy for Devin's, like, knowing that Drew walked away with nothing, and, like, he's the most followers on Instagram, he's on podcasts, he's, like, kind of milking his fame with Melody and, like, the rest of FAP, so, like, he will be just fine, he will be called to do other shows, he's only 22, like, now that, like, the dust is settled, I do think it was, like, probably the smarter choice for Devin's to evict him, and now, like, he's gonna have all these opportunities, like, I'm, like, fine with the outcome now, but I'm, like, really wanting a Devin's and Drew final, too. That would have been so interesting. And I'm just, like, sad for Drew because he worked all season and he, like, got betrayed and it was the right move. But, like, I do need Rick Devin's to, like, buy Drew a fucking Birkin or something, like Rob did Tamora on Traders. Like, it was, like, heartbreaking to watch, and it was a good play on Taylor's part, but, like, what's interesting is that, Taylor didn't even, like, think to mention that in her speech, like, in her, like, final two speech, like, basically, like, it also, honestly, like, the reason I think Drew could have won is because the newbies really were pissed about the idea of an icon winning, specifically Dee, especially because she's a millionaire from Survivor. Like, everyone did, like, Devin's, and, like, I do think most, like, he still had a higher chance of winning than Drew, because I still think that Melody and Barrett, even though they're friends with Drew, Barrett is low-key Drew's biggest op. Like, it seems like they're hanging out outside the house, but, like, Barrett's, like, I don't know, Barrett's, like, an asshole, in my opinion. Like, I don't know where his hatred from Drew comes from, if I'm being honest, but I digress. That's a whole other story. But I still think that Devin's wins, except, like, everyone, like, hated, like, it was all season, get the icons out. And, like, with Devin's against Taylor, even though it wasn't their ideal scenario to have to vote for an icon, like, you, no offense, Taylor, but you can't justify not voting for Devin's. Whereas if it was against Drew, even though overall Devin is the better game player and more strategic and better strategist overall, Drew played a decent game, fought hard until the end, was an underdog, is friends with some people in the jury, and would have, and, like, faced more adversity while still being a great player. Like, Drew is a great player. He had some the little mess in his gameplay, but he's only 22, and, like, Devin's had advantages and, like, years of experience with this stuff. So, like, you could make a case for Drew, and I think, like, you can't justify voting for Taylor over Devin's, but you can justify voting for Drew over Devin's, even though I still think

Devin should be the winner over Drew. But I think, like, if Drew was... I think if Drew got to the fact that, like, these... I think I was talking about it a couple weeks ago, so I don't have to go into this full analysis. But the fact that these people that Drew get to the final two, like, the way he... Or even the finale. Like, if... Like, Drew has a great story. Like, Drew has a great story even making it to the finale. But Drew has... Would have had, like, the most underdog story ever making it to the final two. And, like, it just left a hole in my heart. Like, I really think Drew deserved to be there. But, like... Taylor and Devins are smart. Like, I think, like, yeah, Drew would have had a shot. And even though I still think Devins would have won, it's kind of like, why take the risk? Like, you're winning, you're winning 100% over Taylor. Whereas with Drew, like, he could probably swing a couple votes. You know what I mean? Like, I think Taylor would have voted for him and maybe Melody and maybe Barrett. But, like, I don't know. Like, it's, like, interesting to think about. But that would have been, like, a more entertaining final two because, like, I wanted Drew to get the chance to explain his game. And I think, even though the jury, I think, ultimately came to respect his game, I think, like, if he defended, if he answered questions and gave his speech and defended his game well, really well and owned up to his game, like, I think the jury would be surprised of how much they underestimated his game, and I think he could have had a shot. It was the right move, just, like, the idea of Drew leaving with nothing made me really sad. And then with AVP, I do think he should have gotten AFP. Like, love Devins. Like, Devins literally made this season, like, whatever you want to say with the icons, like, we wouldn't have, like, we wouldn't have the Kamu blindside eviction on Yasha's HOH without Devins. We wouldn't have the red corner lyric flip without the icons, like, without your Devins. Like, Devins just is an all-around great guy. I love Devins. I'm so happy he can bring that money home to his family, because other than being a great guy, he's also the best player this season and unequivocally deserved to win, even with his advantages. But... like, I do think Drew should have gotten AFP. I do. Like, I do think Drew made the season what it was, too. And I think he deserved it. But, you know, he's making a ton of money on Cameo now. And, like, he'll be pulled for other shows. So, he's fine. But it did make me sad. But, okay, let's talk about, like, Taylor and Devins. I feel like I was so shocked. I was actually, all last week, I was a little worried that Taylor would win. Again, nothing against Taylor. I don't think she played a bad game at all. But, like, she didn't really deserve it against Drew or Devins. But I was, like, kind of remind me of Ashley Hollis. And I am glad that Ashley won last year, especially against Vince. But, like, there's a world in which, as much as the jury hated Vince, if Ashley wasn't able to defend herself in her questions or her speech, Vince, they would have had no choice to vote for Vince. But Ashley, like, definitely was able to make her game better than it was. Which, that's not me shading Ashley's game, but, like, the way she was able to defend herself and the way I found out her laying low was way more strategic than I thought. Like, it's, like, and, like, obviously she's an attorney. Like, it's incredible the way she was able to convince me into a stand just from her questions and speech alone. I thought that, like, Taylor is very intelligent. Even though, like, Taylor is not the best player this season, I've, like, do think that... it's clear she's intelligent. It's clear she's more strategic than people gave her credit for. So, like, I was a little, like, even if it's against Drew, especially if she's... I don't think she was going to win against Devins, but, like, against Drew, if she was responsible for, like, cutting Devins and responsible for both the icons going home since, like, Drew was forced to choose and it was Taylor's HOH, like, her winning at the same time, laying low... her winning at the right times, laying low, being able to cut the icons, like, if she defended herself well, I do think she would have had a shot, at least against Drew. And with Devins, it's still a sweep, but, like, she's really smart and, like, pretty articulate most of the time, so I was really shocked about how bad her, like, speeches were. Basically, her whole, like, answers revolved around, like, the elitism of the icons and blah, blah, blah, and, like, it's something that should be, like, mentioned, but at the same time, like, you're not really defending your game. And, like, also she took, like, credit for the lyric vote, and even, like, everyone in the jury was, like, laughing at her, which, like, justified, because, like, you can't even I hate a player who can't even defend her own game. And then the jury on top is, like, her smartest move all season was literally

the night before, like, her only impressive game move, I would say, and, like, was being able to convince Devins to cut his number one ally and take her in the 11th hour after he swore on national television on his Husky Dogs, blah, blah, blah, when Devins was literally not taking Drew before that until, like, literally the night before. So that was her best move all season, and she didn't even, like, say that. Devins ended up crediting her in his answer. So, like, she did really bad at the questioning. Like, so obviously Lala voted for her, but it was kind of like, it was a 6-1 vote, and I still consider it, like, a sweep, because Lala, she was going to vote for Taylor no matter what. Like, it's more of, like, a sympathy vote rather than, like, a strategic vote, if that makes sense. So I'm really happy for Devins, but I was sad for Drew. Like, so sad about the blind side. Like, it's an unsatisfying ending for Drew, but at the end of the day, I understand why Devins did it. It was a good play on Taylor's end, and Drew will be just fine. I do think he was a little robbed of FP, but literally, there hasn't been that much postseason content, but Drew and Fap is hanging out together, and, like, it seems like mostly everyone has gone home. Like, this is so parasocial that I'm following post-BB, but it's more about, like, I can't just, like, cold quit. Like, what do you mean I don't have Big Brother for another year now? Like, another night. It has, like, I don't have Big Brother for another 9 months, and I will be graduated college. And, like, I don't know where I will be in 9 months, and I don't have Big Brother for, like, almost a year. Like, I'm so sad. Like, as much as I'm enjoying Treasure and Survivor and, like, getting into more of those shows, like, it's just not the same. And so that's why I really need Drew on another show stat, because I will watch it. But basically, like, Melody and Drew are, like, doing cameos together, and, like, they're going on, not Brooke Schofield's podcast, but, like, Jeff's podcast, and Brooke Schofield was there, and I also think Brooke will have them on her podcast eventually. And, like, they're very flirty, and I definitely think, like, they're definitely doing it for clout a little bit, but, like, I also expect a hard launch in 2 months. Like, I will be so justified if they start dating. Like, I need them on The Amazing Race together. I need them on BB30 together. They should bring back a duo season where, like, BB13, they brought back Jeff and Jordan, Rachel and Brendan. I don't know. Like, I'm, like, so parasocial with Big Brother people, which is creepy, because they're so, like, I mean, they're not famous. Like, every influencer celebrity is a normal person, but with Big Brother, it's, like, low-key so low-brow. It's, like, Drew's literally just a normal person. Like, these people get some social media fame and, like, competition fame, and, like, they will be, like, an icon in the CBS orbit and hopefully make a little bit of money, hopefully have a little bit of a following, but they're not, like, you know, they're not, like, these Love Island people by any means. Like, it's kind of, like, a lot of them will just be forgotten after, and I'm so parasocial. Like, I'm so interested. I think, like, a lot of it has to do with, like, the live feeds. Because you're literally watching these people, like, 24/7, how they talk in normal life. You're hearing about their life, and it's, like, whereas, like, something like Love Island or The Bachelor or whatever, like, not that I watch The Bachelor, but, like, it's so, like, produced and edited that you, like, and there's such a level of fame that it's, like, they seem unattainable, where it's, like, I don't know, like, I, like, am so interested to what happens with these Big Brother people, and a lot of them will become irrelevant, and then a lot of them will become irrelevant, and Drew, like, I definitely think Drew and Melody are milking it, because, like, people are so interested because of their relationship, and if they're gonna date, and, like, if there's an opportunity to go in a competition together, they will, but, like, I still think they have, like, personal feelings for each other. Like, there's no way you're telling me that they're not gonna hook up, at least. I, like, really want to see them together, even though, like, Melody's annoying, but I'm, like, so interested in their dynamic. And with all their luck, we're gonna get, like, a Barrett and Mallory hard launch instead of a Melody and Drew, even though I feel like on the podcast, like, they're just gonna say they're friends, but I just don't believe it. Like, it's too, they can't be dating already because they

Jeff Wittick. I have heard of him, but I don't know about him too much. But yeah, so it's going to be Drew, Mallory, and Melody. I'm glad that Barrett's not a part of it. Honestly, I kind of wish it could just be Mel and Drew, because I'm just so interested to see what happens with them and what happens with Drew. Like, I just need, like, more content. But yeah, so we'll see. I feel like I, like, don't want to stop talking about Big Brother, but I don't really know what to say. Really happy for Devins, and yeah, I'm just really happy for Devins, and I just love Drew and Melody, and I need Mel and Drew to be together. They, like, I don't know. So, we'll see. That's Big Brother recap. I, like, talked about, trying to think of what else. I talked about Secret Lives, Big Brother, which is the main thing I want to do. Alex, like, liked Braxton's Instagram post, and I recapped Earl Meets World a few weeks ago when it came out. I think that was the first pop pick show of the season. Obviously, like, we know they're not together. She unfollowed him. She left shitty comments. And I thought that was the end of it. But she liked his recent post from yesterday. I don't think she follows him again. But I don't think that means anything. I think my girlies just still hung up on him, which makes me really sad for her. And I either want them to be together or for her to move on and date someone really famous. But I, like, don't know if there's anything to say about that. That just kind of rocked my personal world yesterday. Like, that was a big thing for me personally. I know that's, like, so stupid, but it was, like, I was, like, okay, wasn't expecting that, because she, let me see if she's, there's no way she's following him again, but she liked his posts, which, like, very interesting girl. I love that she's just, like, messy. Like, she knows that's gonna, like, garner a lot of attention and people being like, what the fuck, but, like, she's just a girl and does it anyway, and I love her. She doesn't follow Braxton, which doesn't surprise me, but she liked his post. I'm like, after I was like, oh, did they talk and make up, and, like, is there still a possibility? But I just don't think so, if I'm being honest. But then there was also Carl and Lindsay from Summer House were at some kind of influencer award event. I don't really know what it was, but they were together and they both looked really good. And I, like, want them to try again so bad, but I just know that would be a disaster. They're also, like, in a very different way than Drew and Melody. But if we want to talk about couples or a guy and a girl who are, like, milking their relationship, it's definitely them. Because, like, do I think they're going to, there's a world in which they get, well, maybe, but they're so messy that it wouldn't surprise me. But do I think they're going to get back together realistically? No. Do I think they have developed a great new friendship? Yes. And I'm happy for them, but they're obviously milking it because I know the fans are interested, which as they should, like, as Melody and Drew should, as Lindsay and Carl should, but it is, like, they look so good together. Like, they look like the happiest and best they've ever looked. And I'm just sad they broke up. I'm, like, so mad the relationship failed. I wanted them to prove everything wrong. And, like, I just think it'll always be, like, the one that got away. Like, I think they've always been madly in love with each other. And they always will be. They're just, like, not right for each other. Do you know what I mean? But I would love if they got back together. But it would also scare me. Like, it would like, I think it would be such a disaster. But color me, like, interested. Because I don't know what the event was, but they both looked so good, and everyone was freaking out, because it was, like, Carl and Lindsay together, side-by-side, posting together, hosting together, or presenting together, and I'm like, oh my god, I, like, can't believe, like, they're friends again. Like, that just shows me that they're, like, soulmates. Like, whether it's platonic soulmates or actual soulmates, that just shows me that they're, like, so in love with each other, that even after what they went through, like, they're always going to be gravitated back to each other, and I just think that's beautiful. So, yeah, lots of things going on, but thanks for bearing with me with this Big Brother season. Trust me, like, I probably will be recapping the podcast, that Jeff's podcast with Fatbond, if it's interesting enough, and we'll be periodically giving Melody and Drew updates, if there is any, or any of the cast. But even though the only people I really care about are Melody and Drew. But yeah, that's my show, guys.

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I grew up.

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Hello, everybody. It's DJ Juju. What is that? Nothing. Exactly. DJK is not here. Unfortunately, she has bigger and better things going on, and we are so happy for her. So she will not be with us today, but she will be next week, so don't worry. Unfortunately, you will have to be stuck with me if that's a problem. Sorry. I'm excited to do this because okay, obviously, this is my record collection. I handpick all of these. I choose all of these. I mostly buy all of them myself. So we have a very special man singing for us today, Mac DeMarco, our Canadian king. I love him so very dearly to my heart. He's somebody very special. I probably discovered him around, let's say 7 years ago. I don't know. I'll do the math later and I'll fact check on that. But today we are listening to Mac DeMarco 2. His album has really great hits on here. Some you might have heard on TikTok, or some you might know fun backstories too, which will I, oh my God, I can't talk. This is why I need her here with me. DJK, we miss you. But I will be talking about Mac DeMarco's amazing life, his songs, his stories. I'm very excited. We might have a special guest with us later. I hope so. I'm very excited for y'all to meet one of my best friends. So let's start this off on a high note. First up, we got Cooking Up Something Good. This is the best song to start the morning with, so I'm really excited. Let's do this.

Guys, I fear you might be very highly disappointed in me. That was not cooking up something good. Thank God we only have one listener. Thank you, Mia. That was actually Robson Girl on side B. See, this is why we need two people here, but don't worry. I got y'all covered. This is for real. I don't know what's wrong with me. Everything's going bazonks. Maybe it's because the fire alarm went off. Oh my God. The fire alarm went off at 7:30 a.m. today and woke us all up. And I did not get much sleep. So thanks a lot, Gran, for messing up my mojo. But anyways, for real this time, I swear, this is cooking up something good. Side A this freaking time.

0: happy to say that I have somebody here to talk about it with me. Here on the line, we have Mia Gallegos. Hello, Mia Gallegos. Can you hear us?
1: Hello. Yes, I can. Can you hear me?
0: Yes, I can. Everybody, whoever is listening, this is my bestie, Westie, sister from another mister, Mia motherfucking Gallegos, everybody. We're kind of still working on trying to get sound effects. Just give us a little bit of time. So, Mia, do you know the story behind this song?
1: No, I do not.
0: Why are you lying? You literally just told me you did. Okay, anybody, anyways. This song is allegedly... I don't even, like, how do you even get into this? Like, there's no, like, correct way to say, like, what he did, dude. Like, what is he...

0: Okay, so you see what happened was, but actually, how do you tell the story to someone like this?
1: Okay, this is how you do it. Ready? I'm walking up to you at a party. Da-na-na-na-na. Hey, what's up? How's it going? This song is great, isn't it? Freaking out the neighborhood. Mac
0: yes,
1: DeMarco?
0: It's so good. But like, I wonder what it means.
1: Yeah. So like, Mac DeMarco had like a crazy streak when he was younger. He was a little bit wild. He was crazy. He looked back on some concert film. He was going like wild, crowd surfing, and all these things. And
0: he had a bag of chips on his head.
1: Yeah. I love him. He's crazy. He got like that Lay's on top, and he had his drumsticks up his butt.
0: Oh my goodness! He really wanted to hold them tight, huh?
1: So apparently, this is about having drumsticks up his butt. I wish Kehlani was here so she can giggle with me, but it's okay. I got you.
0: Oh man!
1: I'm so glad nobody listens to this because they'll be like, "What the hell is going on?" But so hey, basically, he's like, "I'm sorry, Mom. Like, I didn't mean to freak out. Like, where is he from in Canada? Is it like Victoria or I don't even know. I'm literally just like making up cities now. No, I don't know. Damn, I wish I had slushy noobs on. They can educate me. Eh?
0: Hey, okay.
1: But yeah, so he's just like, sorry, that happened. I won't do it again. And it made for a really, really amazing, fun song. So I'm really glad he did that.
0: Yep.
1: And actually, about, I think, 2 years ago, I met the Mac DeMarco, actually.
0: Hey!
1: Yes, and I actually asked him, like, how was that experience? I'm just kidding, no.
0: But that actually crazy.
1: No, but it was amazing meeting him. He was so sweet. And he was like, oh, I came up to him and I said, hi, I really love your songs. Can I please take a picture with you? He said, yeah, sure, come here. And we took an awesome photo. I had this ugly-ass hat on, which still pisses me off to this day.
0: No, it does not.
1: But it's okay because I was so jolly. And he said, God bless you. And I said, thank you so very much. And then my mom made fun of his shoes because his shoes had a hole in them. But, hey, like, why are we criticizing people who actually use their things? Like, he's like, what is it, Matt, like, when somebody consumes a lot of, like, buys a bunch of crap? Oh, you're not going to help me with this word. You're not going to be able to find it.
0: No.
1: Under consumption. He's an under consumption queen. Love that for him. Well, Mia, thank you so much for calling. I'm so happy you were here with me to discuss this butt situation.
0: No, thank you so much for inviting me. Like, I feel like I could tell my mom, be like, hey, look, Ma, I made it.
1: I made it on
0: the radio station.
1: And hopefully one day you could come here in person. We'll see.
0: Hopefully.
1: We'll play somebody special for you. I don't know who. But anyways, thank you, Mia. But right now, unfortunately, I do have to have my friend Annie come on really quick. I'm sorry.
0: No, it's perfect. Thank you so much for having me.

Next up, we have Ode to Victory. Viceroy.

Okay, folks, that concludes side A. We have side B coming up next, but before that, I'd like to talk about a little bit about this record. It was actually released 2012 on April 16th, which is really cool because that's my brother's birthday, I think. I wish I knew, because low-key, my mom will be celebrating our birthdays whenever, so my brother's birthday is either the 16th or the 17th. Thankfully, my family does not listen to this, or else they'd be very upset with me, but it's okay. Right now, I am switching it over, getting ready. We already listened to "The Stars Keep on Calling My Name," so we will be skipping that over to a very, very popular song. One of my absolute favorites, and I hope after this it will be yours too. We have up next the best, one and only, My Kind of Woman. My name, but don't worry, I told you again and again. So something really fun about records is you actually can't see what you're doing. And since I don't have my awesome other DJ with me, I have to do everything by myself. So that's why some things are a little funky, but you know what? It's okay. Still we rise, don't worry. I hope this is my kind of woman. Love that it's not, right? Here we go, my kind of woman this time.

That song we just listened to was Bizarre. Don't think I'm saying that right, but it's okay. That song was actually dedicated to Mac DeMarco's grandmother, which is really sweet. All instrumental piece, which is very neat. Yeah, I have nobody else here to laugh at my jokes, so it's okay. I'll just do all the laughing myself. But like I mentioned earlier, it was released October 16, 2012. So it's going to reach is God, I wish I knew how to do math so I can just like pop it out like that. But yeah, 2026, the big year that we're in. 14 years ago, holy moly. Jesus, this album is like older than my, or oh my God, no, it's the same age as my niece. That's crazy. Well, it's okay now because I can show her what peak is. So she has literally nothing to worry about. We actually have another fun poppy up song up next. We have The Stars Keep Calling My Name. Y'all lucky I ain't singing on air because, ooh, I'd be hella annoying, especially with this whole album. I know all the words to all the songs. Wait, yeah, I know all the words to all the songs. Ah, that's so crazy. Even that damn instrumental music, like, I was head bopping and, like, I will sing for the instruments. Like, I literally do anything. So I'm really excited for this song. The Stars Keep On Calling My Name. Awesome song.

I am so happy that records exist, not even for the sake of me, but just genuinely humanity. This is really coming out of nowhere, but literally as I'm sitting on this very comfortable spinny chair, I'm just watching my record play out. And, you know, this is something I get to keep for the rest of my life, as long as I hopefully, like I said earlier, a fire alarm went off and I brought my whole collection here to school. So baby, that could have melted everything. But besides that, it's really special to have something like this. Every single time anybody asks me, like, why do you collect records or why vinyls? They're so expensive. I'm like, okay, number one, shut up. Because I already bought all of them. Like, I literally can't return them. I don't know why you're trying to make me feel bad about myself. But no, I genuinely, like, I don't know. Everybody always says I have such an old soul. So I'm like, okay, maybe I was like, I'm reincarnated as an old man from like the 80s or something that had a big record collection, because this is all I want to spend my money on. Literally, as soon, like last year I was working, got that paycheck. Ooh, baby, I'm going straight to Barnes & Noble's. And it was dangerous for me because where I worked, there was a Barnes & Noble's within the mall. So, you know, I was always there every single day. Even when I was on break, I'm like, okay, I'll see you guys in like 30 minutes. And just run over to Barnes & Noble's and put my fingers through all the like records. And I go and I fix them because that's not good if they're like leaning or whatever. So literally, I wish I can work at a record store. Like, my dream is Empire Records. Amazing movie. I love that movie down so bad. I have it on Blu-ray, and it's just like a really good movie. You gotta sit, watch it, put all your focus on it, realize that, wait, this is kind of dumb, but it's fun. And then afterwards, it could just be a fun little movie you put on the back, and, you know, damn the man, you can quote. It's such a quotable movie. It's so fun. Like, why wouldn't you want to watch a movie about records if listening to them and collecting them isn't enough? You know, I have to express my love in all forms of media. So this is a good thing about being alone. I could just talk and nobody can say anything about it. But next up, we got a really fun song, Cheryl. Like, I'm gonna have to do research on this song, because truly, it's such a fun little hit. Here we go.

Mac is still out here doing great music. I think his, correct me if I'm wrong, the most recent album he came out with was Guitar. Yeah? Does anybody know? It's okay, don't worry about it. I'll do my proper research later. But yeah, it was awesome listening to that in concert because nobody knew the song, so nobody couldn't sing it out loud. I went, I think it was, last year? It was definitely during the summer, and I went with a couple of friends. Friends. Mia knows what I'm talking about. God, I'm so messy. I love it. Ugh, whatever. It doesn't matter. But yeah, this last song is, oh my God, this last song is like makes my heart feel so fluttersome. Is that even a word? I don't know, but it's okay. Genuinely, just like when you hear the last couple seconds of it, you would understand. But it's really sweet, soft, very delicate, and as apart from this whole album, not saying that this album's not like chill, it very much is, but you know, there's some awesome guitar riffs in there and Mac's amazing vocals and everything of such. So this last song really ties in together everything. I think it's basically like one of the best songs to put at the end of the album. You know, it's the end, you're sad, it's finally over, but you know, it's kind of like a sweet little goodbye and such like that. Trying to come up with words. I wish I had a bigger vocabulary. But when did I get this record? I wish I kept proper tabs on where I get my things from, because there's this really amazing store, Cream Tangerine Records, in Costa Mesa. I think it's in the Lab. Yes, it is. And this guy, he sells records in his little like portable van kind of situation. It's awesome. He's such a chill dude, and everybody that works there is so like chill. I love it so much. He always has great stuff in stock, things that are unreleased and pressings that don't exist anymore. And he buys, sells, I think, trades. Correct me if I'm wrong. Wow, I should be a Cream Tangerine spokeswoman. But I think I've gotten this one there because he has a lot of Mac DeMarco. He's very popular artist, very underground artist. Basically, everything that you'd ever want is there. And now I think he just added, not that recently, but CDs and cassettes. And of course, I also collect those too. But my cassette collection, unfortunately, is not that grand. But I do have a pretty extensive CD collection as well. Let me set the record straight real quick. Vinyl is better than CDs, unfortunately. Why am I saying unfortunately? It doesn't even matter. I think it's better. I really love the whole like science aspect of it. It's not really like science or whatever, but you know, people are like, oh my God, how can you, like, how do records work? You know, it has like very, very fine little tiny little grooves. Then you put a needle on it, and those grooves make the vibrations. The vibrations makes noise, and they go into your ear and produce the most amazing sounds ever. If you want to learn more, watch the movie, what was it, Sound of History? With Paul Mescal and Josh O'Connor. That movie was so good, very devastating. Of course, movies like that are devastating. When you watch it, you'll know why. But it's really cool. It's these two men, and then they travel around to record different sounds. Where was it? I think the Midwest, something around there. I don't even know. Did it even take place in America? Maybe. I don't know. Like, that movie came out a while ago. I don't remember. I only watched it once. Never wanted to watch it again because it was so heartbreaking. But I might tap back into that because it truly was beautiful. And oh my God, just their acting. I gotta have a whole episode talking about actors because, one thing I could talk about for hours is music and movies. And I will never shut up about it. And when I have somebody else that matches my energy, this could be a 3-hour talk show if we had to. So sorry, I'll shut up now. We'll play our very last song, and it is Still Together. Thank you for listening.

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And time will pass, it may go fast, but we'll still be together. And where I go, she's at my side, half of my life together.

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1: It's pretty spicy, though. 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My lips are tingling. 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
1: 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To me, it's really spicy. 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
1: Oh, my God.
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1: This is so bad.
5: 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I'm not going
1: to lie. To me, it's really spicy. Oh, my God.
6: 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It is only for listening.

12:03. Oh my god, me not being able to read. It's okay. It's 12:03. So it's time for SoCal's Own. I think the songs that I have today, pretty good. I'm trying to look for like nicheier bands that are smaller and like more so around California, because I love SoCal, but the scene is drying up. Like, guys, it's not good. It's not good. Unfortunately, it's like the time that school has started. So now they're getting like less active. People have like responsibilities or whatever. Like, come on, bro. Like, I don't want to hear that. But first up, we have Blue by Taxi. I love them so much. They're from San Francisco, actually. They have like 2,000-ish listeners on Spotify, and they're so good. So you need to listen to this right now.

Okay, yay! Hi, I'm back. You're never getting rid of me. Okay, so that song was called Blue. I freaking love the color blue. It is my favorite color. If I'm not wearing the color blue on any day, there's something wrong, or if it's not like on me in some like way, shape, or form. Like, I really like to like add, like alter my own clothes, and I've added blue to all of them, pretty much, like almost all of it. I love blue. And okay, I've been thinking about like dyeing my hair for a while, and I'm like, I'm not really sure like what to do, because I love blue, but I just don't think blue would like fit if I dyed my hair blue. But I don't know, like sometimes I just really, really, really want to dye my hair.

All right. That was Dye Your Hair by Swimmers. They're actually also from San Francisco. So I was like, oh my God, this is so fitting. This works so well. They're meshing together so nicely. But yeah, I don't know. Again, I don't know if I should dye my hair, but I haven't done it. And there's one main reason why I haven't done it. And it's because I'm a wimp. I'm such, I can't. I'm a wimp.

Okay, guys. One thing, if you need to know anything about me, it's that I love a live album. Like, when an artist drops an album that's just, like, them in a radio station, like, usually a student-run radio station, like, playing their songs, it's, like, it immediately puts that band closer to my heart. It's my favorite thing ever. So I have queued up Fire in a Scope live at KWVA by St. Sophie. Oops.

All right. Next up, it's guess what time it is. It's time for DJ Nova's Not From SoCal special. And again, it's from Lovejoy. I just love this band, and I really want to be able to play their music because it's so incredible, and I love it so much. This next one is actually my favorite off of their new album, One Simple Trick, that came out last year. Highly recommend One Simple Trick. Genuinely one of my favorite albums ever. I swear, at least to me, every song is a banger. Like, banger after banger after banger. And it's a no-skip album for me. Genuine no-skip. I listen to it all the way through every time that I listen to it. So yeah, this is my favorite one. The

Okay, coming up next, I have another Taxi song, this time Anti-Hero, off the same album. I think it's called Reasons. It's from 2025, and it's so good. Like, the band's not really that popular. Like I said, they have about 2,000 listeners on Spotify. But, like, please. Like, it's one of those things that, like, makes me wish, like, I went to the Bay for school. Like, oh my gosh. Like, I could have heard this live, because they never... Bands from NorCal, like, refuse to come down to SoCal.

Okay, I hope you guys had fun listening to that one, because I have not played Sailor Set Sail yet, I don't think. But also, I got like 7 hours of sleep last night, which I know you're thinking is like, that's a normal amount of sleep, but the problem is if I get any less than 8, I'm done. Like, it's over for me, like, actually. And the Chapman radio meeting is tonight, so I think I might die today, but it's okay. Like, that's just how it is, Loki. We're gonna get through it. So, I have Defiance of Anthropomorphic Sea Animals. I know, very long name, and that's part of why I love it. It's a very great title. By Sailor Set Sail. So, take a listen.

All right, I'm back. Okay, so this next song, this artist, I just like happened to stumble upon them one day, like vaguely based on a recommendation, and I love this song. It's called Stars by Home, and it's such a banger. I really, really like it. I don't know what else there is to say. I also just like stars.

Okay, guys, coming up again is St. Sophie, this time stargazing at Christian's house, once again live at KWVA. I love this song, even though it makes me so sad. I sent this to one of my, friend, kind of, I guess. Last week.

All right. Okay. 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It's called Bed. And I've briefly talked about my poor romantic history. I don't know. When I like someone, I like them for a long time, and it's hard to, like, I don't know. I just can't get over it for a long time. And this song, it speaks to me in a way. It's called Not Over You. Hope you like it.

Okay, guys, it's time. As you know, DJ June unfortunately has class. Boo, boo. And I am going to be late a little bit this time, lucky. But it is okay. Even though he did, like, specifically say last class, like, please get here a little bit early so that, like, you know, we could, like, start the movie on time. But I don't care.

0: It's fine. It's fine. We watch a movie, like, every class, and then, like, we do nothing. But, like, it's fine. It's fine, guys. So have a good rest of the show. Oops, oh my God. So have a good rest of the show. I'm very sure that Nova has some good things lined up for you guys. So have fun.
1: I do. This is my final closing song before I'm also got to go because our time slot's almost over. It's from Mind's Eye, the band that I've been raving about literally every single week. Again, October 28th and 29th in LA at the Roxy Theater. Mind's Eye, go see them for Halloween. They're incredible. And I hope you like this one. It's called Watchdog. And have a great, great week. Bye, bye, bye.

0: Hello, hello, hello. Welcome all.
1: Bang, bang,
0: hello.
1: Bang.
0: Yeah. Second week of Digger.
2: Yeah. Are you good?
0: Are we having more? Okay. Are we having any technical difficulties?
1: No, for once, I don't think we do.
0: Yeah.
3: Right. I got nothing through the headset.
0: Oh, man.
1: Me neither, but all we need to do is...
3: You know what?
0: All we need to do is talk.
1: Can you
0: Welcome
1: hear us?
0: To...
2: I can.
1: Okay, great.
0: Welcome to Awards Troop.
2: Thank
0: Again.
2: You.
0: Again, yeah.
1: Yeah, wait. We have a guest.
0: Yeah, we have a guest.
2: Thank you guys so much for having me. I'm Justin, fellow... film studies scholar like Ben,
1: first time guest, long time listener.
2: True, yeah,
0: yeah.
2: It's only my second guest appearance ever on Chime In Radio.
1: Oh, really?
0: Really?
1: Yeah. What was
0: one?
1: The other?
0: Yeah, what was the other?
2: Well, I co-hosted a show last year, Boats, aka based on a true story,
1: award winning show,
2: three time award winning
0: yeah.
2: show.
0: Oh yeah,
2: and I was on Three Bitches No Brain. Shout out.
1: Nice.
0: Yeah, that one was also award-winning,
1: yeah.
0: too.
1: Yeah.
0: Yeah. Yes. But, today we're going to be talking about Digger for the second week
1: just
0: in a row.
1: For the whole hour.
0: Yeah. I guess for the whole hour, just its post-release thoughts and, yeah, just anything that we thought about it. Our guests' thoughts as well. Do you want to just get right
1: I mean, I guess start with what you have pulled up right now, which is just the weekend total.
0: Yeah. Yeah, so Digger grossed... Just about $1 million on Monday, so I think it had like an $8 million.
1: It was It wasn't even eight. I just heard it was 7.9.
0: 7.9
1: for the weekend.
2: Wow.
3: I think that was lower than all of our predictions.
4: Oh yeah, I think right. I think I guessed 11. You guessed like 12, and I think Danny guessed like 9.
3: I guessed 10. Yeah.
0: I guessed 11.
1: Yeah, it's so funny too because he's still like promoting it. Like yeah. I think it's yet to come out in Korea, so right now he's doing like all this press. I would love to peek into Tom Cruise's mind.
3: Well, I saw that, like, I mean, he's probably going to do this anyway, but I did see he kind of post, like, a little, you didn't mention the box office, but just that, you know, oh, I'm so proud of the crew and the way the film
0: turned. You know, I think you mentioned this also, well, since that they've been advertising, like, how, like,
1: oh.
0: like, the what bad reviews and good yeah. reviews together.
1: Two movies, one truth.
2: Yeah. Yeah, is he holding out for Eastern audiences?
1: Maybe. Sometimes that happens.
2: Strike over there.
1: What was it like? Warcraft was like a bomb, pretty much everywhere. But I think,
0: but it like made a lot worldwide.
1: Yeah, right? Like worldwide, it cleaned up. I don't think that's gonna happen with Digger.
0: I think it's gonna go down as like one of the biggest bombs for.
1: Yeah, but
0: the
1: like,
0: year.
1: So what? You know, like,
0: the bomb of the summer was Supergirl, which is Warner Brothers, and then now the bomb of
1: sucked.
2: It yeah.
1: Yeah.
2: Help.
1: Yeah. Yeah.
2: They had the Flash, too, a few years ago.
1: Yeah.
0: Yeah, like, I don't know.
1: At least this one's interesting. I just think, I think two factors that I've been thinking about that may be informing this, like, wild underperformance is, like, one, I think it's really hard to sell a twist movie.
0: And then not
1: show the twist. Like, I remember this coming up with Companion, where I listened to an interview with the director, and he was like, as much as I wanted to hide it, like when you're relying on IMAX and you're relying on PLFs, you really only get like 2 weeks to make the bulk of your business when you have those auditoriums. So and, you can't like you have to you know show your card.
0: And then it made a lot of money. Like even though it was a lower budget, I think it was like what, $10 million.
1: It made more than this.
0: Yeah.
3: Honestly,
1: and it's also a non-traditional twist.
3: Yeah, I think it just made about that.
1: And I also think like where we are with like original movies, it's like. I think original movies for adults. I mean, Tom Cruise is kind of for everybody, but
3: just about. Now that this one is, I hear what you're saying. Though.
1: Yeah,
3: this
1: but
3: is
1: like,
3: such a risky play.
1: I think when people are already like, oh, you know, I'll wait and see about that one, or like maybe I'll catch it on streaming, and then when the buzz is like confused or negative, people are like, I'm just not gonna go.
3: Right.
1: You know, even for Tom.
2: I was thinking, too, that the Tom Cruise draw would be enough. Because I caught it again this weekend, and I saw a bunch of elderly folk and just all various age ranges, and I thought that would be enough. I guess not, though.
1: Part of the Beast made, like, $20 million a week before, and it's just Brad Pitt and a dog.
0: I was, like, saying, like, when you were saying, you were saying, like, with, like, the packed theater and stuff, like, it's just hard to imagine, though, because it's only made, like, $8 million, and then you just hear about, like, a packed theater. Like
1: I saw it in a sold-out room on Friday.
0: I mean,
1: in VistaVision,
0: like,
1: mind you, but still.
0: Like, that seems like it would be, like, it's VistaVision, it's, like, that's, like, very large crowd for that format and stuff. But
1: you
0: like,
1: know what was funny?
0: Like,
1: it was right outside was the poster for the Elizabeth Holmes movie.

0: And like that, having that outside the Vista Vision digger showing is like a bear trap in the woods. I kept seeing people like, oh man, that's gonna be great. Can't wait for that one. Like, have you heard about this?
1: You see the new poster? I think.
0: Oh, where she looks insane. It looks like a horror movie. Have you seen
2: her
0: this?
2: Her eye
0: is
2: crazy.
0: Yeah.
2: Can we
0: get that pulled up?
3: Yeah. Please.
4: What is this movie even?
0: You can see everything, the Nathan Fielder, Elizabeth Holmes.
4: Very much looking forward
1: to that.
4: Yeah,
1: that first one there.
0: Yeah, that one.
3: Oh my God.
0: Yeah, can you see that?
3: Looks like Cillian Murphy.
1: Oh, I didn't even notice Nathan Fielder.
0: Oh, yeah, it's good.
1: Oh,
0: yeah.
1: Can you see that?
2: That's like,
4: this looks so.
2: Like, this is like, there's no, there is a twist probably in this movie.
0: We know there is.
3: Yeah,
2: we know that there is compared to like Digger, we didn't know about it, which is still.
3: Yeah.
2: I don't really know. It's just hard to imagine, so Tom Cruise is, defined as, the last movie star.
1: I was going to bring that up, too, and it's so not interesting. True. I mean, no, exactly. I don't think it is true.
2: But, he's
1: Robert Pattinson of it all.
2: He's praised to be that, title.
1: But that was, last year in the Feinberg class, actually. We wrote a whole paper on, essentially, it boils down to, is Tom Cruise the last movie star? Plead your case for or against? And I kind of did a non-answer where I was like, he's one of, but it's also kind of the directors now, and there's a lot of auteur thing, Chris it's Nolan and stuff is like a name, things like that. Yeah. But
2: I think it's art versus actor now, I guess is what you call it. I guess I don't really know. I don't think what was the last time.
0: How do you mean?
2: What was the last time? I guess that some people showed up for an actor, maybe besides prime time. I guess, but
0: Heart of the Beast.
2: I mean,
1: evidently. You know.
2: It's still.
0: People showed up for the dog, though, too.
2: I mean, yeah, people showed up for the dog. I don't really know. I don't really know.
0: I mean, I'm trying to think.
4: Brendan Fraser had big pull.
0: Yeah. Mm-hmm. Pressure.
4: I can't think of
0: pressure. I think Zendaya's... I think drama was, sold off of, these two actors.
2: I mean, yeah.
1: Yeah.
0: And I think
4: Timmy Chalamet's got that.
0: Yeah, Marty Supreme is that. Yeah. Marty Supreme is that for sure.
1: That was right around when I was writing that paper.
0: Yeah.
1: The month before.
2: I mean, when they were doing One Battle, they were mainly going off of Leonardo DiCaprio's name as well.
0: Well, I think very crucially for both this and One Battle, they sent the lead actor on the Kelsey Brothers podcast. Which I thought was funny is they're kind of trying to run the same playbook, but it's very different films.
1: Mm-hmm. Yeah, right. Yeah.
0: Just the idea of Tom Cruise explaining VistaVision to Travis Kelsey is very funny.
1: It's in what world are we
0: I don't know how we got here.
1: It was good too.
0: He did a good job.
2: It was a good job. Yeah.
0: I mean,
1: silly. But
0: he probably talked about taps too. We were saying so if you look at Tom Cruise interviews in the last 3 years, without fail, he mentions at least once him making Taps. Taps?
4: No.
0: It's this movie he made in the 80s with Sean Penn and Giancarlo Esposito, and every time he gets up and speaks. When I was in London with Ridley making Legend.
1: It's
0: one or the other.
2: Yeah.
1: The other bit that I love is he's always talking about something he's interested in, and he says, I've been studying this for for years. Or whatever.
0: You go and you look at it.
1: Yeah, yeah.
0: You see what they're doing.
1: Awesome.
2: Yeah. I don't really know. It's just like, it's just hard to. It's just a movie that's hard to market. I feel like after watching that, it's really hard to market to people.
4: I guess something I kind of love, though. I remember that first watching or the first viewing, loving having the rug just pulled out from beneath me. I was like, oh, okay, we're doing this.
0: Yeah.
4: And I feel like that's probably where it comes down to. A lot of general audiences don't like feeling scammed, I guess, but I don't even think it's scammy, because it still gives you what it was selling, just in a different context.
1: Totally agree, and I'm no marketing expert, and I don't really know how I would have marketed this any differently, but it's I'm actually really grateful that they didn't give away the twist, even if people wanted more information, just because I totally agree with I knew that there was stuff that the movie's hiding. That is it a musical? Is it this? All that.
0: That would have been incredible.
1: That would have been crazy.
4: I thought when he stood up on the the podiums, I was oh, the song's coming in.
1: Yeah, right. Yeah.
0: When the thing that got me is when the I think we're just full spoilers.
2: We did a spoiler on it already.
0: Last week. That was
2: and
0: so
2: everybody's
0: funny.
2: Seen it. That people wanted.
0: But
2: to
0: yeah, the 20 it. People who bought tickets. When there was the transition between sets, when he's in the Situation Room with the cabinet. And then he gets up and goes over to the house with Sandra Hüller.
2: Yeah.
0: And the song comes on. I was like, is he gonna start singing? Yeah. Is that where we
2: I was saying this last time, and I said in my Letterboxd review, it's just when Tom Cruise was asked about if Digger is a musical, and he was like,

0: not really that, like, it's not, but we could definitely make one. I'm like, now I see what you mean.
1: Yeah,
0: like,
1: But yeah, that's all my point is. It's just like all that kind of word of mouth and like mystery around it totally worked for me. I mean, I was going to see it anyway, but I was like, I was so excited just of like, what's the surprise?
0: What are we, you know? Like, I was also a little bit surprised about its box office performance too, because like a lot of people were like, a lot of cinephiles were wanting to see this. Like, at least we're anticipating it to maybe be in the awards play as well.
2: Yeah.
0: When we were thinking about it, like, we were talking about it for the past, I don't know, year or so about like it being an awards player and stuff. Like, I don't really know.
2: I think this one though, like, I think Primetime is an interesting comp because I also think that's a pretty like movie head movie, and like to me that, but that had a more kind of viral like quality to it, and that you were like seeing people engage with it online,
3: quote unquote biopic too.
2: Yeah, exactly. Yeah. Like, I think it was just easier for people to get their arms around.
1: Mm-hmm.
2: I also just, yeah, I think when it's something like this and people don't know what it is and then they don't hear that it's very good, like across the board, they will just
0: not
2: watch
0: go.
2: It on HBO Max. Mm-hmm.
0: That's what I like. Yeah, that's what I like about movies before seeing movies before the critics reception comes out and audience reception comes out, because you just have like, without a doubt, critics will influence you, I guess. It depends on who you are. I don't know. I know.
2: Well, because then I guess you're kind of like, or even like with Letterboxd, like you're either aligning with or resisting a general consensus.
1: Yeah. It's exactly. You have that inevitable like kind of comparison where you either feel like you have to defend the movie or, you know,
0: or praise the movie.
3: I'm actually very glad. I asked Ben like before the Foligno screening. I was like, wait, so what were your thoughts? Because he told me he saw it early and he was like, I'm just not going to say anything. I was like, okay, that's fine.
2: That was,
3: but I'm actually kind of glad you didn't, like, persuade in some way.
2: Oh, yeah, I can divulge that now. Yeah. I saw this movie in March.
0: Yeah.
2: I haven't been able to say that on the mic
0: yet
2: until now.
1: I totally remember.
2: Yeah.
3: Wait, you, what?
2: Yeah, yeah. No, and the friends I saw it with were a little less secretive.
1: Mm.
2: Like, Danny asked the friend I saw it with, and he's like told him everything. But I was like, no, I'm not.
0: Didn't tell me everything, but told me enough.
2: Too much.
0: Not about the twist, I'll tell you that.
2: Yeah.
0: Honestly happy about that a lot better that I didn't know the twist. Honestly, makes me like the movie more.
1: Absolutely.
2: And talking about that screening, like, that's kind of what surprised me, because there wasn't yet, I don't think the embargo had like broken. So people just loved it.
1: Mm hmm.
2: And I was like, that's just not what I expected. I didn't expect, like, universal...
0: But, like, just the Foligno
2: reaction. In the room I was in, yeah. Yeah.
0: Yeah, like, I was, like, thinking, like, oh, this might, like, do very well and stuff. But then, like, people started to hate... Like, but then I also thought, like, people might hate this movie.
2: The room was eating it up.
0: Yeah, I was just like...
2: You were there, like...
0: We were all there. You were, like...
2: Yeah, that's true. Especially, I was at... Was anybody at Club Kid last night?
1: No, I really
0: wanted to go.
2: There was also
1: the house down. It was
2: quite. But then again, show me something that doesn't.
1: No, yeah,
2: to be honest,
1: true,
2: that's
1: true.
2: Not a screening for class.
0: Uh-huh. I'm on. Yeah, like, yeah.
2: That I will say that movie in particular. We'll talk about it when it comes out. But that movie, that's like the anti-Digger. Like everyone, your grandma will love that movie. Your aunt will love that movie. Your mom will love that movie.
0: When does it come out?
2: November. Yeah.
0: Yeah. I'll just look it up real quick.
1: Actually, on both of those, I thought, I mean, especially Club Kid, but even Digger 4, what the movie is and like kind of how the internet is reacting, I thought both had abnormally high Letterboxd scores, or at least surprised.
2: Yes, 3.8.
0: Yeah, I know. That was like, I'm honestly not surprised at the same time,
1: I mean,
0: though,
1: I know,
0: because people
1: it is
0: have been
1: kind of that crowd that doesn't speak to every. You said like there are a lot of like, say, older people in your audience. And
0: I've been also
1: like
0: seeing
1: that,
0: like, again, what I said before, it's just a lot of people compare it to Babylon, which is really funny. Like, I've
1: I don't think it's too far off. I mean, I love Babylon. I'm definitely more pro Babylon than I am Digger, and not that I hated Digger either. I thought Digger was fascinating, but
0: I think they're in the same boat. They're high budget movies that are tour driven that weren't, I guess, marketed well, or just like audience didn't go see it, but but it has its audience.
1: Well, and also like inherently divisive movies too. Like even Babylon, which obviously I wish performed better and stuff because I love the movie, but I it's not like I'm like trying to defend it. Like, no, you guys are crazy. Like I get it, and it's totally not. Like,
2: they're crazy. It's awesome,
1: but it's so good. I think that they're
2: crazy.
3: I'm also glad you brought that up. Like, I was gonna make that point too. Like, relating to Babylon, like I feel like Digger to me is almost like a spiritual successor to like Birdman.
2: Yeah.
3: And I feel like Birdman like had this like maybe not huge kind of influence or effect, but we saw a lot of movies doing like a very similar thing. I think Babylon, Saturday Night kind of fit into that category.
1: Yeah.
3: And I feel like those don't work for me as well as something like Digger, because I feel like it's in your

0: Carrie 2 again, like coming back.
1: Yeah.
0: Doing the same kind of tone, same kind of energy.
1: I was going to say, is the Birdman thing is kind of just like sweaty oners on sets.
2: Yeah.
3: Yeah.
2: Yeah.
3: Like
2: yeah.
3: They were, the Birdman was great.
1: I've never seen it.
3: You never seen
1: I
3: it?
1: I should probably watch
3: it. Oh, wow. Yeah, yeah. You should see it. Yeah.
1: I've seen, I've seen of the Inner Reaches, I've seen Babel, Amoris Perros, and Bardo.
3: Revenant?
1: And Digger. No, I haven't seen Revenant.
4: Oh, man. That's
3: yeah. See, like, we have, like, this thing where you think that that's DiCaprio's better performance than, like, Wolf of Wall Street.
4: I don't know if I'd go that far, but I do always I'd argue, like, I think...
1: You're all wrong. It's Killers of the Flower Moon.
4: Revenant's always pinned as, like, oh, he got his career Oscar. I definitely would... I would defend that, where I think he's, you know, best performance of that year, and he's, like... I think it's one of his best.
1: Can we sidebar? Do you think he's going to be in Cliff Booth?
3: Maybe a cameo. I think a cameo. I think a cameo.
1: He's never worked MCU with Fincher, cameo. Has he?
4: I don't think so. No.
3: No. No.
4: The only reason I don't think so is because there's that line in the newest trailer.
1: It says Rick got fat.
4: Yeah. I think that's excuse of like.
3: Maybe
4: don't
3: an,
4: be
3: I think an image.
4: Leo.
3: An image. Maybe.
1: A poster?
3: Maybe
1: I would love it. Yeah. I can't believe that's out in a month. That's insane. Yeah.
3: Like a. Yeah.
0: Is that a like? That's a streaming.
3: It's
1: an IMAX. Right?
3: It's an IMAX, but it's going to come to streaming in December. Yeah.
0: Another combos.
1: Yeah. Oh, they're coming back.
3: I think,
1: Netflix.
3: Like,
1: I honestly
3: like what they're doing, like what they're about to do with their strategy with theatrical stuff. I think they noticed that it works.
1: Movies are better when you see them in a theater. That is a fact. Like,
3: yes.
0: Yeah.
1: And it's, you know what's most ironic is Netflix has a screening room on their campus. Like, that's just a thing they do.
4: Yeah.
1: Like, they know it too.
3: Yeah.
1: It's just.
4: Well, I think, don't they own, like, the Egyptian theater?
1: Yes. And they own the Paris.
3: Did you see this, by the way? You don't have to, like, talk
4: Paris,
3: about it. Just, like, I just
4: York,
3: found it
4: right?
3: funny. Yeah. I don't know.
1: Oh, I know. It's Cameron Jackson. Whatever.
3: I know.
0: Where does, Digger rank in your guys's, you guys probably mentioned this, but your guys' Tom Cruise,
1: ooh,
0: like, film.
1: Ooh. See, like,
3: so,
1: especially, like, I feel like once I kind of got my arms around what the movie is, like, in relation to the twist, I really just, like, he's
3: many,
1: so good in it.
3: Well, like, yes. How many movies have you guys seen of Tom Cruise?
4: Plenty.
1: All the missions,
0: at least
1: both Top Guns.
3: I've seen, he's my most watched actor.
1: Jack
3: I've
1: Richards.
3: Seen 42 movies of his.
1: Wow.
3: Which
4: I think he's
3: watched,
4: second behind, like, Tom Hanks.
1: Have you seen Austin Powers Goldmember?
3: Yeah, yes. I like that one. Wait, I think, like...
4: Shag later.
1: I was trying to think of...
3: Just, like, off of ratings
1: categories to do for, like, a Tom Cruise draft.
4: We should have a Tom Cruise
1: draft. We will.
3: I think his best performance is either Jerry Maguire or Magnolia.
1: I agree.
3: But,
4: yeah.
3: I'm looking at
1: I gave him an Oscar for that in the draft, I think. I think it was Magnolia.
4: He got the Globe, I think, for that. I forget who he lost to that year.
3: 25.
4: I
3: wait, for which one?
4: Like Michael Caine for...
1: Cider House Rules.
3: For the Magnolia one, yes. Yeah. And then he lost to...
4: Like Michael Clark Duncan.
3: He lost to Jeffrey Rush for Shine, I think, for Jerry Maguire.
1: Imagine if... Okay, and this works out because of Revenant.
3: He'd be 28.
1: Imagine if Leo
4: was
1: Digger Rockwell... And Tom Cruise.
3: They've not been in a movie together.
1: Can you imagine that for a second?
3: That'd be fun.
0: I think Leo could pull it off. I don't think.
1: I don't think Tom could be off. But Tom has Tom.
3: They've not been in a movie together.
1: Played a
3: I know that.
1: On screen.
3: I mean, he smoked a joint in Tropic Thunder, but
1: yeah, but he has yet to explore that. It's interesting.
0: Like a bummy role.
1: Wow. Yeah.
0: Yeah.
1: He's too competent, I think.
4: Yeah, ironically.
3: I think the closest one you'll find is Tropic Thunder.
1: He would have done the fall. He would have fell off the roof for real, though. Even,
3: maybe like in his early, maybe Risky Business had something there.
1: Yeah, a little bit.
4: Out of the car.
1: Yeah, like he would have. He would have actually jumped. Yeah. Oh yeah, you're right. You can't have that line.
3: Yeah.
4: Leo DiCaprio.
1: It's like I recognize that name.
4: Yeah.
3: I can't really judge like off of performance right now, but I'd say like off of movies and stuff that he's been in, it says that it's the 28th. Best movie.
1: I think it's Maguire or Magnolia are kind of the objective answers.
3: That's either those two.
1: I think that if you think about
4: Born on the 4th of July is up there.
1: Directors
3: I honestly
1: who
3: think
1: like
3: he was
1: took
3: really
1: the
3: good
1: Cruise persona
3: like,
1: and like shaped it into their own thing. Like those are the two times that I feel like that's been most effective.
3: I remember like the conversations, like that was like the start of it a little bit when they were saying like, oh, could he get nominated for Maverick? Actor. He was like,
4: it was that fifth place slot.
3: Yeah,
1: went to Paul Mescal.
0: That's pushing a little bit.
4: But
0: to
4: it was like, I didn't.
3: But he got
4: see
3: the producing. He produced it. So.
4: He also got a screenplay nomination, which is like in retrospect, I'm really happy.
1: Yeah,
3: like I was
1: rewatching
3: those scenes and stuff. It's like
4: fantastic.
3: Yeah,
1: it's
3: a fantastic
1: great script.
3: Writing.
4: That's maybe my favorite Cruise movie, maybe behind Magnolia. I go back and forth, but
3: I think it's like one of the best theater experiences.

0: I feel like I should have watched that when I knew what ScreenX was, maybe. Like, I don't know.
1: Oh, 4DX.
0: And 4DX as well. And, like, I didn't see it in IMAX, unfortunately, but, like, I should have. IMAX
2: is great.
1: Yeah.
2: Did I tell you my story about seeing it? I think it went opening night.
0: Oh, I think you did.
2: I don't know. We were in line. This is just at, like, I think a Regal somewhere in L.A., and Jonah Hill was next to us.
3: No way.
2: For the popcorn. And we're all, like, I'm with my friends. We're like, oh, my God, it's, you know, it's Jonah Hill. We're trying not to make a scene or whatever. But then we go kind of into, like, the hallway down to the theater, and we see he's waiting for somebody outside the bathroom just standing there by himself, like, on his phone. And we're like, okay, we're going to go talk. Like, we'll play it cool, but, you know. And so we kind of introduced ourselves. You know, we took a picture, and he was really friendly. And we all walked into the theater together. And then we're like, this is so crazy. We're watching Top Gun Maverick with Jonah Hill right now. Like, this is insane. And then after the movie, you know, movie's great, credits are rolling, and we're sitting at kind of like the bar rail, like kind of front row-ish, and there's like the walkway, and everybody's leaving, and Jonah Hill walks by again, and we're kind of like, guys, there he is, like, this is so cool. And I think I did like, maybe waved or thumbs up, or, you know, something kind of shy, and he totally like stopped in his tracks and like saluted us, and we're like, obviously we saluted back, but like,
1: that's what it was in May 2022, you know?
2: That's right.
1: Do you like Top Gun Maverick?
3: I think it's one of the better blockbusters we've had, like, this decade.
1: Yeah. What's the blockbuster of the decade?
3: Blockbuster.
1: Arwan asked me that.
0: And ooh, that's, like a good, that's a good question.
3: Wait, could I have a sec to pull up
0: my 2020s? Yeah, why don't we all answer
2: that? Are you going last 10 years or of the 2020s?
0: 2020s?
1: It's, for me, it's Maverick.
0: I think that's probably, but, like, now I can't choose that because you chose
1: that. Why not? It's the answer.
2: Maverick's maybe the most crowd-pleasing.
3: Oh, it's Across the Spider-Verse, then.
1: Oh,
0: that's actually good.
2: Can
0: wow.
2: I say RRR?
1: Yeah. Yeah, sure.
0: It should be.
1: Wait
0: like,
1: till Varanasi.
2: What's that?
1: His next one. What's the big one he's doing with IMAX?
2: Yeah, is that next year?
1: That's next year. Yes. That's going to rip.
0: And then he's coming here soon, right?
1: Yeah.
2: Next week from today.
1: Oh, my God. Really?
0: They haven't like done the hosting. They haven't been posting it.
2: I ordered my RRR poster that I'm hoping to get signed.
0: They haven't posted anything about it.
3: Would you say Nope is a blockbuster?
1: Sure.
0: Yeah.
1: I would say, yeah, like that's, yeah.
0: Dune Part 2. There you go.
1: Okay.
0: Yeah.
3: Oh, yeah.
1: Yeah. Good decade.
2: Everything Everywhere?
0: Everything Everywhere is a good. Yeah. I remember. The Daniels came to like a local theater in like March of that
2: Coolidge?
0: when it came, and I was like oh, we didn't know what that was, and then they ended up being this like big Oscar movie. So
2: I did that with it was Ki Hai Kwan, but I did go, and it was like I saw, I think it was opening weekend of the limited release, so it was like on the verge of becoming this huge thing, and obviously the movie was amazing, and you know, crowd ate it up and stuff. But I remember we were on the side. I went with my dad. We were on the side, and then Ki Hai Kwan is walking down, and he's kind of talking. He's like, "What'd you think?" And it was like he was genuinely like wondering, because it was like this first big movie, and like, and otherwise could be kind of a swing. Yeah. But oh my God, yeah.
0: I think like one last blockbuster was for me like just memorable, like packed theater stuff, and like everybody actually thought about it. I know superheroes are like. They're coming back and stuff. I'd say is the Batman.
3: I was gonna say that too.
0: Yeah. The Batman is just like a one of a kind experience, I think, to have.
1: You know what I'm saying? It didn't perform like a blockbuster, but when I saw it, I thought it was gonna be one.
0: It did. It
1: the Fall like, Guy.
0: Oh, the Fall Guy. Oh,
1: Batman was huge. Batman was huge. 700 million, I think. Yeah. Batman was
0: nice. The Fall Guy, like Filipino screening, was so fun. Yeah. That was so fun. Like,
1: should we talk about like the Abdi and DeLuca of it all a little bit?
0: I mean, yeah, it's their last. It's their last movie.
1: Well, they're out.
0: It's their last movie. Like, their last movie of producing with Warner Brothers, I guess, until the merger. And also, I was just saying to them that every time Tom Cruise releases a movie, a merger happens. The last Mission Impossible, Skydance bought Paramount. That was the last movie that came out with. Yeah. And then now Warner Brothers got.
1: Are the Mission Impossible movies, aren't they Skydance Productions too?
0: No, I bet you, no, they're Paramount, I think.
1: Yeah.
0: But then,
1: Oh, you mean Skydance?
0: Yeah.
3: He's just been getting kicked down recently.
1: Yeah.
3: They like, just implemented the stunt, or they're going to, the stunt award.
1: Yeah.
0: Yeah,
1: they waited.
0: They waited so long.
1: Someone should've wronged him long ago.
0: Should have given it to Police Story. That one's a great one. With Jackie Chan.
2: Yeah.
1: There's like a million.
3: Oh, yeah.
1: I think we could spend a whole episode just going year by year.
0: Why don't we?
1: We'll probably do that.
0: Yeah, maybe we'll.
2: Jackass movies will finally be recognized.
0: even though they're fast.
1: Yeah, and they're done too.
0: Yeah.
2: Right,
1: what's
2: exactly.
1: next year going to be even?
0: honestly. Fast and Furious 11 or 12.
1: All that too. Yeah.
3: Fast Forever.
0: Yeah. Even though apparently now they don't have a director. I think the director just left.
1: Don't think they have anything. I think they just have Vin posting on Instagram.
2: About how good the script was. Did you guys see that?
1: Vin Diesel. Well, no, he was script. Like, we're on set right now. We're making it. If,

0: Then
1: press reached out for comment there, and Universal was like, yeah, we're not making the movie right now. Like, I don't know what he's talking about. It's like, actually, I was kidding. Yeah, did you see his Dolly Parton tribute? It was him singing I Will Always Love You over. Oh yes, God. Yeah. I love Vin. He's amazing.
2: He's so silly.
3: But
1: I think, yeah. It was such a, like, kind of ironic course of events that, like, Digger Buzz was at an all-time low Thursday night. They were like, this is going to make $2, if that. And then, like, they lose, they get fired.
3: But the thing is, like, what I've been seeing about everything, to revert back to Michael and Pam, is that is that everybody's like saying, oh, it's not because of Digger that they're leaving, it's because of other reasons, and that's, but like, it just happens to be that the last movie that they produced was a major bomb.
1: And I feel like Digger is the whole thing about why they were so exciting in running that company, is like, that budget has now been like scrutinized to the fullest extent, but
3: I don't see it as $160 million. I don't see it.
1: Yeah, but like Cruise is like at least 40. Like, that's his quote.
2: Yeah.
1: I'm sure they paid Alejandro handsomely, you know.
3: They probably got John Goodman a lot.
1: And also, some reshoots as well?
3: Yeah, maybe.
1: But it's interesting that and One Battle were both like the ultimate products of like the relationships that both of them had. Like, Mike has been working with Paul Thomas Anderson since he was at New Line, like in the 90s, and so had built up this kind of friendship and also admiration.
3: Yeah.
1: And then it was the same thing with Pam. Like, Pam, I think, has worked with Inarritu for like over a decade.
3: Ultimately,
1: it was like the goodwill of these people who were now in positions where they could give them lots of money.
3: And that's why they were like, honestly, the best like people.
1: And
3: in
1: that's
3: the business.
1: Also the risk. Yeah. You can't.
2: They were willing to take chances. Yeah. On this, like, really, like, creative.
1: It
2: movies.
1: Can't be Sinners every time, but like, you can't get a Sinners if you don't have a Digger now and then. Kind of like.
2: Well said.
3: Yeah.
1: I don't know. Like, and it was
3: like
1: cooked.
3: Yeah. No.
1: A little bit.
2: It's like, oh,
1: little cooked.
4: All that matters to me is Inarritu still gets opportunities to make movies. Like, I hopefully this doesn't like tarnish in the eyes of the public.
3: I don't think like. He'll probably go back.
1: We're talking about Babylon. Like,
3: Damien's coming back.
1: Yeah, Damien will be back.
3: That'll be.
1: Think the consensus on this is positive enough that it's not like the movie did this poorly and also everybody hated it. Like, I think, like, the moment it came out, it felt like there was kind of like people were talking about like the day of, like, oh, this is gonna be a misunderstood masterpiece in 10 years. Like,
2: right.
1: It's been out a day, you know. So I think it's already there for like. That's sort of the same thing that happened with Babylon.
2: Yeah.
1: You know, The Hive.
2: It's so weird to call a Tom Cruise movie, like, a cult movie. Irony aside.
1: Yes,
2: yes, yes. But, because you would think that'd be, like, the most...
3: I feel like it might become...
1: Why do you think Tom Cruise made this movie? I still can't figure that out.
3: I really think that he wanted to take a risk, and, like, Inarritu, he knew probably for a while now. I think, like, they both had oversaw... this movie as like a really good potential movie to take risks and stuff. I don't really know.
4: I feel like there might be a small part of him that's like, okay, some reparations for just like how my image, what it's become recently. And like that, I can't think of when he's giving the speech, like the big one-er. I feel like that was the only moment where I was like kind of pulled out of the movie. I was like, this isn't Digger Rockwell speaking to the audience. This is Tom Cruise speaking to me, like, literally iPhone shot, like, this is him talking to me about, like, what's wrong with the world right now.
1: Your TikToks and your YouTube.
3: I think, like, it's just also before watching this and stuff, like, I think we all, like, some of us awards people were, like, thinking, hey, this could be a great opportunity for Tom to actually show off his acting skills, which he does have. And he still has. He's just been in the action movie franchises for the past 20 plus years, and so like you can finally have this moment and stuff, which honestly I still see that in this movie and stuff, but I guess it was just a bigger risk.
4: It's like his like Uncut Gems moment.
1: It's not just that he's been in Franchiseville, it's that within those franchises he's playing like this warped version of himself, or like the public version of himself, as like this like wild guy who like doesn't stop and is just constantly upping the ante.
3: Just maybe wanted to chill, even though the budget was just as big as a action movie. I guess I don't know.

0: My best guess, I don't know. Do you listen to The Big Picture?
1: Do you do that? Sounds very familiar, okay. But I am not a listener.
0: Big Picture, best podcast in the world, other than this one. they were kind of saying, like, I think an actor who's amassed all the success that he has and, like, pretty much done everything you could hope to do as a movie star, the one thing he has not done is win an Oscar. I don't think it's that simple. I also think you would pick a different project if that was your core objective.
2: He's I've been seeing also just like what everybody introduces him, it's like he has won an Academy Award and stuff. It's like, okay, you're including that, but like I never hear that when like anyone else wins,
0: so. I think the ending of this movie, I would love to hear him talk about it. He's been talking a lot and not saying very much.
3: Yeah.
0: In relation to this movie, but I would love to hear what he thinks about it. But I do think there is something to the idea of, like, acting as, like, this, like, noble practice in, like, a dying world.
2: I really think...
0: I wonder if maybe that's what he's excited like, him.
3: To the, yeah.
2: I just really think he's just wanted to take a risk and, like, do an original movie for once.
0: Look at the last, like, 20 years of his career. That doesn't strike me as someone... He's only taking risks when he's, like, jumping off of something. Like, I just don't...
2: Maybe a career risk.
0: Oblivion? Like...
1: Yeah. I'm still waiting for another Mummy.
2: The Dooku. You know what I'm still waiting for is another Edge of Tomorrow. Like, I want another Edge of Tomorrow. Right. Like, I don't know.
0: He keeps talking about it.
2: It's in development.
3: The irony is, like, you know, I don't know if that's real or not, but they're, you know, all the memes that they're like Tom Cruise's next decade now. It's all gonna, because of Digger's performance, it's all gonna be sequels. Already Days with Thunder 2.
0: Days Thunder 2.
3: And that'll do. So I don't think Cruise's like career is at risk, obviously.
2: I just think his originality, I think, is like maybe
3: the movies that we're gonna be getting now. And it is what it is. I'm sure Days with Thunder 2 is gonna be awesome.
0: Days of Thunder 2 getting set up pre-Digger dropping is very interesting to me.
3: It's kind of a safety.
0: Like, yeah,
2: did they already know? Like, I don't know.
0: As a contingency.
3: No,
0: like,
3: literally.
0: And with Anne Hathaway?
3: Exactly.
0: Incredible.
2: I also just kind of find, like, so I, like, with the box office, like, predicting that I did on my sheets back in January, I predicted to get $305 million worldwide.
3: Woof.
2: Big woof there.
1: For Digger?
2: For Digger, yes.
3: Wow.
0: Yeah, I think that's going to be your biggest...
2: off. Like, no. I mean, remember when I said Supergirl was going to be a success?
0: I said Moana was going to be the biggest movie of the summer. We all make mistakes.
1: Yeah. Was that a bomb, too?
2: It was just very underperformed.
0: I think I said it was going to make, like, 400, and it made, like, 130.
2: It performed drastically.
0: I just thought, like,
2: it underperformed.
0: They're all
2: going to
0: go to Moana.
2: That's pretty much why.
1: Honestly,
2: it just underperformed.
1: Well, that's like a good thing to hear.
0: No, I remember when I said it, I was like, I hope this doesn't
2: like
0: happen.
2: It did with like Lilo and Stitch and stuff, but I guess it's just like I didn't realize, like, oh yeah, people actually realize that, oh, we don't need this live action Moana.
0: Yeah.
2: And they didn't show
0: and you
2: up.
0: Know what? I guess people didn't need Digger either.
2: We do, though. We do.
1: I need Digger.
0: We need to dig.
2: Yeah.
3: Do we want to talk more about like award speculation?
0: Yeah, is that your bag? Where are you at on Oscars broadly?
1: I haven't given this much thought. I feel like Digger was in my like headspace with the awards, but now seeing the reception, I'm a little torn. I feel like maybe some of the smaller end award shows will give it some praise.
0: I was thinking Crafts.
2: I think it still has some contention.
0: I think PD.
3: Makeup.
2: I think PD and makeup. That's pretty much.
0: I still was thinking a lot about Best Actor.
1: Hmm.
0: And I still think he's like, there's a chance.
2: I think there's a very small chance.
1: I can see two supporting.
2: Some people are saying that he can get Razzie nominated. I'm like,
0: okay. No. But you didn't see the movie.
2: Yeah, I don't know. Like, I'm like,
1: Razzie.
2: No.
0: That's crazy.
2: I know Megalopolis got best worst director at the Razzies,
3: even
2: but like
3: people who didn't like the movie, I think, are generally praising his performance. Like, I don't think that's anyone's issue.
2: I don't think he's the issue of the movie.
3: I think he's great.
2: And he already has a Razzie for The Mummy. Like, it's
0: does he really?
2: Yeah. And I forget.
0: Have you guys seen the trailer?
2: For The Mummy,
0: without
2: yes.
0: the music,
2: yes.
0: video?
2: Should we just rewatch?
0: That's a sacred text.
2: Should we rewatch it just for?
0: I mean,
2: just for
0: if you can find it.
3: Yes.
1: What's your guys' best picture?
2: Best picture. Oh, we've been discussing this.
0: I think we share like at least seven.
2: I think it's like our main like seven or so is like Odyssey, Obsession, Hail Mary,
3: La Bola Negra,
2: Wild Horse 9.

0: debut,
1: Dune
0: Part 3. That's
2: I'd say invite. I don't know if you have that.
0: Oh, the invite, I think, like, is like, oh, and now, oh,
2: artificial.
0: Yeah.
1: Yeah.
0: Its first reactions were really good. And it now is.
2: But in divisive in an interesting way, though. At least some of the critics.
0: I'm really excited for it.
2: Yeah, me too.
0: Yeah.
3: I have a funny anecdote about artificial trailer. So I did something when I saw Digger this past weekend. We showed up comically early. So we were catching, like, all the previews. And, like, just straight ads. And it's, I did not realize how bad the AI ad landscape has gotten. And then immediately when the trailer started, that followed, Artificial was one of the first ones, which I thought was so funny. And then straight into Digger. And it's like, I felt like I was just getting, like,
2: just pummeled.
3: Absolutely. Yeah. Like, cinematically pummeled. But, like, the state of the world is terrible.
0: I just think, like, it's coming out at a really good time. I think, like,
2: yeah. I think there is, like, there's always, I mean, I don't know if there's anything left, but there's always, like, after the fall fests in September, there's always a movie, like, Marty Supreme hit about this time last year as well.
0: Yeah.
2: Like, there's always, like, a movie that kind of pops, New York, like, after all the rush, you know?
0: Yeah. I don't know. I think we will look after it. I think it's in my 10 for now.
2: I have it at 11, I think. And I think Garfield is probably
0: gonna I forgot I play Rocky as well.
2: That looks good.
0: Yeah. Oh, I forgot that. Okay, so
2: I
0: wanted to talk, like, we could talk about it maybe next week if we wanted to do the Verity stuff, right? Or
2: yeah, I don't know how much there is to talk about.
0: No, I wanted to just talk about, like, my screening with it. So they played the movie late. Yeah.
1: How do you mean?
0: Like the so basically I came, like, we both came to the theater, and it was already 7:10. No movie was. No,
2: there was
0: no,
2: the screen no, off.
0: The screen was off.
2: That happened. Did you go to Orange?
0: Yeah, I went to Orange.
2: That happens more often. That happened to Jonas when he saw Resident Evil 2.
0: Really?
3: The what's her face?
0: What?
2: The Colleen Hoover.
0: They played it, and then they were like, "We'll definitely skip the trailers," and, like, nobody's like, "No, we want the trailers and stuff." And then the last trailer that they played before the movie started was I Play Rocky, and I was in Dolby, and I'm like, and the Rocky music plays, and I'm like,
2: "I think it's gonna hit."
0: I'm it hit for me with that trailer rewatch.
2: Like, and he sounds like the guy. Like, that's a powerful thing.
1: Yeah.
2: In these conversations, you know.
0: Yeah, I don't know, but we'll talk about it, I guess.
2: Do we want to play the final trailer? Just skip to the screaming. Oh, I get it in my headphones.
0: Don't want
2: to
0: add. There
3: you go. It's a relic.
2: Oh, ads.
1: What the
2: fuck? What the fuck? What?
1: I don't even know what that's for.
0: Can you see?
3: I can, yeah.
1: The irony of...
2: For our audio listeners... There's a plane. Tom Cruise is on the plane. There's a mummy getting lifted out of a tomb. Tom Cruise is on the plane. There's a sandstorm. The mummy is on the plane. They're closing the plane. It's Courtney B. Vance. Yeah. Tom Cruise is looking. He's making a funny face. Oh, something is about to happen. Tom Cruise.
4: Pan, this is November 4, 0909er.
2: There are birds.
5: What the
2: Tom Cruise is smoldering. Birds. the plane, things are going haywire. They're floating. The jet engines are going.
1: Scream.
2: There we go. Wait, what's he goes? No! What's going on? Oh my gosh. I bet he was really mad that this happened.
1: I bet he was.
2: Okay, I think that's sufficient.
1: That's not funny.
2: For this audio
3: medium.
2: Yeah,
3: his career has survived this, so.
2: Yeah. It's true.
3: Digger is just another bump in the road.
0: Like, if we, like, analyze this a little bit, I feel like they did a different, this was not a person, like, Tom screaming, hang on.
2: Oh, that's Tom.
6: No.
0: No, not that.
2: This?
0: No, this one. Right. That one right there. This is Tom.
2: That's pure Tom.
1: Have you guys seen all, like, the edits too, where they'll take, like, movie scenes of, like, you know, it's a character screaming, but they add the
2: that scream.
1: There's one, it's like Jurassic Park, and it's the dinosaur roaring.
2: I never saw The Mummy. Did you?
0: Um, I

0: What's this that? Is like the best bit.
1: It's like some detective movie, mm-hmm. but it looks like satanic, and it's him and Madeline Klein.
2: Who's directing?
3: Oh,
1: and Mark Webb.
2: Oh no,
1: Mark Webb. It's a web picture.
0: No, he likes steps.
2: A web picture.
1: It's a web joint.
0: Oh, I get Mark Webb, Mark Forster confused sometimes.
1: That's about the same.
3: Oh, we did have I had back to back Johnny Depp trailers too.
1: Ebenezer.
0: This is the best I can get.
1: Ebenezer was kind of.
2: I'm still gonna see it.
1: I like the Ty West making like a Christmas Carol movie is kind of a fun idea to me.
2: No, I agree.
3: That's not Burton.
1: Huh?
3: That's not Burton.
1: No, it's Ty West for some reason.
3: Interesting.
2: Ty West.
1: I mean, I guess Bills.
2: Like
1: maybe.
2: I think the casting is good and all of those things, but yeah, the trailer looked like so like line for line like every other adaptation.
1: Just like the thing where they're like, you missed him.
2: I think
1: we don't know where he's been. Like, what is going on?
0: I think it's coming out, I think it's, I thought it was going to come out at the same time as Hunger Games, and that's why I thought it was going to bomb, but I guess it's
1: I think there's room for both.
0: I think it's coming out the week before, so yeah.
1: I don't know. Bomb.
0: But what you were saying about the Mummy and stuff, have you seen the Fraser ones before?
2: I've seen the first one.
0: The first one's really good, and I think this new one is going to be really good. I think
2: I'll catch up before the new one.
0: Yeah, like I have a soft spot for the second one.
1: Bear Obsession is in it.
0: Yeah, he's in it as well.
2: Yeah, that's right. Yeah,
0: him and Brennan's returning obviously, and Rachel Weisz is returning too. Like
2: that'll be fine.
1: Ka-ching.
0: Yeah.
2: Yeah, really.
0: I think it's going to be good, and it's the Ready or Not people as well. So.
1: Yeah, the Radio Silence.
3: Oh, really?
2: Yeah.
1: Oh.
0: Yeah, I think it's going to be a fun time. It's going to be more fun than this.
1: Hey, you don't know. We only made one Dark Universe. It could have been great.
0: It could have been great.
1: Javier Bardem?
0: Tom Cruise.
1: Oh, I just think it's funny that like the Days of Thunder 2 thing is clearly happening because it's clear that Brad Pitt went to Joseph Kaczynski and was like, hey, Top Gun Maverick, I'd like one of those.
2: What do you think? Right.
0: Yeah, he likes.
1: And then Tom Cruise is like, wait a minute, F1, I think I want one of those.
2: Yeah.
1: It's just like folding in on itself.
2: No, yeah.
1: Of like movie star vanity, you know?
0: I don't know.
1: But Anne Hathaway can do no
0: and then,
1: wrong.
0: I know, and then Brad Pitt's going to ask like Anne Hathaway, hey, do you want to be in a movie together?
1: Yeah, wait.
2: Yeah.
1: It's in a plane this time.
2: They just got to do a sequel to The Interview with the Vampire, and everybody's happy.
0: Yeah.
2: Bring him back.
0: I like that movie. It's pretty fun. Yeah.
1: I will say, I forgot that we saw him see Kirsten Dunst at the premiere. And that was
0: they were together in the movie, wait, yeah.
1: Yeah, they were. But I forgot that we saw them interact.
2: Oh, yeah, yeah, yeah. That was sweet. Yeah.
0: It was not just because Jesse Plemons is in the mood. It's because she was...
1: Yeah.
0: Like, I don't know. Is there anything?
2: Sorry to name
1: it. 45. Sorry. Social Reckonings this weekend.
0: Yeah.
2: Other Mommy.
0: Other Mommy. I'm seeing it tomorrow.
1: Really?
0: Yes. Blumhouse presents
3: the Social Bjord Mommy.
1: Oh, yeah. Is anybody going to Fjord tomorrow?
3: I'll be there.
0: I
2: have class.
1: Pretty good movie.
0: I'm going to try to.
1: Pretty good.
0: If not, I'm still going to
2: go see it.
1: Shout out Christian Munju.
0: Yes.
1: Shout out Christian Munju.
0: Can winner.
3: Yeah, shout out 4 months, 3 weeks, 2 days.
1: I really meant to see that.
0: I want to see that. That looks really good.
1: Sure, it's a bummer, but it's good.
0: Yeah.
3: It's a day ruiner.
0: I can't go see because I'm seeing Other Mommy. I can't go see Fjord. I'm sorry. but I'll see Fjord. Yeah.
1: Blumhouse over, the pride of Romanian
0: I'll tell
1: cinema.
0: I'll tell you how...
1: I think Other Mommy looks awesome.
0: Yeah, no. It apparently has like a tracking of like one of the biggest domestic horror films.
1: I think it's going to do really well. I mean, it's a horror movie in October. There's like not enough.
0: Yeah. It kind of, like, did Jonas say that about Social Reckoning?
1: He liked it, but he's also in the pocket. Like, he's been excited. He's been ready to like Social Reckoning since like May.
3: Mm.
2: He likes it. I genuinely can't wait.
1: I heard J6 is in it. I heard they do some January 6th action.
0: I knew about that.
2: Like a year ago, and that's unironically what piqued my interest. I was like, oh my god, we're finally at the point where we can be doing movies about in the Sean Penn thing.
1: Well, I was gonna say speaking of Warner Brothers, Clockwork survived the merger, and that way we get the Sean Penn January 6th movie.
0: I didn't know it was a part of Clockwork.
1: Bradley Cooper.
0: I didn't know it was a part of Clockwork, but I did know about the Clockwork surviving the merger and stuff.
3: How do you guys feel about Aaron Sorkin directed?
1: How do you feel about January 6th?
0: But like Aaron Sorkin, like I like some of the movies that he's directed. I did not like Being the Ricardos.
1: Sucks.
0: That was such a bad movie.
1: Movie sucks.
0: I don't think it stinks. Like I remember specifically like that race was so freaking close with like Nicole Kidman and Jessica Chastain and

0: And I wanted Kristen Stewart to win for Spencer.
1: That's a chopped year. That's
0: I was like, Kristen Stewart definitely deserves this, but I know Jessica Chastain's going to win. But I think Aaron Sorkin's
1: other mommy herself.
0: Aaron Sorkin's a better, I think, writer than a director, but I still think his movies are pretty good. I like the Trial of the Chicago. I think it's pretty good.
2: Really? You even think it's well directed?
1: It's okay.
3: I did not like that
1: it's
3: one.
1: It sort of it feels like a TV movie to me. Like,
0: I think it could be a good limited series. Like,
1: don't make a movie, Aaron.
0: Yeah,
3: I also felt like he was trying to do like West Wing again, and then he was like, "He
0: can't go through that." But also,
1: the magic of Social Network is that it's like the fusion of like his idealism and like Fincher's nihilism, and that's why that movie is like the best movie ever.
3: Yeah. I think Social Reckoning and Artificial in like the same time span is very interesting. Yeah.
0: I think I've heard that Artificial is like the good sequel to Social Network.
1: We'll see.
0: Like, I don't know. I'm excited.
1: I do think it's funny that Jesse Eisenberg has a movie this fall. It's not The Social Reckoning. Andrew Garfield is playing the Jesse Eisenberg part in Artificial.
0: It's funny. I honestly would like to see a world where Andrew Garfield wins an Oscar. Like, he's a
1: and Fincher has a movie this fall too. Like, everybody is else.
0: They're all doing their things. They're all.
1: I think the only person who did Social Network who's also on Reckoning is the DP. I think that's the only returning collaborator.
0: Really, no like producers, no anything.
1: Maybe like Scott Rudin or something.
3: Can I plug a Garfield project?
1: Yes. Yeah.
3: Under the Silver Lake.
0: I've heard that one's really good. I haven't seen it. But.
1: End of Oak Street. Quick thoughts.
0: David Robert Marshall.
3: A solid blockbuster dino feature until the very end where it just completely.
1: I think the ending was stupid.
3: Goes in a direction
0: Not fans. Yeah.
4: I did not like it.
1: They should have stuck to it.
3: Yeah, could not commit to.
1: They could not commit to like a genuinely really impressive like turn.
0: Uh-huh. Do you know what movies came and went? The new Halloween movies.
1: Halloween ends.
0: They were really popular. They made a lot of money, and then
2: I actually thought the 2018 one wasn't too bad, but obviously the sequel
1: was Bride.
3: Oh, because that third one takes a huge.
1: Yeah,
0: I've only seen the first Halloween like John Carpenter one, but I've heard that the 2018 one is pretty good. I've heard Kills is just. It's laughably funny, but it still has some distance to it.
2: Kills than Ends.
0: And then Ends is just so depressingly bad.
1: I think
3: it's worth seeing what it is if you're curious at all.
0: It's Halloween. So
1: it was definitely like divisive when it hit, and I definitely think the a la Digger maybe like the cult for it has grown over time. I just remember thinking it was pretty.
0: I've not heard anybody like Ends like in 2026, and it came out probably what like 2022.
1: Also, just the notion of Halloween ending. I'm just like, it's never going to end.
0: They're going to come out.
1: You know? Mike Flanagan's Halloween will be out in 2029. You know, who knows?
0: Oh, did you see the new
3: Carrie?
1: Huh? Well, I think that looks kind of good.
0: And the Exorcist trailer.
1: Does he take a break? He's doing good.
0: He
1: wrote Clayface.
3: Property's going forever.
0: He wrote Clayface. Yeah, I want that. I'm excited for that, too. That trailer played during Verity as well.
1: It's weird that there's quick thoughts on Verity. Just like one word. I'd say amused.
0: Amused, yeah. Amused. I'll say like intrigued. I guess I'll just say that.
3: I've been doing my best to avoid Colleen Hoover.
1: Haven't been avoiding Hatchet 1 and 2. What's going on? I've seen your Letterboxd recently.
3: So I didn't think I was gonna make it to recording today. I got sick over the weekend, so I just threw on some horror slop.
1: Nice.
3: I'll recover now.
0: It was like right before I got sick on Saturday, and I was, and then Verdi was like not helping me with like the day before.
1: I will say it is kind of fun that Josh Hartnett is like, in many ways, that movie feels connected to the kinds of things he's doing in Trap.
0: Trap, yeah. I
2: didn't get a chance to see it yet, but this weekend, if I had to prioritize that or Social Reckoning, I mean, I'm probably going to do Social Reckoning.
0: I would probably do that.
1: Don't see Verity. It's not that good.
0: I wouldn't see, like, check it on Prime. I don't know why it did it.
1: It's going to go platinum on Prime.
0: It's going to go platinum. I thought of, like, Another Simple Favor when I was watching, which I don't really like that much.
1: It was like.
0: Oh, The Housemaid, which I do like.
1: It was like a Lifetime movie that was shot like a streaming movie that had theatrical movie stars.
3: I'll be honest, I was so considering seeing Verity, and then I checked the credits and I saw Colleen Hoover.
1: Yeah.
3: And I was like,
0: I think it's
1: it's her least.
0: I've only seen three. I have not seen

0: reminders of him. I saw.
1: Yeah. I saw Regretting You.
0: I hate Regretting You.
1: Regretting You is a movie made by aliens from outer space.
0: That was not, so bad.
1: It's ridiculous.
0: And thus in this and Verity are like tied. They're like decent enough. Or just like fine.
1: The two funniest things in Regretting You are related to the Mason Thames character.
2: That's okay.
1: Who is a wannabe filmmaker. And so when he goes into when she goes into his room, he's a cinephile. But it's a Paramount movie.
2: Uh-oh.
1: So it's only Paramount posters on the wall.
0: Yeah, I noticed that too.
1: That there's a poster for the movie Elizabethtown, which have you heard of or seen?
3: Heard of, I don't know.
1: Heard of, but yes, yeah, exactly.
0: That's what I was thinking. I think I thought the exact same thing.
1: It's
0: I was like,
1: Orlando Bloom and Kirsten Dunst. It's directed by Cameron Crowe, and it's like a famous...
3: Yeah,
1: no it's problem. Not as expensive as Digger, but a movie that just like... totally didn't hit.
2: No Final Destination like, poster?
1: The idea that a 13-year-old would have that poster in his room is ludicrous.
0: Because it's Warner Brothers now.
1: And they also make out in front of the Running Man poster.
2: I wasn't thinking about that either.
3: No kidding.
1: When they go, there's a scene, he works at a movie theater. I believe it's an AMC. I think it's branded. And he works at a movie theater, and there's a moment when they like have their like rom-com moment, and they make out in front of a poster for the Running Man.
3: This is the new Glenn
0: Powell. Yes. I do remember that. It was such a... It's such a weird and like bizarre and horrible movie.
1: It's also weird that all of everything, reminders of him and Regretting You and Verity, all have crucial car crashes.
0: Yeah,
1: they all involve.
0: Did you not see that ends with us? Or?
1: It ends with us. I don't think has a car accident.
0: Yeah,
1: I think she held back.
2: You know what also has a pivotal car crash? Director of Digger, Alejandro Iñárritu's first movie.
1: That's a crazy one. You are have you seen the footage of that? They did that for real too.
0: I didn't see the.
1: It's a crazy.
3: It's the Academy Museum.
1: So visceral.
3: Presentation, if you guys have been,
1: yeah.
3: Where they kind of show like all the setups and whatever, because they can only really do it once.
1: Yeah.
0: Yeah.
1: Yeah.
0: I don't know why we were talking.
1: About I would Colin love to see Iñárritu do a Hoover. See, maybe that's his next move.
3: Oh, yeah.
0: I don't know why we were talking about Colin Hoover and stuff. Like it's also just kind of weird that like all her movies are distributed by different distributors.
1: The fact that It and Verity both got this, or sorry, Digger and Verity got the same cinema score was shocking to me.
0: I know, that was kind of shocking. Like, and Verity made a lot more money, in which...
2: Oh, is cinema score the letter grading one?
1: Yeah, that's like the polling.
0: They both got a C plus.
1: Yeah.
2: It's like IGN, where it's like
0: I thought Digger was at least going to get a B.
2: But, and Below was bad.
3: Yeah, right.
1: Yeah, or just like horror generally gets B's and Below, I think, just because people are upset.
0: Same score as the Dog Stars. Yeah.
2: I remember Space Jam 2 got like A minus or something.
3: No kidding, really?
2: Yeah.
1: Because that was kids and their parents, you know?
0: Yeah. I don't know.
1: And millennials.
0: Maybe we'll look
1: what
0: at
1: is
0: like
1: A. Paw Patrol?
0: A.
1: Paw Patrol and Spider-Man are the only movies with A's?
3: Odyssey. The Brink of War.
1: What Odyssey?
0: The Brink of War is
3: Odyssey.
0: Odyssey, I remember being an A.
3: I think Odyssey. I just saw Odyssey was an A.
0: Yeah.
1: Of course.
0: Yeah.
1: You liked Odyssey? Well, we talked about this.
2: I have mixed feelings, but I enjoyed it overall. Yeah.
0: Yeah. I don't know.
1: Great film.
2: Yeah.
0: Spa Weekend.
2: We could talk about this off
1: camera. Oh, yes.
0: Yeah.
1: Spa Weekend B+.
0: Yeah.
1: The only thing I have is like a C. Oh, Onslaught got a C.
0: Yeah.
1: Insidious got a C. Yeah, see, horror is always low.
0: Dog Stars. And then...
1: Yeah, great film.
0: Yeah. I haven't seen it. Anyway. We'll look at Cinema Score
1: different
0: week.
1: Yeah, it's 1:55. Yeah, we should get out of here.
0: But anyway, that was our thoughts on
1: what's next week?
0: Our 2010 retrospective because of Social Network. Yeah.
1: Yes. And a little bit of Reckoning chatter.
0: A little bit of a Reckoning and
1: maybe
0: other
1: some
0: mommy.
1: Other mommy.
0: Yeah. But we'll discuss that next week. We're very excited about that.
1: Yes, we are.
2: I'll be listening.
0: Yeah.
2: Thank you guys for having me.
1: Yes, thank you for coming on.
0: Yeah. For sure. But until then, I'm Danny.
1: I'm Ben.
3: Keaton.
2: And I'm Justin.
1: Bang, bang, bang.
0: See you around.

0: OTR, how are we feeling today? It is a very hot, hot, hot Wednesday. Apparently it's supposed to rain next week, which is great news, but it is pretty brutal over here. That doesn't stop us from having a good day. We're having a great day so far. I have a present for you guys, a very special present. Let's get a little drum roll going right here. Present, reveal yourself.
1: Yep.
0: Oh, shit. What's J-O-D. Going on, guys? J-O-D, what is good, bruh?
1: Nothing much. I mean, I came in here and I came down to Palm Springs and I decided to kind of move back. And for the time being,
0: Oh my God! They have a Jeopardy final answer song on the soundboard. That's funny. Okay.
1: Yeah, I was like, "What's that noise?
0: What the fuck is it?"
1: All right. Well, I came back to California, looking to do culinary school out here.
0: Mm.
1: So right now I'm looking around, but I was like, might as well stop by Orange, come in for off the record, you know?
0: Hell yeah.
1: See how my best boy's doing.
0: Hell yeah. Well, we appreciate you stopping by, bruh. It's always nice to have you back in the stew.
1: Love being here.
0: Even when you were calling in and stuff, it's always a fun time.
1: Yeah, calling in from Florida. That was just insane. Different time zones.
0: You know, you made the commitment. You were on the phone till the plane took off and we lost service. So
1: That's
0: dedication. I very much respect that. Yeah, bro. So what do you got for me, man? Let's dive in. Let's listen to some shit.
1: So lately, I've been really looking at the new drops for music. Mm. And, you know, obviously, if you heard, Drake dropped.
0: Yeah.
1: He added a couple new things to his album, FOMO. And then on top of that, something that a lot of people didn't realize was that Quavo dropped.
0: Oh, shit.
1: He dropped an album with Offset, with, I believe, Tyler, the Creator, T.I.
0: Wow.
1: And he also dropped with another artist, but I listened to the whole album. I made kind of a list, and, you know, some of his songs are a lot better now that he's out of that deal that he was in for his
0: record
1: deal. I think he was saving up this album to drop some heat.
0: That's
1: to
0: good.
1: Show that he's actively moving around and he doesn't need, you know, a label.
0: Yeah.
1: To keep them steady.
0: That's kind of how all the artists are moving now. It's that you don't need a record label to get your music out. It's like, it's not what it was. A lot of these artists are their own producers, their own engineers, their own songwriters, and they're doing their own promo on like social media. And it used to be like the record label was in charge of doing all that. Now, like really the only record label deals that are going around are distribution deals, which is pretty much just marketing. So like signing a deal with a record label and then like using their team to market your music so that you can get like mainstream play or something. But like the advances, like those are all bullshit. Like an advance is really just a debt. Like it's recouped. You know, you're supposed to pay that money back once you deliver the albums. And if you don't, like, it'll get passed on to like the next album that you're supposed to release and you'll just end up owing more money. Like, people are starting to figure out that record labels like are really unnecessary and they've been fucking people over for decades, maybe centuries now. And so, I mean, good for Quavo for keeping that stash. Do you know what a closed composition clause is?
1: I've heard of it. I don't know what it is.
0: So, like, it used to be this this agreement and a contract with record labels that under their contract, under the time you're signed with them, everything you write belongs to them.
1: So, like, an MDMA.
0: MDMA?
1: Is that the
0: That's
1: proper term?
0: Molly, bro. That's drug.
1: Not MDMA, like the... There's a form that you can write...
0: An NDA?
1: NDA. That's
0: bro, what are you... No, bro. That is not an NDA. No, it's just a fucked up deal. It's just like, you know, it should just be, okay, you sign an agreement to give the label a couple albums, maybe some songs so you can release, but writing everything, like, you're pretty much owned by them. You know, you can't really have any leeway in your creative freedom. So, yeah, I mean, good for Quavo. I'm pumped to hear some of his stuff. He was always, like, one of the catchiest Migos, in my opinion.
1: Yeah.
0: Yeah.
1: I mean, it was pretty cool because in some of the songs in the album where he's, you know, performing these songs with Offset, they do mention the Migos. They mention kind of the old time, you know,
0: Migo.
1: How they used to move. And it's really cool just seeing how he's bounced back from, you know, this record deal. And now he kind of just, he had something in his sleeve to show that he, like I said, doesn't need all that. He's still him without record deal, without all this jazz, and he can be creative in his own ways and figure out different beats and different sounds.
0: Yeah, that's awesome. I'm glad to hear it. Should we play one of his songs?
1: Yeah, I mean, one of the songs that I've been listening to a lot as of recently is B.A. So that's his second song on his album besides Backwards. And it was probably his top song on the album, but it's just a creative light and a different sound.
0: All right, let's see. When did the album come out?
1: The album came out, I believe...
0: 5 days ago.
1: Yeah, 5 days ago. And, I mean, it dropped at midnight. I believe our time, midnight, yeah. And I didn't even realize he was dropping.

0: Well, that's definitely a new sound. Honestly, I don't love it that much. I think the synth is very out of place. It's like a little pluck in the background. It doesn't sound like it belongs in that kind of rap song. But I respect the experimentation with them. It's just not my forte, bro.
1: I mean, you know me. I love 808s. I love bass.
0: Yeah.
1: And I mean, this album, I would say, is more towards people that like those in songs.
0: But the pluck's annoying enough where I can't even concentrate on that.
1: I don't hear that. I mean, I do, but I don't think about it in that way. To me, you know, I mean, it sounds just like a new sound, and I love the structure of it, but now that you explain it, I can definitely see how it's repetitive, and it's very, you know.
0: That's why all these different genres are a thing, because everyone likes something different, and the break-ins roll out, the songs I'm going to play, you know, probably sound like complete nonsense to people who don't listen to him, like, it took a while for me to get used to his voice, his type of music, and it grew on me like a lichen. Like, it's crazy. Like, he can drop anything and I listen to it. He's releasing an album on my brother's birthday, and he's rolling out a song each week, which is awesome. And he's a hyperpop artist, but he's his own producer as well, and he's known for taking like different genre drum bounces and replacing them with like his own sounds and tweaking them a little bit. So you recognize the drum bounce, but there's something a little different where it's like, oh, like it's his drum bounce. So it's like, it might be a similar genre, but it's his own sound. And in this one, you'll notice it. I won't tell you what kind of drum bounce it is, but you'll be able to guess it by the end. And I'm like counting on it, because there'll be like little parts where you'll be like, oh shit, like I recognize that. So,
1: all right, I'm excited.
0: I played Ready or Not last week. That was the first song he dropped after his 4-year hiatus. And we were just going to a huge deep dive on that. And this past week, he released Crystallized and Death Roll. Death Roll, for those who don't know, is a crocodile's like predator technique. It's like how they catch their prey and shit, and they like chomp them and then like roll over and shit. So this is Death Roll by Breakins.

0: Boom. 2 for 2 with this guy, bruh. Some slaps. So, do you recognize the drum bounce?
1: I think you heard the, so. Eh. Yeah, that.
0: What is that? What do you hear that in?
1: Well, I hear that in our songs, but also, where do I hear that? That is like a common, I don't know.
0: Bro, where do you hear the, yeah. It's like the snares, it's like.
1: My mind's blank.
0: Oh my God, close your eyes.
1: My eyes are closed. I'm definitely just losing it right now, but that, like, I don't know. I heard so many sounds that, like,
0: were. Close your eyes, don't peek.
1: Literally beautiful. Like, I loved how.
0: This is the drum bounce. Okay. Hold on. Oh my God, double ads. They need YouTube Premium here. Yeah.

So it's hitting the snares, you know. That's the drum, same exact thing he used. And then like that, that's common in like jerk drill. That's what that's called.

face. So it's like the same bounce, the same fundamentals. He's just using his own sounds and adding a little bit. He's adding like accents and different like ear candies and stuff. So, you know, shout out to Breakins for like making his own interpolation of that. Genre of music, man. And yeah, he's been doing these like nu metal transitions at the end. I fucking love it. He did it in Ready or Not 2.

0: it is. So yeah, I fucking love that. I love that he's experimenting with different genres and making his songs like 8 songs in one. That's just like who he is. Like, he'll take as much time as he needs to make sure his songs are exactly how they want to sound. And it's kind of chaotic. Like, it's overwhelming. There's so much going on. But that just shows you how good of a producer he is. You know, he's always like coming up with new ideas for his music, and it never sounds the same. It's like evolution. Like, he's evolving as an artist. So yeah, and I'm super pumped for this album to drop. I've been waiting for 4 years for this shit to come out. So that's very exciting. Very exciting stuff. What else?
1: I mean, I want to just add to that, that Death Row song, when he said, down by the creek, yeah. And then you heard the, like, the little taps. Like
0: the perks,
1: like,
0: yeah.
1: That was, like, I felt that. Like, I felt like Chef's I was kiss. Down near the creek.
0: Right.
1: And then, like almost like a rock or acorn hits against the ground, and you hear a little pitter-patter.
0: That's great when artists do that. It's like, because the chorus almost always repeats itself, yeah. So it's nice to change a little bit. It's nice to change something in the chorus that you didn't hear in the first chorus. So, like, maybe a note change in the melody, or another sound added or a sound removed. Breakin' straight up removed all the sounds and just added a bass. He's like, boom. He's like, down. And it's like this very intimate, personal chorus. And then he adds, like, his little ear candies and his percussion.
1: It was definitely visual.
0: It's awesome. And his lyricism is super metaphorical. Like, when I first heard it, like, if you read the lyrics, you're like, what is this guy talking about? But if you go in Genius and then, like, look at the backstories or what he's talking about, then it'll make sense. So, like, in, like, the fourth chorus, he said the ravens all sang the same thing, which is referring to a poem called The Raven by Edgar Allan Poe. And it's, like, this raven who, like, comes through the window and just, I don't know, I tried to read the poem, but it didn't really make sense. And this guy just continues to talk to this raven about his, like, his lover or something. He's going through something, and the raven just kept saying the same thing, and he's saying the same thing in the chorus. So I mean, there's double meaning there. And then he's like, are you trying to sing me off my boat, referencing the Greek myth of the siren, in keeping with the mention of the cypress tree and the allusion to the story of Cyparissus. So I guess he watched Odyssey and just incorporated some of those lyrics. Have you seen Odyssey?
1: No.
0: You gotta see Odyssey. I've heard great things about it, and I still haven't seen it.
1: I've read majority of the book. Like, in high school, we had to read that for a class assignment. But I've never seen the movie. But I've heard good things.
0: Yeah, it's great. His lyricism is actually on another level. And, where's this one? So he says in the chorus, so how do I preach when I need salvation that money can't buy? Make a pact, replace him, I grow a new spine. So he's saying, like, I am growing out of my old shell. Like, as an artist previously, and, like, Hypochondriac and Punk 2, like, he's growing out of that personnel into his new self, hence, like, growing a new spine. And then he's like, my mouth wouldn't speak, meaning he's having trouble, like, communicating what he's feeling. So I spat the pace till my tongue was untied, meaning he expresses himself through music. Like, he did it enough, he wrote enough, he sung enough, till he got out what he was trying to say. But he didn't say, like, oh, I just sung till I couldn't anymore. No, he's like, I spat the paste. Like, when have you ever heard that? I've never heard that. And he's like, till my tongue was untied. Like, your tongue isn't actually tied, but, like, emotionally it is, because you feel like you can't talk. Erased him, acid bathing. It cracked the pavement. Nobody can find you. So he always has, like, the craziest vocabulary in his lyrics, and I try and take inspiration from that, but I always have to look up what it means. I'm like, never heard this word. Like, what does it mean? I don't know. He may be pulling an Eminem. He just sits in his house all day reading the dictionary and, like, doing some shit. But
1: maybe.
0: Maybe that's his forte. Crystallize was the other song on that two-single drop, but It's not as good. Oh my God. Did you ever listen to Brockhampton?
1: No.
0: I was a huge Brockhampton fan in like 20. 20-

0: 2021, 2022. And they released their like final album in 2023, I believe. And originally it was just an album with the main singer, who's Kevin Abstract. And it was like, oh fuck, like we wanted the whole band, but they did a surprise drop like the same day with an album of everyone on it. And my favorite singer was Bareface, whose real name is Kieran. And he wasn't even on the album, on like the new album. He was like the producer or whatever, so I couldn't even hear him sing. And there was an interview right after the album dropped, and it was like talking about how the band's splitting up, and some are going back to school, some are going down a different path. And Kieran was like, okay, like I'll stay in music. So I was like, oh shit, like let's go. And I was like waiting, and then I just completely forgot because he wasn't dropping shit. And then yesterday, the Spotify algorithm gave me, suggested a song for me called Houston, and it said Kieran. And I immediately thought of him, but I'm like, no, that's not him. It's like some other Kieran. But I was like, I gotta make sure. So I like click on it, and I pull up the like the song, and I see his bitch ass in the fucking video. Spotify has like videos they offer, and I'm like, no way. And so I go to his account, and he just started releasing music again. This year and last, and he's releasing an album in 5 days. So, I mean, Breakins is releasing, Karen's releasing, Two Hollis is releasing.
1: This like, is your year.
0: This is my year, so bro. Happy. This is like
1: the bread and butter.
0: You know, right? I've been in desperate need for some music like this, and
1: also new music. I feel like it's been the same music now for like a couple of years.
0: Oh my god,
1: like,
0: totally.
1: And if it's not the same music, it's a remix of the same song.
0: Yeah, a lot of copy and paste stuff. It's crazy. I was listening to the, do you know who Prime is?
1: No.
0: He's like this R&B. It's like this, have you listened to like newer modern day R&B? It's very...
1: Like when you say newer, like Lil Yachty's like R&B? And like
0: I gotta just show you. I can't even describe this shit. It's like... It's bumpy, like the drums knock like crazy, but it sounds like R&B, like he's singing like R&B. Let's see, do you want like you like the 808s, huh?
1: You know.
0: You want me to give you a little 808?
1: Just give me a little something. I'm like very excited for this, because if you're saying it's bumpy and, you know.
0: Like seeing this live would be unreal.
1: Oh, actually, yes, I do know. I mean, is it the top dude in the... Is it the dude with dreads? Is that him?
0: No, that's Shaboozy.
1: Yeah, I thought so. I was like...
0: No. What the fuck? Dr. Seuss?
1: The cat in the hat. November 6th. Yeah, we're getting double added.

0: not okay. It's not fair. He's 19. 19.
1: And lives in Las Vegas.
0: Lives in Las Vegas. He's 19. All of his songs have that bounce. We were looking at the comments and someone said, new genre unlocked, hyper R&B. And I think that's a really good way of describing that. He just dropped an album and he has a big enough audience where he can, like, I feel like, do a couple big shows. So hopefully he either goes on tour or does some shows in LA, because I definitely go and see him. So yeah, that's Prime. I was listening to that today. I love the beats a lot. I think the production is really, really good. His vocals are really good. He's a really good singer, but it can get kind of annoying.
1: Yeah.
0: And sometimes he's just doing too much. Like, there's too much going on, and it's just not it. But, like, if I want to turn up and hear some R&B, I'll definitely throw that on. It doesn't, like, that kind of genre of music, I'll rarely find something like a favorite part of a song that'll make me come back to the song and listen to it again and be like, oh, that's my favorite part. There's one that that comes to mind, his song Dangerous, and there's like a little flow a featured artist does in there that's really catchy in my opinion. But I mean, these songs as a whole are just like flowy and good vibes, so I mean, there's not much more I need. If I just want to vibe to something like that, I'll just play it. So yeah, that's Prime.
1: Loved it. I loved the beat.
0: Yeah, yeah. The 808s go crazy.
1: I mean, I started just getting down to it. It was so nice. But so you are right on the note of lyric-wise and everything, it can get a little repetitive. It felt a little bit repetitive. Like, you know how on break-ins and on, we just talked about how with the chorus, he incorporated like something a little bit. He didn't. He just brought it, same shit back.
0: Yeah, I mean, he engineers, they call him a bedroom producer, so he probably was just snapping beats and, like, recording them in his bedroom, which is, like, pretty much what I do, or what I did. And, I mean, his vocals are mixed very, very quietly. Like, you can barely get out what he's saying, which I'm not a huge fan of, but I understand there's so much going on that you want the other parts to shine as well. And I think that's just like how that genre of music is supposed to be. Like, you're not supposed to focus on the vocal, you're supposed to focus on just the vibe of the song. And you can't get the vibe of the song if you don't hear the rest of the song. So
1: yeah.
0: You know, that's just my input. I also found this, like, I'm not a tech house kind of person, but I found this like deep tech house song the other day.
1: Okay. I'm anxious to hear this, because I never really hear, you know, tech songs coming from you.
0: Nah. I actually, like, strongly dislike it.
1: Out of your comfort zone.
0: A friend of mine in my frat is always like, why can't you make tech house? Like, why can't we make something like this? I'm like, bro, this is so ass. He, like, shows me some, it's just so repetitive. And I'm sick of hearing it, like, every time I go out. Okay, look at this. This has 67 views. Okay? 67 views.
1: 67?
0: 67.

0: So, let's take a listen.
1: Imagine being able to build.
0: How is it monetized if he has 67 views?
2: And 14 subscribers.

Fucking amazing, bro. So good. People are so incredibly talented. Like, that was probably the most impressive production and overall quality of a song I've heard from, like, a new independent artist in maybe months, bro. That was, like, I was just on my phone on social media, and I was, like, about to go to bed. And the last video I saw was, like, finally, like, you stayed up long enough to find, like, an underground, like, deep tech house artist. And then it was, like, and it was, like, so good. And Jacob brings up a good point. Like, it does sound a lot like Nate Sibb and have, like, Chase Atlantic production, even, like, Andrew Bates and maybe, like, Avion, NM, like, a lot of deep house sounds, like synths and stuff in there as well. So it's like all of my favorite artists and genres combined into one piece. And he added the vocoder in the back, which is like the vocal synth. So when his vocals are just singing and you still hear like a vocal double on top of that, but it sounds like it's playing chords, that's a vocoder. And I love that stuff. I think that shit sounds amazing. So yeah, this artist's name is Shasta, and he has like 700 monthly listeners. He just released this like last week.

0: So yeah, those are very like rimshot snare-y sounding hi-hats. They sound like counter snares and like drill, like
1: yes.
0: But that shit sounds really good. The they're like the one step. That's a lot of like of Two Hollis's hi-hat patterns. He just goes like, so like when you take some of those out and like bring it back in, it creates a very energetic bounce to it. Oh my god, man. Great music. Great music is coming out. People are dropping bars. People are dropping hits. It's good to hear. I heard a friend of mine put me onto this Pink Floyd song.
1: Pink Floyd. I haven't heard of Pink Floyd in a minute.
0: Shout out to my dad.
1: Oh my gosh. Shout out to Nikolai's dad.
0: We used to give my dad so much shit for like liking Pink Floyd because we thought like no one listened to Pink Floyd. And then like as I grew up and legit got to college, I realized that a lot of people like Pink Floyd, especially in rock. And they actually make banger music. And I don't know if you've listened to Dark Side of the Moon front to back. That shit is heavenly, bro. I recently got together with some people in my ensemble and we've been doing like jams. Like we're kind of, I wouldn't say we're a band yet, but we like jam as a band. And our music is very, very Pink Floyd-y and atmospheric and stuff like that. This song is called What Do You Want From Me? Have you heard of it? It has a really, really nice transition in the middle. Pink Floyd, let's see. Okay, 30th year anniversary. Shut your ass at Taco Bell. Olivia Rodrigo. Did you ever watch Bizardvark?
1: Yes. Yes.
0: I knew Olivia Rodrigo before she was Olivia Rodrigo.
1: Yeah, before she...
0: Is this it? Yeah. Sometimes with the 30th anniversaries and whatever, they like to change some shit. This is Pink Floyd, What Do You Want From Me?

What a vibe. That was probably the best Pink Floyd song I heard when my friend showed that to me. It's like one of those niche kind of underground Pink Floyd songs. And she knew I was going to like the transition when the bass line switched in this part. It goes like, let's see.

0: God. That's so hard. So hard. Great, great music. Shout out to Pink Floyd. This keeps popping up on my thing. I've been into, like, you know, I started doing, like, the vintage jazz over the mic. I look like this better. Just add some background noise. But, yeah. Okay, I mean, we have to wrap this up now. So, I mean, that was a nice song to end it with.
1: That song was beautiful. I mean, it just reminded me of, like, kind of old school movies.
0: Yeah.
1: But also, like, I don't know if this is a hot take, but you know the Minions movie? Not the newer ones, but, like, the old one where they're, like, in London or whatever.
0: Oh, like, yeah.
1: And you know they Minions. Play like
2: King Bob.
1: Yeah, that's what it reminded me of, kind of like that. Like we're in like a scene and it's like a cut scene. And it's like the Minions going around and King Bob's there.
2: King Bob.
0: That shit was so funny, bro. All right, yeah. Well, thank you again, Jacob, for stopping by and taking this episode with us. We miss you, man. It's always a pleasure having you on the show.
1: Nah, it's a pleasure just being here and being welcomed by all you guys and Nikolai.
0: Hell yeah. Well, we're going to want you to call in and play your shit, play your music all the time.
1: I'll definitely call in.
0: We'll get you back on the show once you come back to Orange.
1: Yeah.
0: It's going back to Palm Springs. But once you come back to Orange, get you on the show and we'll get some new stuff up and running. I'm trying to roll out some music, so maybe we'll play that as well. And maybe we'll cook something and put on something new.
1: I'm excited.
0: So yeah, thank you guys for not watching, but we should stream so that they can watch. Thank you guys for listening. We'll catch you next week, off the record, Wednesdays at 2 p.m. I feel like that's a really good time to do it, you know, just kind of at the afternoon of the day. There's nothing much going on at 2 p.m. On a Wednesday, especially for me, so you can just throw on the show.
1: And it's not like before where it was like everybody was like,
0: yeah, we were all slumped out. So, yeah. I hope you guys have a wonderful week. If it's really hot where you are, make sure to stay cool and hydrate. And we'll catch you next week. Adios.
1: Bye, guys.

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0: Well, I sure missed you. 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
1: Chapman University.
0: You know you love me. XOXO.
1: Before the coffee gets cold.

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6: 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The new Chapman Radio. More of today's hit music starts now.

0: for another episode. Oh my god.
1: Oh, that entire intro.
0: We were muted the entire time.
1: We were muted the entire time. Try that.
0: Oh my god.
1: Let's start.
0: Let's restart. Hold on. What's up, guys? I'm Henry.
1: And I'm Jack.
0: And we're doing the most. And we have the one and only Colin C. Silber returning for his third time. Colin, how are you doing?
2: Well, if it wasn't so hot, I'd be a lot better. But
0: yeah.
2: I'm doing quite well.
0: Amen to that.
1: Yeah, it's we can tell. Well, luckily we have this fan that just magically appeared in the studio, so you can use that if you want.
2: Yeah, I turned it off so it doesn't get into the mic because I don't know how much people are gonna want to hear like.
0: You also got me calling. I'm your biggest fan.
2: Oh. I seriously doubt that, but thank you.
1: If you're struggling, you can turn it on. I don't think it'll pick up that much because these are pretty directional.
0: Okay. Well, who do you think your biggest fan is?
1: But don't like blast.
2: Who do I think my biggest fan is?
0: If it's not me.
2: My family is my biggest fan. That's
0: wrong.
2: Obvious.
1: Wrong. Yeah, no, it's definitely Henry.
0: All right.
2: Could be Henry, maybe.
0: Let's just get into it.
1: Yeah, okay.
0: What is your worst moment of the week, Colin?
2: My worst moment of the week. Can I do last week?
0: Yeah, sure. Yeah. Go for it.
2: So last week was my 20th birthday,
0: so
2: I should be celebrating it, right?
0: Happy birthday.
1: Yeah.
2: Thank you. But it was just the most chaotic and hectic week I think I've ever had in like a long time. I was just so stressed. Professor was giving me 10 pages of notes on an assignment.
1: Oh my god.
2: I missed the shuttle more than a couple times. It was blistering hot. Just so much stuff happened. And I ultimately just solved that in the form of a meltdown rant.
1: Oh.
2: Which we all have from time to time.
1: Yeah, we do.
2: But immediately after that, I felt so much better. I feel like relaxed now, and I can pick myself back up and keep going.
0: Hell yeah.
1: Amazing.
0: Colin C. Schilber.
1: Yeah.
2: Schilber?
0: Yeah.
1: Yeah. Maybe not right now, because it's still, 100 degrees?
0: It's
1: cooling
0: not 100
1: down.
0: In the studio, though.
1: No, this is true. It's probably pretty nice in here, right?
2: It's better than it's outside.
1: Yeah.
2: Especially with the fan blowing in my face.
0: I have a really similar worst moment of the week, which is there was a project assigned for one of my classes, like a really comprehensive, really deep research project.
2: Mm-hmm.
0: And it was assigned like week 3 of class. It's now like week 7 or something. And I did all of it last night. I'm presenting it in like 2 hours.
2: Oh god,
0: I did literally all of it. I started at 1 p.m. and I'd like just finished. Like as you were walking in, I was kind of putting finishing touches on it.
2: Wow.
0: I totally agree with you. It's like stuff just kept happening. I felt like I was in one of those movies where it's like one shot and you're following the character and stuff just keeps happening to him. And he's trying to accomplish this one thing and bad things just keep happening. You keep piling and piling. And
2: it's like that scene in Ferris Bueller where Rooney is like trying to break into the house and like he steps in mud. He sprays his pants.
0: It was like comical, all of the stuff that was
2: like
0: happening.
2: Like slapstick. Yeah. It's
0: like I went to class and I was like, okay, this is one of those classes where I can just be on my computer the whole time. And I'm going to get a lot of this done during that. And then of course the professor's like, I've just been told by Dodge that this is actually a screen free.

0: so great, like on the one day that I needed
1: this. Fantastic.
0: Like that's so like it was just comical how much stuff was happening to me.
2: Oh God.
1: Yikes.
0: Yeah. Jack, how are you doing?
1: My worst moment of the week is a little more tame. And it was actually this morning when I woke up to see that somehow after like telling roommates 5 billion times there are still dishes in our sink.
0: Your roommates
1: that are
0: suck,
1: not
0: dude.
1: Mine. Yeah, I know. Like they really got to do their dishes.
0: Yeah,
2: dude.
1: But yeah, so I had to run the dishwasher, and now we still have. I guarantee you, we're gonna go back after this, and nothing will have changed. But yeah, so that wasn't cool because then I couldn't even wash the dishes that I ended up using that morning.
2: Oh man.
1: But
0: damn.
1: Yeah, we're getting there. Now that your assignment's done, you can do all the dishes. So
0: I don't need to do any dishes because I put my dishes in the dishwasher. So
1: well, okay, well, so someone is lying.
2: If it makes you feel better, I didn't get dish soap until like week 4.
0: What?
1: Yikes.
2: So
1: what were you doing? Were you using hand soap?
2: We were hand washing them.
1: Oh, where you're at? Yeah, you're at Grand. So
2: I am at Grand.
1: Did you at least have dishwasher soap?
2: Not or, until we
0: you didn't have any okay. soap of any kind.
2: No, we had dish soap. We didn't have dishwasher soap.
1: Oh, okay. So you
2: we
1: had to clean it by
2: soap.
1: Hand.
2: So we we washed everything by hand.
1: Yikes! Yeah, that's
0: Jesus.
1: Well,
2: it's painful.
1: Yeah, our dishwasher is either like way too weak, and then if you set it to the heavy mode, it just blasts all the dishes like everywhere. Yeah.
2: Excuse the ASMR, but
0: yeah.
1: Yeah. So. It's either they don't get washed or they get extremely washed. And
0: it's
1: then,
0: also,
1: and
0: it
1: then,
0: doesn't work when I do it. Literally, I press the exact, Jack, you've seen this happen. I press the exact same buttons you do. It just doesn't run.
1: No, it's the reason for that is because you didn't put soap in it.
0: Oh, okay. That makes sense.
1: Yeah,
2: that would
1: so
2: help.
1: Do that next time.
0: Yeah, that makes sense.
2: Speaking from experience, that would help.
1: Yeah. All right.
0: Colin, what do you think? Who's right?
1: What do you mean? There's not even.
2: I think you guys should figure out a system. Like, rotate
0: Colin,
2: per
0: Colin.
2: Week who does.
1: We do have one. The system is if you. Any dirty dishes that you use, put them either put them in the dishwasher or clean them yourself.
0: College life.
2: Yeah, well, I think you guys should rotate who does the dishes every week.
1: Mm.
0: I think we should live like a frat house, and we should put our dishes
1: and we should
0: everywhere.
1: Just not have any
0: and we
1: dishes
0: should just
1: anywhere.
0: Not, no, we should just like not clean at all.
2: Hide
0: should,
2: them
0: like,
2: under
0: put
2: pillows.
0: Trash everywhere.
1: We should just buy new dishes every time they get dirty.
0: Yeah, and then but like we don't move the existing dishes. There's
1: yeah,
0: just like
1: exactly.
0: piles and piles of dishes around our apartment on like the floor and like, and then
2: under pillows.
0: And then we have the mice mm-hmm. carry them out.
1: The mice.
2: What yeah. mice?
1: The mice.
0: The mice, because obviously the food is going to attract mice, so then we have the mice.
1: Yeah.
0: And the army of cockroaches.
1: And the roaches, yeah.
0: Army of cockroaches. I'm going to command the cockroaches against Jack.
1: Do you guys have roaches in Grand?
2: No.
1: Oh, you're lucky.
2: No, but we do. We certainly do have fire alarms being set off all the freaking time.
0: Yeah.
1: Well, there was one. I wasn't there, but there was one that went off at court recently. That was an actual fire alarm. It wasn't a drill as well. What happened? Did you find anything out about that, or was it?
0: We still don't know. I mean, at least I don't know what happened. But the other day, Tomas was in the middle of making mac and cheese. Actually,
1: oh
0: and
1: no,
0: then,
1: what are you supposed to do?
0: I know. What are you supposed to do in that situation? And then
1: turn
0: had
1: off
0: to
1: the
0: leave.
1: Heat and
0: turn
1: leave.
0: Off the heat. But I don't know. If I feel like you're mid making mac and cheese, just let it boil, and then when you come back after the fire drill's over, then it'll be ready.
1: I feel like maybe leaving on. A stove during a fire drill is probably not the best idea.
0: I feel like the food's ready when you get back. No harm, no foul.
2: You could also overboil it. Like I'm.
1: Yeah,
2: just,
1: true.
2: There's so much. Like I was nervous to leave my apartment the other day because I was making mac and cheese, but I went to grab someone else's food with them.
1: Mm-hmm.
2: So I just left it, just boiling, and I was like, I'll come. But when I come back, it'll be ready.
1: Yeah,
0: that's tough. That's tough.
2: But, like,
1: well,
2: I'm
1: yeah, you know,
2: so
1: a watch pot never boils.
0: What?
1: You never heard that? A watch
2: what does that
1: pot
2: even
1: never,
2: mean?
1: It no. means that if you're watching the pot, then it won't boil.
0: I've never heard that.
1: You've never heard
2: actually,
1: that?
0: I actually watch the pot boil every time. I'm not even kidding.
1: Oh, that's the expression. The expression
0: like,
1: is just
0: like, I genuinely watch the pot boil every time.
1: Yeah, the expression is just like, I don't know, it's a weird thing where it feels like it takes longer to boil if you're watching it the entire
2: well,
1: time.
2: Obviously, because you're waiting for it
0: have
2: to
0: you seen?
2: Something.
0: Have you seen the
1: exactly,
0: Family Guy?
1: That's the
0: Family Guy cutaway?
1: Maybe.
0: Where he's like, it's like trying to make the pot boil.
1: I think I have.
2: He
1: yeah.
2: stands there and
0: this
2: he's
0: is,
2: like,
0: "I think I have. This is incredible."
1: What are you? All right, bro. What else am I supposed to

0: say. Yeah, I saw that Family Guy cutaway, Henry.
1: Yeah, thank you. Now reenact it for me.
0: No, thanks. No. I don't remember it that well.
2: Trust me, bro.
1: Colin, why are you not going to go see Digger?
0: We should discuss this.
2: I didn't
0: this.
2: Say
0: now,
2: I was.
0: Now that it's out,
1: we can talk
0: about
1: it. You did on your Instagram story.
2: I didn't say I was interested
1: Call
2: in seeing
1: it on your Instagram story.
2: I said I didn't want to go see it in theaters.
1: And I quote, you said...
0: Oh, he has receipts.
1: You said, I've been hearing a lot about Digger. I have no interest in seeing it.
0: That doesn't mean he's not going to see
2: it. I'm probably going to wait until it comes out on digital.
0: That's fair.
1: Like, that's like, okay, if any movie, though, you want to watch it in theaters, it's Digger.
0: Yeah, you kind of do have to see this one in theaters.
1: Yes.
0: You don't even know, Colin. Yeah,
1: you don't even know.
2: Because I'm worried it's going to be like one of those things where I hear all these amazing things about it and then I go and I'm just like, "Yeah, it's not terrible."
1: So you spend like 2 hours in the theater. Like that's fun.
0: As a film student, you should really see this. And it is very polarizing. You know, tons of people don't like it and tons of people do like it, and I think you should see it whether or not you think you're going to like it or not.
1: You know what's BS about that take, Colin? Is that you're going to spend 2 hours watching it regardless, so you might as well have fun doing it and go to the theater.
0: Exactly.
2: I'll probably do it. Somebody invited me, so I might end up doing that. I don't know. I am, this weekend, I'm prioritizing seeing Primetime for the second time, which I love.
1: For the second time.
0: Yeah, it was really good. I liked it.
2: One of my roommates wants to see it, so I'm going to go again.
1: That's fine. I might be doing back-to-back screenings if you can see everything. The upcoming Nathan Fielder Theranos doc.
0: And what? Just two screenings.
1: Back-to-back screenings. Yeah.
2: I've never done that before.
1: 2 days in a row.
0: Oh, I thought you literally meant back to, like, you were going to walk out of one theater and then go into another one. I was going to go
1: like on Thursday and then on Friday.
2: Oh, no, that I've done. I've seen like, one movie one day and then another. Like, I did that with Obsession and Backrooms. Like, I saw Obsession the second time and then
1: What did you think? Which one was better?
2: Obsession. Oh, my God.
0: Yeah. What kind of question is that?
2: My thing with Backrooms is that it's very much style over substance.
0: Really? I would kind of agree
2: with that.
0: As in,
2: like, there's a lot of interesting story to be told through, you know, those characters, but he's just kind of like, oh my God, look at how cool this camera shot is.
0: I don't know.
1: I feel like there's a lot of like metaphor there, though.
2: There is.
0: It's a different movie. Like,
2: it's a very
1: different thing. I liked it.
0: Mm-hmm. No, I definitely see what you mean.
1: I got what he was trying to do, and I thought it was cool. And I thought it was cool that he was presenting it that way.
0: It was way better than I thought it was actually going to be. Because I feel like Backrooms as a concept doesn't lend itself to a
1: complex story, but it broke the Hollywood adapting things horribly trope.
0: Yeah.
1: I thought that was great. I was really scared of having another Slender Man. It adapted Backrooms in a way that like my dad could watch and
2: There's no version of Slender Man that would have been good. I'm just saying.
0: Aren't they going to try and make a Siren Head movie?
1: I think a Zach Cregger Steven Spielberg Siren Head movie coming out.
2: I think that's what it is,
1: which is like, what the hell? And the Michael Bay Skibidi Toilet movie is still
2: happening. That's not happening. That got canceled a while ago.
1: Oh man.
0: That was never real.
1: I really wanted that.
2: It was real.
1: That was
2: but
1: real.
2: But they canceled it because like who?
0: Okay, thank God, bro.
2: Oh my God. Like there is no universe where that movie comes out and
0: it's genuinely Kool-Aid movie.
1: You know what my two big canceled movies are? I remember in like 2015 they announced that there was going to be a Tetris sci-fi trilogy.
2: I was like
1: I'm kind of there for that. I think the idea is like is whatever. Like I think they could maybe do something cool with that, but also I'm ready to see it be horrible.
0: Yeah.
1: As a long-time viewer, I love bad movies. Who would have done it?
0: Honestly, I feel like Tetris is Tetris as a concept is not much more fleshed out than Backrooms is, or not much less fleshed out than Backrooms, and they did Backrooms. So I think Backrooms is pretty expansive, especially Kane's Backrooms. But Backrooms as the concept of the Backrooms, there's nothing to do
2: Backrooms
0: with it.
2: Backrooms is one of those things where it's like
1: it can be anything.
2: Yeah, for me, I had canceled movies. Oh my gosh, like there are so many superhero movies that have just been like killed.
0: Yeah. Oh yeah.
2: Unceremoniously.
1: Like Mahershala Ali Blade.
2: Oh God, I'm so bummed about
1: Wonder
2: that.
1: Wonder Man season 2.
0: Oh, I gotta see
1: for
0: that.
1: No reason.
0: Really
1: like,
0: good,
1: for no right? reason.
2: I'm so bummed about Blade because like Mahershala Ali just like dedicated his whole life to it and it just and Marvel just kept screwing him over and I feel so bad.
0: Yeah.
2: And like
1: it's ridiculous.
2: Like you guys have like you guys like they know

0: know that, like, black superhero movies will do well for them. Look at Black Panther, yeah, for example.
1: That's one of the best Marvel movies, bro.
0: And Wonder Man got all that praise. Wonder Man was so great.
2: Can I just say...
1: I want to see... What even is Wonder Man? Like, I don't know anything about that character.
2: That's, like, how you should watch it.
1: I know. I'm curious. Yeah. I really want to see it.
2: Like, it's really cool. It's just, like, it's... really it's a really grounded MCU
0: it's
2: project.
0: Meta,
1: I like that.
2: And it's meta.
1: Like,
2: yeah, it's meta apparently. And it's grounded and it's like just really cool. Yeah. It's just really and Destin Daniel Cretton is like such a goat. Everything he makes is so great and it really bothers me that he made them a movie that made like $2 billion and then they canceled Wonder Man season 2 after telling him that they had renewed it. They had renewed Wonder Man season 2, then what? Spider-Man makes $2 billion and they go, no, we're canceling Wonder Man season 2. What?
1: That's
2: I just made you a movie that's worth, like, if I was Destin Daniel Cretton, I would be like, I just made you a movie that's worth, like, $2 billion. You're going to do whatever I want now.
0: Yeah, like, that's, I feel
2: what
0: like...
2: What the hell do you mean you're canceling season 2?
0: It's like with the second Barbie movie that's, like, floating around.
1: I haven't heard anything about that.
2: You haven't?
0: Not paying,
1: no.
0: WB's not paying Greta Gerwig,
2: yeah,
0: Ryan
2: or
0: Gosling,
2: Margot Robbie.
0: Or Margot Robbie. The, like,
2: apparently they're just
0: the
2: like,
0: money they want.
2: They want to make the movie regardless.
0: Made over $1 billion.
1: They're just gonna recap.
2: They're like, just gonna make it.
0: They're just
1: God.
0: Gonna make it. Yeah. I don't know how they're gonna do it. I don't know why you'd want a Barbie sequel. I know the first one was like
1: yeah, that
0: such
1: was
0: a cultural phenomenon.
1: And
0: like,
1: it was,
2: that's why.
1: It was,
2: that's why.
1: Well, yeah, but it was
2: they don't
1: such
2: get
1: a
2: it.
1: Contained story.
2: Yeah.
1: Too. It's
2: no,
1: a,
2: they
1: yeah,
2: really
1: that was definitely
0: like,
1: a one-off.
0: Why do you
1: want
0: to franchise that shit? Like,
1: well, Barbie is a franchise.
0: Well, I know Barbie's a franchise, but like. And then also Mattel is now just making other movies based off their. Nobody's
2: the
0: going to see Matchbox. Are you kidding me? Are you for real? Like I just
2: am.
0: Learned that this
1: what
0: thing exists
1: Matchbox?
0: The other day. Matchbox are the cars. Matchbox cars.
1: They're making a movie.
0: They're making
1: that.
0: A movie with
1: oh
0: John
1: my
0: Cena.
1: God.
0: It comes out soon. On
2: have you
1: just,
2: seen?
1: Just
2: have you seen Battleship?
1: Name it Hot Wheels instead, and then
0: I didn't
1: then you're
0: see Battleship.
1: Chilling.
2: Battleship is so good.
0: No, it's not. I know it's not that great. The only like toys to movie. That like kind of works as Transformers, but that's also
1: yeah.
0: because they have like an established lore that Marvel Comics wrote.
2: Lego
0: in
2: Movie,
0: the 80s. Well, the Lego Movie too. Yeah, but that's like also
2: Lego
0: very,
2: Batman.
0: Very different. Well, Lego Batman's also based off an IP.
1: Well, yeah, like any Lego movie.
2: Yeah,
0: not Ninjago or the second Lego movie. Those are kind of
2: I didn't mention those. I didn't mention those.
0: Yeah, forget those.
2: Lord and Miller didn't work on those. That's
0: no,
2: why
0: they didn't. They didn't.
2: That's
0: well, they
2: why
0: didn't
2: they
0: work on the Lego Batman movie either. But they did have Chris McKay.
2: Lord and Miller are just goats. What can I say? I think they deserve like the same name recognition as like Spielberg or Nolan.
1: They do.
2: I think yeah. like if people see a Lord
1: they,
2: and Miller
1: everything
2: movie,
1: they touch
2: like,
1: is gold.
2: Yeah, like
0: yeah, Project Hail Mary.
2: Project Hail Mary
0: so
2: and the Spider-Verse movies and the Lego Movie and Cloudy with the Chance of Meatballs. Like everything that they've made has just been absolutely like genre defining peak.
0: It's such
2: and
0: a shame that
2: it's
0: they
2: such
0: didn't.
2: A shame that they like I mentioned this. I'm like they need their flowers and they're like well they're doing pretty well. But I'm like no they deserve more.
0: Yeah, well,
2: like
0: it's
2: in
0: a
2: the
0: shame
2: grand
0: that
2: scheme of things,
0: solo.
2: They're underrated as hell.
0: Because like they were
1: oh yeah they
0: to
1: were gonna
0: solo.
1: Do solo. Solo was still fun though. It was still. Good.
0: I mean
1: it
0: wasn't great.
1: It.
0: I was like.
2: It's
0: this
2: whatever.
0: Would have been so
1: it is
0: much
1: whatever.
0: Better had it not been so
2: I don't remember
0: lame.
2: A single bit of Solo.
1: Bro,
0: like Darth Maul shows up at the end. That's all you need to know.
1: Oh, yeah. I forgot about that.
0: And Woody Harrelson is in it. And Donald
1: No, but
0: Glover
1: the actor for
0: like
1: Han Solo was really good. And there's a lot of super fun moments.
0: I didn't love him as Han. He
1: oh,
0: didn't scream
1: did.
0: Han to me.
1: I thought he was really good.
0: To each their own.
1: Yeah. Fair.
2: What screams Han to you?
0: Harrison Ford. I know he's old.
2: Hell yeah.
0: But like,
2: hell yeah.
0: Harrison Ford is Han Solo.
1: He also fucking hates Han Solo.
0: I know he hates Han Solo, but he made that character what he is. Like, the I know line was
1: yeah.
0: improvised. That
1: yeah,
0: is him.
1: True. That's
0: that
1: true.
0: Is all Harrison Ford. That was not... That wasn't Kirshner. That wasn't Lucas. That wasn't Kasdan. That was Ford.
2: Have you been to the Lucas Museum?
0: Yes, I did.
1: You have?
2: You have?
1: I'm going
0: I have.
1: Soon. I'm going
2: I really want to go.
0: Oh, my God. It's like... It's not what you'd expect for something called the Lucas Museum.
1: Of narrative.
0: It is the Lucas Museum
2: yeah.
0: of narrative art. So there's a bunch of narrative art that I believe he gathered from like his personal inspirations and the personal collection. There is a dedicated section to Star Wars stuff.
1: Yeah, I've
0: because of course
1: yeah.
0: there has to be. But most of the time it's like there are a bunch of other pieces and sculptures and stuff. And it's really, really cool. And really inspiring, and you get to see where he pulled a lot of his inspiration from.
1: I also heard that he didn't like putting the description plaques. Is that a thing? Are there
0: I
1: like,
0: don't know.
1: Are there,
0: I didn't.
1: Is it
0: there
1: just
0: were,
1: the pieces?
0: There were description plaques.
1: Oh, okay, there were.
0: I'm not really surprised because I think he just wants it to speak for itself because he is a filmmaker. He is an artist after all. He does care to let his work speak for itself.
1: Yeah.
2: It's funny how George Lucas's work, though, is American.

0: graffiti and Star Wars.
1: Yeah, well,
0: and that's it.
2: And then whatever the THX.
1: Yeah, THX 1138.
2: Yeah.
1: Did anybody see that? I saw it
2: for a class last year, and I was asleep through most of it.
1: So. Oh god, that bad, huh? I didn't see American Graffiti either. I think he's a better producer than he is, you know, director.
2: Yeah,
1: and
2: I would say the same.
0: I think you're wrong.
2: I think he's completely right, because when Let Him Run Amok, the prequels happen.
0: Let Him Run Amok, fuck, the original Star Wars happened.
1: I can take the original Star Wars.
2: He had way more control over Star Wars in the prequels than he did in the originals.
0: Yeah, but he just doesn't know how to write dialogue. That's all.
1: I can take the original Star Wars and love it forever.
0: Could you write
2: Phantom Menace is the most boring movie of all time.
0: Could you write Star Wars?
2: No.
1: Lawrence Kasdan is the man who made Star Wars.
2: What kind of question is that? Of course.
1: He wrote the other two OT films. Look, I have a soft spot for the prequels. I am a huge prequel stan.
2: Revenge of the Sith is one of my favorite films of all time. It's fantastic, but Phantom Menace sucks.
1: Phantom Menace. I don't hate any of the
0: I think there's far worse Star Wars movies out there.
1: Yeah, Solo.
2: This is true.
0: There's far
1: Solo
0: worse Star Wars
1: and,
0: movies out there.
1: The Last Jedi and The Rise of Skywalker. God,
0: here's my ranking in order from best to worst.
2: Oh, you got it. Okay.
0: Empire Strikes Back, original Star Wars, A New Hope, Episode 3, Revenge of the Sith.
1: You put Episode 3 over ROTJ?
0: Oh, yeah. Oh, yeah, easily. It's so good.
2: Wow.
0: It's so good. And, like, that's what I'm saying. Like,
1: I cannot be talking at all.
0: He knows how to write that.
1: Because Revenge of the Sith is
2: from
1: my
2: point of view, Jedi are evil.
0: The entire third act is so good.
1: One of the greatest third acts
0: like,
1: of all time.
0: It's so true. Great. Every time I watch it, it's like, oh my god. Like,
1: that,
0: it's so great. Don't do it, Anakin. Like,
1: Empire's finale is also great.
0: Empire's
1: I love
0: great.
1: Cloud City, the big battle, and then, of course, the iconic twist.
0: At number 4, we got Rogue One. Rogue One is really great.
1: Yeah, I think Rogue One's in my top 5 as well.
0: Rogue One's great. Andor, though, is the best Star Wars media to come out since Episode 3.
2: It does. It's true.
0: Have you seen Andor, Colin?
1: I've seen the first season. I started the second one.
2: You have to finish it.
1: I have thoughts.
2: Oh, are you not a fan?
1: I'm not a huge fan.
2: Really?
1: I like it, but I'm also like...
0: Oh, I think it's generational.
1: This is the same problem I had with Lanterns, which just ended.
0: Don't compare those.
1: There's a reason why... It feels
2: Lanterns
1: like
2: the same kind of like.
1: It
2: dark.
1: Feels like the creators have so much contempt for the source material, and they're just destined to do their own thing. The entire
2: not
1: time.
2: In I wouldn't say in Andor. Maybe in Lanterns,
0: I feel like Andor is
1: I'm gonna
0: extremely
1: point this out.
0: Cool. About
1: you can't you cannot unsee this. There are no non-human main characters.
2: I did notice that. Once you notice it,
1: you can't unnotice it, and it hurts.
2: That
0: in
2: was
0: Andor?
2: One thing in Andor.
0: In,
2: there's like no aliens. It's
1: it
2: like all
1: hurts
2: humans.
1: Me to see that, and I'm like,
2: but
1: not even
2: for,
1: in the
2: for
1: prison.
2: For Star Wars, they needed like some.
1: Not even in the prison and stuff. Like we came off of The Mandalorian and the Book of Boba Fett and Obi-Wan Kenobi. Like, say what you will about the writing, but those shows.
0: Book of Boba Fett
1: like,
0: and Obi-Wan Kenobi in the conversation with Andor. what the hell's going on?
1: Say what you will about.
0: Hold on.
1: Say what you will about the scripts for those shows. I've said,
2: say what you will about everything for those shows.
1: But at like, least they feel like they're in the Star Wars world.
2: Like no.
0: I think Andor feels like it's in the Star Wars world more than Obi-Wan Kenobi and Book of Boba Fett do. Book of Boba Fett is just like, hey guys, look at fun character and look at him shoot stuff. And then that one episode with the Mandalorian in it was really, really good. And then Mandalorian Season 3 proceeded to be ass.
1: The Mandalorian.
0: But what I think Andor did so well is that it was like, it's so... grounded and in the Star Wars universe, and it's like it's in this world what's actually going on, and it deepens everything going on in every movie.
1: It
0: and
1: works.
0: It's also the beginning of everything.
2: It made
0: it's so important to Star Wars lore.
1: Mm-hmm.
0: Like,
2: and it made the Star Wars world so much more real too.
0: See,
2: like,
0: that's
2: they,
0: what I'm saying.
2: They,
0: it made
2: like
0: it so
2: the
0: much
2: politics
0: real.
2: Of it.
0: It made it so much bigger. Mm-hmm. It made it like it just did so much for the world. So for you to say that Andor didn't do anything for Star
1: That's
0: Wars.
1: That's not what I said.
0: Or it doesn't feel like Star Wars? Ridiculous.
1: That's not what I said. What I said was it felt like there's some like genuine contempt for a lot of it because like most of the time... Well, like,
0: where would you fit lightsabers or alien people into
1: that's
0: that
1: not,
0: story?
1: Well, alien people, you're all around the... he goes to different planets. Like, why are there not at least like some... like
2: it's... like, for the alien people, I totally understand, and I did notice that there were no alien people. I think for that story, you can't have any of them be...

0: main characters because it's much harder to connect with them.
1: Yeah.
0: But like, I would have liked to, I would have liked to see at least some anywhere in the show.
1: Yeah, it's like Lanterns has this problem too, where it's like there's so much, like you can tell that the creators just want to do their own thing and not, you know, follow within the lines. But they have like, you have Manhunters and the Guardians, Robot Assassin and like floating blue alien reduced to just human beings.
0: And that's
1: what the heck? What are we doing?
0: I haven't finished Lanterns yet, but I'm getting pretty through it, and I do like it a lot, but I will say it's so not a superhero show.
1: That's what I'm talking
2: about.
1: My dad
2: said that it's probably about office politics.
0: It's like there's
2: and
0: nothing.
2: That someone had a really bad experience at a job and then wrote this show.
0: Yeah, they just keep making excuses to not show any of the superhero stuff.
1: It's like Brian.
0: Like, I don't know if it's the budget or whatever.
1: It's the budget.
0: Like,
1: it's the budget, and it's also the pitch for the show. But the defenses that I get, that I hear, it's like, oh, but the pitch of the show is this, so you can't. Like, yeah, I know. It shouldn't have been that pitch. You should have done something more. When you're doing Green Lantern, I expect. This is the same thing that I heard this a while ago. Lethal Weapon in space. It's a buddy cop thing with, you got the laid back, very like, I'm just going to do my own thing kind of guy with Hal Jordan. And then you have the more by the books, John Stewart, who's a Marine.
2: Yeah.
1: Mm-hmm. Like, and there's so much you can do. You can explore planets. You can see the politics of those planets. Sinestro is a dictator of his own home world. Like, there's so much to do. And if you wanted to do the Manhunter saga, you could do the Manhunter saga, and like that guy Paul Ben Victor plays, like that could have been Atrocitus, who's, you know, the Red Lantern for all my comic book fans out there.
0: Yeah, I don't know much about Green Lantern, but I think he's a
1: cool
0: character.
1: There's so much stuff to do, and it just feels like they're straying away from it on purpose because they're embarrassed.
0: I would agree.
1: About it. Like, it's like Bryan Singer with X-Men. Like, he didn't want to have them wearing their classic outfits, hence why we have the stupid black leather problem.
2: And you're saying Andor does the same with Star Wars?
1: It's in the same vein. Like, there are, like, changes,
0: but I disagree.
1: Like, it's different. Like, there are ties to Star Wars as a whole. We have Mon Mothma as a main character, and she's been around. We have Bail Organa, suspiciously not played by Jimmy Smith, which is a little annoying, but okay. We have Cassian Andor, who's really interesting.
2: And in Rogue One.
1: And Rogue One
2: is like the finale of Andor.
1: Yes.
2: Which is so cool.
1: And like, this is also something like...
2: And all of it leads to Rogue One. Andor leads directly into Rogue One, which leads directly into A New Hope. Like, literally, they made it so that you can
1: nice
2: watch them back
1: story.
2: To back to back.
1: It's a
2: like,
1: nice
0: yeah,
1: little
0: I
1: story.
0: It.
1: I appreciate that aspect of it. It's just not really my cup of tea. But I will... So I will let people who love it, love it, love it, love it forever. And I'm just going to be like, yeah, I watched it and I was kind
2: of
1: mixed.
2: Speaking of Andor and how good it is, they just announced episode 10 with John Watts directing and Steven Cronenberg writing, the guy who made Fantastic Four.
1: Okay.
2: And it's going to be the start of a new trilogy.
1: Okay. I have thoughts. Star Wars
0: we
1: fan
0: have
1: been since I was 3. You can probably
2: really?
1: Tell. Yeah.
2: I had no idea.
0: Wow.
1: So, my God.
2: I thought you were just spitballing our whole conversation.
1: Yeah, I'm just... Episodes 7 through 9, I was really looking forward to them growing up. I was 9
2: Me too.
1: When
2: Me
1: episode
2: too.
1: 7 came out. I loved episode 7 when it came out.
0: I agree. I like, yeah.
1: I still kind of love
2: I still
1: love
2: think
1: episode,
2: it's pretty good.
1: I still kind of love episode 7. It's like, it has its moments.
2: I have it ranked number 7 after episode 2 in Return of the Jedi.
1: I know that it's like a lot of beat for beat episode 4, but like, it's still, you can tell
0: it's
1: that
0: modern
1: there's a
0: Star
1: lot.
0: Wars. Like,
1: it's
0: yeah,
1: modern
0: like,
1: Star
0: I like
1: Wars.
0: It. There's
1: you
0: a lot of cool
1: tell
0: stuff.
1: How much respect it has for the franchise and where and what J.J. Abrams set up to take it in a new direction. The problem is
2: and they threw that all away
0: and
1: then
0: they
1: just
0: shit in the fans' face for
1: and
0: the second one. Bro.
1: Rian Johnson comes in. Like Rian Johnson as a filmmaker, Knives Out trilogy is one of the best modern trilogies. Fight me. The Last Jedi is probably the single most disappointing theater experience I've
0: it's
1: ever
0: the most
1: had.
0: Disgraceful thing ever. Like, I've
1: it
0: rewatched
1: is.
0: It kind of recently, and it's just, like, disgusting.
1: I know a lot of people say The Rise of Skywalker is the worst one, and I totally get it, But had it not been for The Last Jedi being so polarizing, Episode 9 wouldn't have been DL.

0: I watched Rise of Skywalker. I think for the situation they were in, where Last Jedi was ass and they ruined everything, Rise of Skywalker wasn't actually that bad because there were still lots of fun moments. Obviously, there's they fly now, but there were still a lot of fun moments, and they were really trying to kind of fix what Last Jedi did. And
1: somehow
0: I think
1: somehow Palpatine returned.
2: Yeah,
0: yeah.
2: So
0: there, okay.
2: There's no version of that.
0: Obviously, that's bad, but there's still
2: no
0: fun moments.
2: There's no version of that movie that turned out completely satisfying.
0: Oh, yes.
2: So
0: exactly.
2: I get that.
1: I don't think we got the best version. Did you guys see the leaked version?
2: I don't even like that one either because it also feels... That one is a little more fan servicey, like Kylo Ren fighting ghost Darth Vader. Like, what?
0: I did not see it. Wait, what's the leak? What?
1: A lot better than somehow Palpatine returned.
0: I don't know.
1: If you're going to get either one, I would rather... I feel like they had an explanation for ghost Darth Vader that I would rather take than... Somehow he returned.
2: I'm fine. I'm okay with what we got because The Last Jedi just really makes me mad, and I don't like what they did to Luke Skywalker.
1: Both of them make me mad. I have Rise of the Skywalker and The Last Jedi ranked last.
0: Yeah, Rise of Skywalker makes me much less mad, and I can tell that they were trying to fix what Last Jedi
1: did. And the ending of Rise of Skywalker 2?
2: That's stupid. I'll give you that one.
1: Get out of here.
2: That's stupid.
1: No part of that movie is enjoyable because they tear apart everything, and then they end it with the worst part, too.
2: This is why I just...
1: Do you remember how that movie ends?
0: With Rey getting the yellow lightsaber
1: and proclaiming herself Rey Skywalker.
2: That's why I just stop at Return of the Jedi every time I
1: watch it. Yeah, in my mind, those movies are not canon.
2: Yeah. Well, I wouldn't say that. I just skip them and pretend.
1: I would say they're fully out. I think, my ideal Star Wars timeline, episode 1, 2, 3, Andor, Rogue One,
2: you forgot the Clone
1: 4,
2: Wars.
1: 5, 6. I haven't seen Clone Wars.
2: Oh my god, you need to watch the Clone Wars. That's what... That show did to me what Andor did for you guys. Like, that fills in so much... That makes the prequels so much better.
0: I've never heard anything bad about that show, so I definitely do.
2: It's one of my favorite shows of all time, and it's like... And it makes me mad that Dave Filoni keeps screwing up, because, like... Oh my god,
1: he's obsessed with the show.
2: Do you remember this? Do you remember this character and this character and this... Yeah, we do. I'd rather watch the show where they were introduced and they were actually there for a reason rather than... You know, sitting there and Leo pointing at the screen, as much fun as that is to do. Exactly.
0: I can't whistle, but imagine I just did.
1: I can't whistle either.
0: That was close.
1: That was close.
2: I tried.
1: I heard something.
2: I tried.
1: Something
2: I tried. Yeah. So episode 10.
0: No.
2: Okay. John Watts is not a terrible director.
0: Yes.
2: I like Spider-Man Homecoming a lot.
0: Yeah. I would agree.
1: I like Far From Home a lot.
2: That's my least favorite of those three, but whatever.
0: What? I
1: saw that movie.
0: Obviously,
1: like
0: Brand
1: five
0: New Day
1: times.
0: Is the best one, but I love Mysterio is like one of my favorite Spider-Man villains ever.
2: Brand
0: so.
2: New Day is the best one easily.
1: Brand New Day, okay. Brand New Day clears like every John Watts movie.
2: There's no way,
1: like no question
2: there's
1: about
2: no
1: it.
2: No way. I mean,
1: like John, Brand New Day is to the Watts movies what Spider-Verse is to the live action movies in general.
0: Yeah,
1: like it just there's no comparison.
2: Specifically to the Amazing Spider-Man movies because those were the last like. Real because like those are not great. I'm tired of pretending that they're underrated. They're really not. They're just flawed. They are flawed. They are stupid in so many places that I don't really like watching them. Then you have the writer of Fantastic Four and Dark Phoenix.
0: I genuinely when I saw that it's like
1: worst case scenario.
0: What?
1: How is this guy still getting jobs?
2: This is this is like the Morbius.
0: Do they know
2: writers.
0: That he's like that? Fantastic is like extremely heavily memed because of how terrible the writing was.
1: Side note: can't wait for Miles Teller.
0: Yeah, exactly.
2: Oh my god! It's like
0: because
2: so,
0: we're a team now, and there's four of us.
2: It's like there's the freaking like so Morbius, which we all know is a piece of garbage.
1: Oh, I love Morbius
2: at this point. Nice try. Those memes are dead.
1: Fantastic is like ChatGPT wrote it, but it was before ChatGPT.
2: It was 10 years before.
1: Like ChatGPT was trained on Fantastic.
2: Yeah, so anyways, like so these writers who wrote Morbius wrote like two other movies before. It was Dracula Untold, which is awful.
0: Never even heard of it.
2: And the Power Rangers movie, which is aggressively mediocre. So when your best work is aggressively mediocre, that's not exactly the greatest sign.
0: Yeah.
2: So why do you keep hiring like bad writers on purpose? Well, it's because Sony's allergic to money. But this is also Disney we're talking about.
1: I really love the writers of Morbius who just keep getting...

0: getting hired to write Stony Village
1: then
0: movies.
1: Yeah, they went on to do Madame Web.
0: They went Madame Web and Kraven the Hunter, movies. And they don't have a single movie on above like 30% on Rotten Tomatoes.
1: Except for Power Rangers, which is at a 50.
0: They keep getting hired, and it's the funniest thing ever. Like, I've told Jack, like, I want to be in a position like that where I can just write whatever I want and still get paid.
1: You guys are making bad movies on purpose at this point. Like, oh my lord.
2: I think we have to see Madame Web. Like, I'm so curious about
0: it. I watched all of these movies when they came out. You know me.
1: That
2: is Madame Web genuinely like actually just like the worst movie?
0: Oh, it's genuinely like unwatchable. It's like actually unwatchable.
1: It's
0: like,
1: it's on my banish
0: list. Not only is, well, the acting is fine because it's Dakota Johnson and Adam Scott and whatever.
2: We gotta see Verity as well.
0: But at the same time, like, everything about it is like fighting itself. Like, the movie is actively trying to get you to stop watching it. The ending is like so horrible.
1: It's three
0: and
1: different
0: movies.
1: The plot
0: is so confusing, and the whole plot of the movie doesn't actually start until the last 10 minutes of the movie.
1: It's three movies rolled into one because they were gonna tie it to Spider-Man, but then Marvel. This is the funniest thing I find about Sony, because Sony keeps trying to put their garbage into the MCU, and Marvel keeps, rightfully, being like, no, fuck off, we don't want your stuff. It's like...
2: Yeah.
1: But they keep trying. I don't know why, because they tried to make Spider-Man 4 this big multiverse thing with Venom and Null and the other two Spider-Men and Tom Holland, Destin Daniel Cretton, and Marvel were just like, guys, no. We don't care. We don't want this. And, like, I keep getting mad because these movies keep coming out and the Sony executives keep blaming us for their... You can only blame yourself because you keep making them. You were going to make a Hypno Hustler movie, a El Muerto movie. Those are nobodies.
0: El Muerto Sweep. El Muerto Sweep.
2: No, but give it to James Gunn and it's gold.
1: Oh, my God. Like, and with James... At least with James Gunn, James Gunn is actually competent. Like, he turned nobodies into cultural icons with the Guardians of the Galaxy. He made the Suicide Squad interesting. He made Peacemaker.
0: Peacemaker is great.
1: He made Peacemaker more interesting than the Justice League.
0: Season 2 was a little weird, but I love Season 1 of Peacemaker.
1: Yeah, because the Snyder Cut had come out earlier in March of 2021, and then the Suicide Squad came out later, and it's like... This is so much. This is a movie.
2: Yeah.
1: This is a movie. And like the DCU.
0: Snyder Cut's also a movie. Is Rebel Moon Part 1 and 2.
2: Oh. Wait, I really want to watch that.
0: No, you don't.
1: Like, the DCU is off to a bumpy start. I mean, Superman was amazing, but like, Peacemaker Season 2 was kind
2: Lanterns is acceptable, I would say.
1: Lanterns is good, but it's also... It should have been so much more.
0: Yeah. I want to know what the best bad movie not bad. Ever is.
1: What is it?
0: Moonfall.
2: Oh, yeah.
1: Moonfall. Oh, Roland Emmerich, Patrick Wilson, that
0: Some movies are so bad that they're good, but Moonfall is so bad that it is a genuine masterpiece. It is, like, actually insane how bad this movie is, and it's a masterpiece because of that.
1: Batman and Robin is that movie for me. It's, like, it's a camp. It is a camp fest. It's poorly contained. Like, the continuity, the editing, and the plot holes are just so present. But, like... You can't help but have a good time.
0: And you might be thinking, like, oh, isn't Moonfall a disaster movie? And that's where you're wrong, because Moonfall is actually the first in a sci-fi trilogy about AI versus humans.
1: Which is never going to happen, by the way, because...
0: That's another thing that happens, because then... Earlier.
1: This is what I hate about a lot of stuff that's come out recently. The filmmakers, the studios would, like, shamelessly tell their filmmakers, hey, franchise this shit. We got that...
0: I'm pretty sure Moonfall was pitched as a franchise.
1: Maybe it was. I
0: like
1: don't
0: it,
1: know.
0: It, he really, not, he really wait, was whoa. Like. I read interviews. He was really like. He
1: now,
0: had the vision.
1: Because now they want a weapons prequel, and I'm just like, why?
2: Actually, okay, prequel maybe is. A little
0: I agree.
2: Better.
0: Why?
2: I was gonna say sequel.
0: I don't
1: need
0: that.
2: Yeah, we don't need it. But
0: part of the fun is the mystery.
1: And like Onslaught, that new A24 movie that just came out like a few months ago is like.
0: Not franchising that.
1: They also ended with like a they're like trying to sequel bait, and it's like, oh my god, guys.
0: What did you think of Onslaught?
1: Bad movie.
2: It's a bad concept already.
0: I saw a test screening of it like I think a year ago.
2: Okay, it already doesn't.
0: And
2: make
0: I actually
2: sense, though.
0: I actually liked it. I thought it was pretty good. Maybe it's changed a lot since then, because it was a while ago, like pre-Chapman,
1: I
0: think.
1: It's so
0: dumb. It was pretty good when I saw it.
2: I think the concept itself.

0: itself is dumb is okay, sir. Super soldiers, that's cool. But if
1: Nazi
0: you send,
1: scientist super soldier project, like what are we doing?
0: No, that's like an interesting concept. Except when you, I already feel like so it's like the main character is a single mom who's fighting off these government super soldiers.
1: Yeah,
0: sure, she's an ex-marine or whatever, right?
1: Yeah,
0: like that's fine, but I still don't think the most experienced ex-marine realistically would have a chance against Nazi
1: three
0: super
1: giant
0: soldiers.
1: Dudes, yeah. Yeah. And then Drew Starkey is just there and he's high the whole time. And it's like that first scene with him. I don't know if either of you saw
0: it. I haven't seen it. Yeah.
2: I've seen it so long ago.
1: It's so, I was like sitting there. I was with my 53-year-old father wanted me to see it with him. And like, I'm just sitting there and I'm like, what the fuck is
2: happening? Oh, I think I know. I saw that movie with my dad too.
1: I was like, what is happening? What are we doing right now? Why do we have Nazi scientists and like freaking like Dan Stevens with a bald cap doing a German accent and
0: yeah
1: and like
0: yeah I didn't
1: and Michael
0: didn't.
1: Biehn is there and then they abandon that plot line. They're like, this is not working, so they abandon that plot
2: line. They must
1: line.
2: Have heavily edited this movie.
1: Oh my god, it looks like it's two it. Different movies, because you like
2: the when I saw it was like it was pretty like again it was like it was good it like, was like just one movie, it was chill. I
0: was the
2: it.
0: Action at least good.
2: Yeah,
1: okay. I mean the action's that's fine, like it gets a little better once we like cut
2: I feel like
1: Nazi
2: we watched
1: doctor.
2: A different movie.
1: When you cut the Nazi doctor out, it becomes watchable, but then you cut back to Drew Starkey being like young, early 30s something CIA agent who's high and
0: what?
1: In strip it's so weird, it's so dumb. And my dad, who is god bless him, he's it's supposed to mimic the movies that I grew up watching. I'm like, I'm sorry that you watch so much shit.
0: Yeah, yeah, there were a lot of BS movies.
2: Or were.
1: Dude! He had me watch Point Break recently, which is a
0: okay.
1: movie I didn't love.
0: I gotta see that, but I know that one is like a cult classic, though, so I wouldn't hate on
1: it's,
0: that.
1: It's Keanu Reeves as an undercover cop
0: oh.
1: going to joining like this surf club.
0: That's where,
1: and the surfers happen to be bank robbers. It's so bizarre.
0: That's a hilarious concept. That's a really good. I like that.
1: Patrick
0: as a
1: premise, Swayze
0: though.
1: Is in it. Gary Busey, Lori wow. Petty. Like, there's.
2: I watched Old School recently. That movie is really good.
0: What is that?
2: It's a movie. It's like classic 2003 Will Ferrell, Vince Vaughn, and it's about this guy who's like a middle-aged man and all of his friends, and they start a fraternity.
0: Oh, okay, that's
1: okay.
0: I like that.
1: So
2: really good.
1: Standard like 2000.
0: Yeah,
2: yeah,
0: standard.
2: It's really
0: bro
2: great, and I really love it. And it's like one of those movies where it's like me and my dad will just watch it occasionally. Love Old
1: I
2: School.
1: I imagine it's directed.
2: And now that I'm in
1: Adam
2: a frat
1: McKay.
2: Too, it's like it's so much funnier. Let me see if it's directed by Adam McKay. Todd Phillips.
1: Todd Phillips. Oh, okay. Well, yeah, and then he went on to do The Hangover. And
2: yeah. No, it's really great.
1: And like, yeah, that sounds pretty awesome. I mean, yeah, I thought I'm not really a comedy guy.
2: Mm. Really?
0: Really?
1: I know I say I don't particularly. I have a very particular taste when it comes to humor. And a lot of comedies that I happen to watch just are. Sometimes it's loud equals funny, which
2: what
1: is
2: do you
1: not
2: think
1: the
2: best
1: case.
0: Yeah, what
2: are?
0: Would you say is one you do like?
1: I like stuff that's dry and unexpected. Like, there is a joke in Three Amigos that I had to pause the movie. I was laughing so hard.
2: Have you seen Anchorman 2?
1: I haven't seen Anchorman yet.
0: You gotta
1: but
0: see
1: I
0: that.
1: Will.
0: But that Anchorman is. Well, they're similar, Anchorman and Three Amigos.
1: I recently saw. Coyote the Acme.
0: That was good.
1: Which I laughed really hard at that because like slapstick I also get a kick out of. Well done slapstick.
2: Yeah.
1: Like I think
0: it's a limited number of signs.
1: It's so
2: I gotta ask Colin, so sorry to interrupt, before we run out of time, what were your thoughts on the whole Ashley Ambassador situation?
0: Oh yeah, the Ashley Mavisser.
2: Ashley Mavisser.
1: Okay. I know Evan, you're listening to this. I was initially really pissed off. Initially, I was like, because like on the one hand, I was like, I don't know what's worse—the fact that I was duped for so long

0: And I realized, and I'm sorry to every person in this group chat, some of you are kind of fucking assholes.
1: Yeah.
0: I'm not going to name names specifically, but I am like, I was shocked at how ruthless some of you are. Like to say that I don't understand.
1: There's a 250 person group chat, by the way.
0: I don't understand why a transfer student gets priority over some people who are away. I'm like, what are you doing? Like, why are you doing that? Like, if it happens to me, like I get into tizzes with people all the time. I'm gonna not message in the group chat for a while. Mm-hmm. I've muted it. I'm kind of taking a break from it because like I'm done.
1: Yeah.
0: With that kind of stuff. Fair. But to like see that happen to other people and to see that there are so many of us who are just cruel and ruthless, it's just I hate that. And I'm like, you guys need to be better. You're adults. Act like adults. Don't act like 12-year-olds. Don't act like teenagers. We're supposed to be mature. That's my message to you guys, and I hope you guys are listening. You can take it or leave it. I don't care. But don't attack other people for having a different opinion than yours.
2: That's fair.
0: But I'm not going to name names. And if I were naming names, I'd be naming a whole bunch of people right now, but I'm not. I'm better than that.
2: Yeah.
1: Hell yeah. I'm going to name names. Jack.
0: It wasn't Jack. I just wanted to say
2: I don't think I've said, maybe the only message I've ever sent on that group chat was, "Hi, my name's Jack. I'm coming in from cinematography
1: from
2: Los Angeles." Yeah, exactly.
1: Did you guys know they stole me on the Chapman? The Chapman 2029 page or whatever, where you like pay $5 to get your photo uploaded, and then people reach out. They're like, "Hey,
2: what a scam, bro!"
0: I remember when that was happening. Yeah. I was like, "What is this?"
1: I found out last year. Great side hustle, though. Like,
2: yeah, true.
1: If you can get in on that, easy money. But last year, I realized during spring that the Chapman 2030 account had just straight up stolen my post and re-uploaded it as if I were a 2030 student. They stole me.
0: They did it for a lot of students. Yeah. I was like, wait, aren't you here?
2: Yeah, that's
0: And then
2: so
0: I saw in the group chat, they're like, people are stealing. It didn't happen to me personally, but like that was weird.
1: Colin, you always give such insightful answers. Yeah, no, it's super weird.
2: I thought, what did they think was going to happen? Like, they didn't even change the name of the person.
1: No, it's literally just me. And it has, like, my Instagram tagged in it and everything.
2: They tagged you?
1: Like, they didn't tag me, but it's written.
2: Okay.
1: Like, they didn't go through the effort to actually.
0: I don't know.
2: Well, obviously, if they fucking tagged you, that you would have been like, oh.
1: Yeah.
0: I think at one point, I think it was a mistake at first, but then, like, they were just.
2: How do you make that? No. How do you.
0: Actually, you know what? Never mind. Forget I said anything. There was definitely something. Could have been a prank or something.
1: Colin, yeah. My mom thinks you curse too much.
2: Oh,
0: sorry. I have a bit of a sailor mouth occasionally.
1: Hell yeah, you're allowed to say whatever you want. No, I just wanted to tell you that.
0: Well, it's a free country. I can say what I want.
1: Hell yeah,
2: you can say whatever the fuck.
0: Sorry,
2: you want.
0: Not sorry, Henry's mom. But I'll try for the rest of the show. I'll stop using my fucking language. So excuse my
1: any updates. Anything you want to plug? Any updates on projects?
2: Oh yeah.
0: People of my life that I'm interested in. That is a secret I am keeping to myself. But
1: okay.
0: Might be. You know, there may or may not be someone. Mm. You don't know. You may.
1: Hell yeah.
0: You never know. Projects. I have to reshoot. Toys.
1: Yes.
0: Most of the people who know who I am know that that's happening.
1: Yes. Yeah.
0: But I
1: think we talked about this last time.
0: I wasn't. No, I didn't even shoot anything. Now I have shot stuff. I have to reshoot stuff because I lost a bunch of footage.
1: Oh, man.
2: Yeah.
1: So sorry.
0: Sucks. And I'm also writing a letter about Dodge Masterclass stuff. And that is what I meant by bullshit because I responded to a responded.
2: Oh, yeah.
1: You're writing
2: a
1: letter about Dodge Masterclass?
0: I'm writing a letter about.
2: What is the BS you're writing about?
0: The BS I'm writing about is just the strenuous process of waiting.
2: Oh, yeah.
0: And like we should not be waiting. We should not be camping out. Like, that's dangerous.
1: What do you propose?
2: It's stupid, yeah, but. What's the alternative?
1: What are you proposing?
0: I'm just letting them know that this isn't cool, and I'm going to let them come up with the ideas.
2: Well, I mean, I don't think it's not really their fault because this never. I think this was a problem that started happening with our class actually.
0: Well, they
2: should. I don't think people were really camping out in the higher.
0: They should address. They should address that. I think though.
2: Yeah.
0: Yeah,
2: well, I think they keep changing the process too, so I think they're trying to do something about it. But yeah, it's
0: in any case,
2: hard.
0: I am still writing that letter.
1: Is it like handwritten or are you?
0: No,
1: emailing?
0: I'm typing it. I can't handwrite.
1: Who are you sending it to?
0: I'm going to give it to whoever...
2: John Dodge.
1: John Dodge.
0: I'm going to give it to whoever runs the masterclass program. Just be like, hey, guys. And then I'm going to get a bunch of people to sign it, too.

0: like digital sign or physical?
1: Write their names on the letter.
0: Okay, fire. What if you just write people's names in without telling them? Or you like make
1: no,
0: up names?
1: No.
0: Be like, yeah, Harold,
1: I'm asking,
0: Harold
1: I'm gonna
0: Stein
1: ask people
0: is,
1: if they want to sign the letter, and if they want to, they want to. If they don't, they don't.
0: Nobody's going to know, though, if you were to.
1: I've been telling people.
0: Yeah, I know, but if you were to add like three names in there that were like, you know, kind of sound like students, they're not going to check all of
1: those
0: names.
1: Put Ashley Mavisser on there just as
0: yeah.
2: Yes.
0: I think Ashley would totally sign that.
1: Yeah. Sorry, Evan. God.
2: What a guy.
0: What a
2: guy. And girl, dude. I guess.
0: And what an episode. Thank you so much, Colin.
1: Great to be back.
0: For
1: yeah.
0: your
1: Look
0: time.
1: Forward to the next.
0: Yeah, of course.
2: Oh,
0: see
2: definitely.
0: You next season, man. I always love our Colin episodes. I always
2: and
0: love
2: we've got,
0: having you
2: we've
0: on.
2: Got big episodes coming up,
0: we've
2: too.
0: We've got... Okay, guys, wait. I actually want to take a second because we have the biggest episode we have ever done coming up next episode.
2: Yes.
0: Next week. Ooh. We will be doing the biggest interview of our lives. this is someone... Well, who
2: yeah.
0: is really important to me, and I actually genuinely can't believe that we landed this interview. And
2: you all know this person too, guaranteed.
0: Yeah, guaranteed you know this person, and if you guess who it is, I'll give you $50. so, yeah.
1: Okay.
0: That's
2: wow.
0: that's it. Tune
2: Get
0: in
2: to
0: next
2: it, guys.
0: Week. Tune in next week.
2: $50
0: for
2: straight
0: biggest,
2: from Henry.
0: $50
2: all
0: straight
2: from
0: Henry. And another $50 from Jack.
2: No.
0: Actually, $200 from Jack. He agreed.
2: 5,000 from Henry. If you
0: 5
2: guess,
0: million from Jack.
2: If you guess the first letter of our guest's name.
0: Anyways, that is going to be our episode, guys. So thank you for tuning in. This is our outro song, Playboi Carti Location. And stay tuned next week for our biggest interview ever.

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1: Wow.
2: OMG.
1: OMG. Well, that was You Should Be Mine by the Full Circle.
2: Yes. Shout out,
1: question mark. But
2: thank you. That was not us, by the way. That was Auto DJ Random Q.
1: Auto DJ Soul Read Auto, because that's the song that me and my lovely guest... Yeah. Thompy.
2: Yes. Oh, Thompy? Yes. This is me. I am Thompy. My name is Aaron Thompson. I am so excited to be here.
1: So excited. Yeah. Welcome back to Pokeball Knowledge. I'm Trainer Sam. Hello in the house. Yeah. Yay. Thank you for joining me, Aaron. I think that was so funny that it auto-cued, because like the Full Circle Boys is such a like a. I remember because we started working together last year.
2: Yeah.
1: And you were like right when you started doing stuff for them, so I very much associate that song with you.
2: Oh, thank
1: in like
2: you.
1: A funny good way.
2: Yeah,
1: in, like,
2: it, a good it, it's such like I'm like so grateful for them. Like it's been like such a ride. Not that I do like that much for them that mm-hmm. often, but like when it is, it's just like whoa, there's like shit happening and it's really fun.
1: Yeah, we lots of stuff for them. Go Orange County, but